0: That's right. It's 7 o'clock. Well, a little bit after. Okay, whatever. 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On-site amenities include a restaurant with a full bar, a large parking lot suitable for trailers and boats, and offering fresh baked breakfast items each day. 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All righty then. I was going to give you a rundown on the weather, but it's, you know, it's pretty darn nice out there. Say freeze warning for tonight. Whatever. You know, whatever. Let's see. Which former Italian prime minister who led the country from 1922 to 1943 was known as... Il Duce. Is what it should say, if I was remembering right. For which 2000 film did Julia Roberts win her only Academy Award? Which one of the following of the founding fathers of the U.S. and co-writer of the Federalist Papers became the first U.S. Secretary of the Treasury in 1789? First Secretary of Treasury. Why is this not working? Hello, you're on Green Cheese.
1: Hello, how come I can't hear your show?
0: I don't know why you can't hear my show, KBXC.
1: Oh, my goodness. I don't know what to answer. I haven't heard any of the questions.
0: How are you listening?
1: Online.
0: Online. Interesting.
1: I got no audio at all until I called the number and I got your cue.
0: Really? Interesting. Well, I will have to look into that.
1: Okay.
0: Let's see here. I'm just making sure I have all my buttons pushed. And it looks like I have all my buttons pushed.
1: Got all your buttons pushed.
0: Got all my buttons pushed. Where are you calling from?
1: Anoka.
0: Again? Or still in Anoka?
1: Unfortunately, yes.
0: Oh, all right.
1: I'm doing my best.
0: Fair enough. I'm with you 100%. All right. Well, let's see. Let me run on here and answer another one, and maybe they'll say the same thing.
1: Oh, you mean I'm the first caller?
0: Yes, you're the first caller.
1: Oh, good heavens. toss me a bone.
0: Oh, I want to figure out if I'm not on the air problem first.
1: Okay. All right, you do that.
0: Call me back. Later. Call me back.
1: Yep.
0: Bye.
1: All right. Bye-bye.
0: Oh, boy. Hello, you're on Green Cheese.
2: Yeah, it was that Julia Roberts, was that Pretty Woman?
0: Not Pretty Woman.
2: No? Okay.
0: Not Pretty Woman. Where are you calling from?
2: Gene from Chisholm.
0: All right, Gene. Keep trying.
2: I will. Thank you. Bye.
0: Yep, bye-bye. All right, so who performed the first ever human heart transplant in 1967? 218-326-1234. Hello, you're on Green Cheese.
3: Hi, it's Linda from Doan Lake, and I can hear you online just fine. So I was going to answer Julia Roberts, Pretty Woman, but I just heard that wasn't the right answer, so I will go... What else can I say? Mystic Pizza. That's the only other one I can think of.
0: Oh, no. Nope.
3: All right.
0: It's another, I think it's a really popular one, but I just gave you a hint. Oh, dang it. She's wagging her finger at me right now, I guarantee you.
3: all right. Well, I'll wait to hear the answer. In the meantime, I'll give a couple shout outs to Zoot and Galahad and Mojo in the Sauna.
0: Thanks, Linda.
3: You're welcome.
0: Bye-bye. Hello, you're on Green Cheese.
4: Hey, good evening. I got an answer for the Italian prime minister.
0: Yes.
4: That hasn't been answered?
0: It has not been answered.
4: All right. Il Duce was Mussolini, no?
0: Yes, Mussolini. Yes, you betcha.
4: All right. What a titan of history. Okay.
0: Yes, very much so. Where are you calling from?
4: This is I'm with the Chisholm Cheesers. Can I give a shout out to my lovely wife, who is currently waiting to have a baby any moment now, and to my friends from the Riley Lake Bunch who got engaged this week.
0: Right on. Fair enough. Good. Congratulations.
4: Thanks, sir. Bye.
0: Bye-bye. Hello, you're on Green Cheese.
5: Ron.
0: Hello, yep, you're on.
5: Okay, I think we got the answer for the Aaron Brockovich question.
0: Oh, you just answered it.
5: I just answered it, yeah. You know, when she did that, when she played that role of Aaron Brockovich, that's what she won the Oscar or the award for.
0: Yes, yep, exactly. I agree wholeheartedly. Where are you calling from?
5: Calling from the Breezeway in Virginia.
0: Right on. All righty. Thanks for calling.
5: Thanks, Brandon. Appreciate you.
0: You bet. Bye-bye.
5: Bye-bye.
0: All righty. Well, I got to click this thing here because what did I do? There it is. I lost my mouse. I hate when that happens. All right. Hello, you're on Green Cheese. Hello, you're...
6: Yep. Hey, I'm calling with an answer for the first Secretary of the Treasury.
0: Oh, okay, good.
6: Was it Gallatin?
0: Not Gallatin.
6: Oh, stinkies. Okay, thank you.
0: All right, good. Hey, where are you calling from?
6: Yep, this is Nick. I'm calling from Bozeman, Montana, and the Gallatin flows right through town here. I thought that's what the answer was.
0: Bozeman. All right, awesome. Good job. Thanks for calling.
6: Hey, can I give a shout-out,
0: yeah,
6: even though I'm wrong?
0: Yes, absolutely.
6: I'd like to give a shout-out to my wife, Shalise, who's in the kitchen, and the boys up at Shubigosh, who are hopefully catching a lot of fish this weekend.
0: What are they catching?
6: Well, isn't the walleye opener today?
0: Walleye opener's today, yeah. Yeah, but, I mean, there's other fish to catch, too. Some people are catching some nice northerns and things like that. So, yeah, it should be a good opener.
6: They are. Well, hopefully they're catching something.
0: Right, exactly. Yeah, it should be a great opener.
6: Hey, thanks for the great show. We'll talk to you again.
0: Right on. Talk to you soon. Bye.
6: Thanks. Bye.
0: Hello, you're on Green Cheese.
7: Hi, Brandon. The rose-breasted grosbeaks have arrived in beautiful downtown Omelin tonight.
0: Right.
7: Yeah.
0: And you guys have a lot more leaves down there than we do.
7: Yeah. Yeah. They're not real big yet, but they're here.
0: It's a lot greener.
7: Yeah, it's quite pretty. This is my favorite time of year. Anyways, I have an answer for the treasurer.
0: Yes.
7: From the wizard, my wizard of Omelin, Hamilton.
0: Yes.
7: Alexander Hamilton.
0: Yep, it's Hamilton. You betcha.
7: Super. And shout out to Ed from Cedar Island Lake, Calamity Jane, and the Dip in the Road.
0: Okie dokie.
7: Okay, thank you, Brandon.
0: Thanks, Nancy. Bye-bye.
7: Bye.
0: All right. So which Los Angeles Rams running back holds the record for the most rushing yards in a season, a feat he accomplished in 1984? Which river, the second longest in Europe, flows through or touches the borders of Austria, Slovakia, Hungary, Croatia, Serbia, Romania, Bulgaria, Moldova, and Ukraine, before emptying into the Black Sea? 218-326-1234. Hello, you're on Green Cheese.
8: God, Brandon Chase. I've been on hold so long, the Minnesota Wild finally took down Colorado.
0: Oh, the game hasn't even started yet. Come on, don't get me all worked up.
8: That's how long I've been on hold for.
0: I'm hoping I get...
8: I've also been on hold so long, the Aaron Brockovich question was answered. Mussolini was answered. Throw me a softball, bud. Have you got anything? I need to redeem myself.
0: Oh, what's the river? Didn't you hear? Oh, I suppose you're listening to the cue. Your caller number. No. Yeah.
8: Yeah, it's been a while. So the river, what river?
0: It's a long question.
8: Let's say the...
0: I'll save it for you. Hang up and listen to me.
8: Mighty Mississippi. Let's just try that.
0: Good answer, but not it. No. That's a great answer.
8: Well, you're doing a bang-up job, Brandon. I was so stoked to hear your voice, bud. I mean, you're a killer host. Support public media. Gene from Chisholm, God love you, and the breezeway in Virginia. And always change them filters monthly.
0: Thanks, Rhinestone. That's awesome. Hello, you're on Green Cheese.
9: Yeah, hi. The question I was going to answer has already been answered, the Aaron Brockovich thing. But my husband said Eric Dickerson might be the Rams running back.
0: Absolutely. He's correct.
9: Oh, wow. That's great.
0: Yep.
9: Can I give a shout out to Rob and Janice on Little Pine Lake? This is Hondo's Heroes.
0: Oh, okay.
9: God, great. I got something right. All right. I'm glad you're doing your the show tonight.
0: Good.
9: Love it.
0: Thanks for calling.
9: Yeah, bye.
0: Bye-bye. okay, so which river, the longest in Europe, flows through or touches the borders of Austria, Slovakia, Hungary, Croatia, Serbia, Romania, Bulgaria, Moldova, and Ukraine before emptying into the Black Sea? What's the name of the river? The Canterbury Tales, written in Middle English between 1387 and 1400, was a collection of 24 stories by which author? The Canterbury Tales. One more here. Which Game of Thrones character was the Hand of the Queen for Daenerys Targaryen in season 6 and 7 of the show? 218-326-1234. Hello, you're on Green Cheese.
10: Hey, Brandon. Say, while I was in queue, both of my questions got answered, but I had to stay on and acknowledge this gentleman who's playing Green Cheese while his wife's in.
0: Right.
10: To deliver a child.
0: Right. You think he's sitting out in the parking lot waiting, or?
10: Is that a cheese first?
0: Yes, of course. Wouldn't you?
10: Do you have an answer? Chaucer.
0: Chaucer. Oh, right on.
10: I didn't even hear the question. My girlfriend's telling me Chaucer.
0: He's the author of the Canterbury Tales.
10: There we go.
0: There you go. Where are you calling from?
10: This is the Midway Dog Walkers. We're making some shrimp creole, and my girlfriend is now laughing at me. But thanks for hosting.
0: Super. Thanks for calling.
10: Really appreciate it. Thanks. Bye.
0: Mm-hmm. Bye-bye. Hello, you're on Green Cheese.
11: Hi.
0: Hi.
11: I think our answer got answered already, but it would have been ED with Mr. Dickerson.
0: Oh, yeah, right.
11: Just wanted to hang on and give a couple shout-outs.
0: Surely.
11: Yes, this is a Chlorine Cowboy with his sidekick, Oz the Barber. I want to shout-out to the Lady of La Prairie. Let's go Mr. Mojo of the Sauna.
0: Oh, right on.
11: Yeah, Mike in the Sack.
0: Right.
11: And thank you. Excellent, excellent evening.
0: Super. Well, thanks for calling.
11: Bye.
0: Talk to you soon. Bye. All right. So, there's this one. Complete the following lyrics from the Taylor Swift song. Look what you made me do. Okay, that's the name of the song. Complete this lyric. I don't like your little games. I don't like your tilted blank. I don't like your little games. I don't like your tilted blank. Taylor Swift song. One more here. What infamous pirate born Edward Teach was killed by the British Royal Navy in 1718? 218-326-1234. We have support tonight from Edwards LaPlante Construction in Grand Rapids, providing new residential construction, remodeling, siding, and window projects since 1957. 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Hello, you're on Green Cheese.
12: Good evening, Green Cheese, Canada calling. Good to hear you, Brandon.
0: Hi, John.
12: John in Sudbury here.
0: Right.
12: Right off the top, I think it was Anoka mentioned the stream not working. Ours was cutting out something wild during the last show and the start of Green Cheese, but I just restarted the speaker and it seems to have fixed it. So I don't know if the encoder maybe had a little hiccup or something, but
0: right.
12: I think we're good to go now. So
0: super.
12: The European River, would that be the Volga?
0: Not the Volga.
12: Okay. Well, I'll keep listening and try again. I will say go wild. I'm still pulling for a Montreal-Minnesota final, so I don't know. Colorado's pretty good.
0: Did the Canadians win last night? They did, didn't they?
12: They did, yeah. 5-1 or 5-2, I think
0: it
12: was.
0: Yeah, so it's one to one?
12: Yeah, exactly.
0: Right on. Awesome.
12: Just give a couple quick shout-outs to Rhinestone in the Biffy, Keech, the Turtle Lake, Turnpikers, any new listeners, all the regulars, and... remember, always support public media if you can. Good show, and we'll keep trying.
0: Right on. Thanks, John.
12: Bye-bye.
0: Bye. Hello, you're on Green Cheese.
13: Yeah, hey, I'm going to take a stab at the European River.
0: Yes.
13: Nobody's answered that one, I think.
0: Yeah, go for it.
13: So, I'm going to go with the Danube.
0: The Danube. That's what I was looking for.
13: Right on.
0: Right on. Where are you calling from?
13: This here is the Becker Sauna Crew.
0: All right.
13: Shout out to Marcuson and Jack and the Espen Gang out in Chicago.
0: Okie dokie. Thanks for calling.
13: Yeah, you bet. Thank you.
0: Bye-bye. Hello, you're on Green Cheese.
14: Hello, Green Cheese. I think both my answers got taken.
0: Oh, man.
14: Chaucer and the Danube.
0: Yep. Well,
14: okay, that's good.
0: That is good. Yep. But and you stuck in there just to say hi, right?
14: Yes, I did, and do a shout out.
0: Good.
14: This is Doodle Acres in Hackensack, and a shout out to Don Pierce and the Big Game Research crew of 1969 up in Togo, and then let's see who else we got here. We got a few. Oh, Nancy from beautiful downtown Alma Lund. Definitely have to give her a shout out. Simon of the Lakes. And Gail Blackmere, the owner of Deer Lake Charlie.
0: Right. I haven't heard that name for a while.
14: Yes. Yep.
0: Okay.
14: All right.
0: Sounds good.
14: Yep.
0: Thanks for calling.
14: You're doing a good job.
0: Thank you.
14: Take care.
0: Bye-bye.
14: Bye.
0: Hello, you're on Green Cheese.
15: Hi again. Okay. I got you back.
0: Right.
15: The Danube question.
0: Yeah.
15: Been answered?
0: Yeah, it just got answered.
15: Oh, God. Oh. Okay.
0: No worries.
15: No worries. I'll keep listening.
0: Right on. To remind us where you're calling from.
15: Anoka.
0: Still. Did you have to reboot or do something?
15: No, it was a problem with the speaker.
0: Oh, right on.
15: It was my buttons.
0: Oh, it was like a smart speaker.
15: Yeah.
0: Right, gotcha. Exactly.
15: Not so smart tonight.
0: Yeah, well, it's all relative, but all right, hang in there, you'll get another chance.
15: Okay.
0: Thanks, bye-bye. Bye-bye. Mm-hmm, bye. Oh, boy. 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Let's see. I forgot to check who is. I've been really busy today, so I don't know who is up next after me. What was it? Jay Steelwolf with some After Dark for you at 9 o'clock, so stick around for that. Should be a good time. Hello, you're on Green Cheese.
16: Hi, I'd like to answer the question about Taylor Swift.
0: Yes, please do.
16: Tilted Brain?
0: Oh, not Brain.
16: Oh,
0: I know. Where are you calling from?
16: Thanks. 50 Lakes, Eagle Lake. And I'd like to give a shout out to my grandpa who's up in Turtle Lake and everyone on Turtle Lake.
0: There you go. Because they're all listening, right?
16: Yeah.
0: Absolutely. Good answer. That's the best answer tonight. Thanks for calling.
16: Yeah.
0: Bye-bye.
16: Thank you. Bye.
0: Hello, you're on Green Cheese.
17: Hi, was Edward Teach, was that Blackbeard?
0: Yes, Blackbeard. Good job.
17: Woohoo, right on.
0: Where are you calling from?
17: Grave Lake and Reamer. Shout out to Red Oak, Iowa.
0: Grave Lake. Gotcha. Good job. Thanks for calling.
17: Right on. Have a good night.
0: Bye-bye. All right. Let's see. What were the names of the two daughters of England's King Henry VIII? King Henry VIII. Okay, he had two daughters. What were their names? Who served as the only president of the Confederate States of America? Here's another one for you. What ship's survivors were rescued by the Carpathia? 218-326-1234. Hello, you're on Green Cheese. Hello, you're on Green Cheese.
18: Henry VIII's daughter, Mary Elizabeth.
0: She's right. She's right. You don't even have to ask. Hello, you're on Green Cheese.
19: Well, hello.
0: Yes, yes.
19: Of course it happened that the guy right before me answered the question that I wanted to.
0: But your wife got one, right? Well.
19: So, yeah. So, Hondo's Heroes again? Yep. Anyway, great show. Thanks a lot. Shout out to all the contributors to your fabulous program and your wonderful radio station.
0: Awesome. Thanks for that.
19: You bet.
0: Bye-bye.
19: Bye.
0: Hello, you're on Green Cheese.
20: Oh, hello. I was hoping to answer the Taylor Swift lyric if it hasn't already been.
0: Has not been answered correctly.
20: Okay. I believe it's a tilted stage.
0: A tilted stage. Correct. Very good.
20: All right.
0: Where are you calling from?
20: This is Danger Camp Alaska, back after a long hiatus.
0: Right, I will say so. Yes, we hear from other danger camps, but haven't heard from Alaska for a while.
20: I know. Well, we're listening because half of Danger Camp Oahu is here with us.
0: I see.
20: We're motivated.
0: Good job.
20: So we have to. I would love to shout out the other half of Danger Camp Oahu and all of the danger camps.
0: Absolutely. Good job. Thanks for calling.
20: Okay, thank you.
0: Bye-bye. Hello, you're on Green Cheese.
21: I think that's right.
22: Is the Carpathia question Titanic?
0: Yes, the Titanic. You betcha.
22: You betcha. All right.
0: You betcha. Where are you calling from?
22: Falcon Heights.
0: Falcon Heights.
22: Home of the State Fair.
0: Yes, exactly. Yes, very nice. Okay, thanks for calling.
22: Yep, bye-bye.
0: Bye-bye. Let's see here. I'm still looking for this one. Who performed the first ever human heart transplant in 1967? Who was that? Let's see. Who served as the only president of the Confederate States of America? And I'll add some more here. What Las Vegas hotel burned down in 1980, resulting in the loss of 84 lives? What commander was in charge of the D-Day landing at Normandy? 218-326-1234.
23: Really?
0: Hello, you're on Green Cheese. Hung up on me. Jiminy crickets. Hello, you're on Green Cheese.
23: Okay, let's try this again.
0: There you go.
23: The Henry VIII question.
0: Yes.
23: Didn't answer?
0: Well, in a roundabout way, Hondo's Heroes called, and he wasn't answering me, and his wife was answering the question in the background. But go for it. It's all yours.
23: Mary and Elizabeth.
0: Ding, ding, ding. Good job. All right, good, good, good, good.
23: All right.
0: Well, thanks for calling from Anoka.
23: Myself, yeah. Well, somebody has to.
0: Somebody has to, right, exactly.
23: Right.
0: Good grief.
23: Okay.
0: All righty, thanks for calling.
23: Yep.
0: Bye-bye. Bye-bye. Hello, you're on Green Cheese.
1: Yeah, the heart transplant doctor.
0: Yes.
1: Christian Barnard.
0: Barnard, very good. Very good. Where are you calling from?
1: Brainerd, Minnesota. Shout out to Dave and B from Tall Paul and Nikki.
0: Right on. Good job. Thanks for calling.
1: Yeah.
0: Bye-bye.
1: Thanks, Green Cheese.
0: You
1: bet. Be safe.
0: All right. Hello, you're on Green Cheese.
2: We'll see if any of these remain unanswered between trying to call and being on hold. So how about the Game of Thrones?
0: No, no, I was just going to ask that one again.
2: Oh, what was the answer, John?
3: Tyrion Lannister.
0: Yes, yes, he's correct. Tyrion Lannister.
2: Ah, ding, ding, ding.
0: Yeah, oh, here. Oh, I got to get closer. There you go. all right, good job.
2: Calling from the screen house on gun, but in the car currently.
0: Screen house on what?
2: Gun.
0: Oh, on gun. Okay. But you're in the car. But tonight you're via the car.
2: That's right.
0: All right. Well, be careful out there. The deer are moving around.
2: You bet. But thanks for hosting and Go Public Radio.
0: You betcha. Bye-bye.
2: Bye.
0: Hello, you're on Green Cheese.
4: Hi, we're just calling to answer the question about the only president of the Confederate States.
0: Yes.
4: Jefferson Davis.
0: You are correct, sir. Very good. Where are you calling from?
4: This is Jack and Markison calling from St. Louis Park, and we just wanted to shout out the Becker Sauna Crew and the Chicago branch of the Becker Sauna Crew.
0: All righty. Thanks for calling.
4: Thank you.
0: Mm-hmm. Bye-bye.
4: Bye.
0: All right. These questions are entitled The Beatles. Okay. Of the four Beatles, John, Paul, George, and Ringo, who was the youngest? What was the name of the Beatles' first movie made in 1964? And if Jennifer's listening, she can't call because she knows all these answers. 218-326-1234. I'm teasing, of course. Hello, you're on Green Cheese.
24: Hey, Brandon.
0: Hi.
24: Got an answer for the hotel and casino that burnt down in Vegas. That was the MGM.
0: I know. Crazy, huh?
24: It is. It's crazy. It was like an electrical fire in the restaurant part of the place.
0: Right. I don't remember it vividly, but I do remember remember the tragedy on the news.
24: So. Yeah, exactly.
0: You're doing
24: a great job, Brandon. Calling from the Breezeway in Virginia.
0: Oh, right on. Gotcha.
24: Doing a shout out to Rhinestone and the Biffy, Keach, and all the boys up at the Vermilion River.
0: There you go.
24: Thanks, Brandon.
0: You betcha. Thanks for calling.
24: You bet.
0: Bye. Hello, you're on Green Cheese.
25: Hi, this is Amanda from Duluth.
0: Hi, Amanda from Duluth.
25: Hey, are there only two questions and they're just the Beatles ones?
0: No. Well, actually, another one just got answered just a second ago. So I still have the who was commander in charge the D-Day landing at Normandy and the two Beatles ones right now. But I'm going to ask a bunch more in just a second.
25: Okay. Well, so let me give it a stab as Help. Is that the first Beatles movie?
0: Nope, wasn't Help.
25: Oh, no. Can I still give a shout-out?
0: Absolutely.
25: Okay, I'd like to give a shout-out to my brother-in-law, Rich, and we're just going to ignore Rachel, Nathan, Patty, Johnny Bobcake, all the rest of those guys.
0: Fair enough.
25: All right, talk to you later. Thanks.
0: Bye-bye.
25: Bye.
0: Let's see. What incident in 1962 nearly led to a nuclear confrontation between the United States and Russia? What was the incident in 1962? What was the first city to reach population of 1 million people? in history, the first city ever to reach the population of 1 million people. 218-326-1234. What Russian cleric was poisoned, shot, and finally drowned on December 30th of 1916? Hello, you're on Green Cheese.
3: Is this Brandon?
0: It certainly is.
3: Hey, it's Thumper Roosevelt.
0: Hi, Thumper.
3: Okay, I don't know if this got answered yet, but what's the commander of...
0: Yes. What commander was in charge of the D-Day landing at Normandy?
3: Yeah, exactly. I believe that's Dwight D. Eisenhower.
0: You would be correct with that.
3: All right.
0: Good job.
3: Well, I have no shout-outs.
0: What?
3: For you.
0: What? No ham sandwich?
3: No one's listening, I don't think so.
0: Oh, good
3: job. My friends.
0: You could still shout out to them, whether they're listening or not.
3: Well, I'll shout out to CG Chapstick, Monkey See, Monkey Do.
0: There you go.
3: Whatever.
0: Right on. Thanks, Thumper.
3: You bet.
0: Take care, man.
3: All right, great show. Thank you.
0: Bye. Hello, you're on Green Cheese.
5: It's always nice to be on Green Cheese, Brandon. We were going to say we like Ike, but we don't have to say that anymore.
0: No, you don't.
5: Zoo just walked in, and she's just rattling off answers. She said Bay of Pigs.
0: Bay of Pigs. Nope. Was not the Bay of Pigs.
5: Was not the Bay of Pigs. Oh, my. I'm guessing, the other thing she said is Rasputin.
0: Yes, she got Rasputin. Dang it. Now I let you answer two questions. But you did get the first one wrong.
5: But we got one wrong.
0: So you got one right. Question. Fair enough.
5: One's good enough. Well, you know, it's weird. We were on hold, and I was calling four, and then three, and then two, and then one. And then somebody called and said, Ike. And I'm like, was there a zero position I don't know about?
0: Must be.
5: So it was a technical error that let me in.
0: That's a glitch.
5: Story. I'm sticking to it.
0: It was a glitch.
5: Yes. A glitch or something was clues to that together.
0: But it wasn't collusion.
5: Not across state lines, at least.
0: Thanks for calling, Galahad.
5: Right, keep doing the show. Bye.
0: Right on, bye. Hello, you're on Green Cheese.
6: Yeah, it'd be the Cuban Missile Crisis.
0: Yes, exactly, the Cuban Missile Crisis.
6: Yeah, and I want to answer like five more questions. Can I please do that, Brandon Chase?
0: No, you cannot.
6: Well,
0: wait a minute. Where are you calling from?
6: I don't know if I want to say no.
0: Oh, well, that's the key.
6: It's Andy in Vergas.
0: All right, Andy. But no, you can't answer any more questions.
6: I did not really want to answer a bunch more questions. I'm happy and content with answering one.
0: Good answer.
6: Thanks for the program, buddy.
0: Right on. Thanks, Andy.
6: Bye now.
0: Bye-bye. Hello, you're on Green Cheese.
7: Hello. I'd like to answer the Beatles one.
0: Please do.
7: Is it A Hard Day's Night?
0: A Hard Day's Night. It's been a hard day's night. Yes, you are correct, sir.
7: Nice.
0: Yes. Where are you calling from?
7: We're calling from Camp Snets No Regrets up in like Marcel, Minnesota.
0: No Regrets in Marcel.
7: Yeah, can I do a shout-out?
0: Please do.
7: I know my family is listening back down in the city, so I want to do a shout-out to my niece, Layla. I know she's listening right now because she's expecting me to get on. So.
0: Oh, right on.
7: That's awesome.
0: Right on. Is she named after the, you know, the song or?
7: You know what? That's a good question for my sister. I guess I'm not sure if she was.
0: There you go. Okay. Maybe her parents.
7: Is she named after the song?
0: Or her parents were hippies? Or?
7: Fair enough.
0: I'm teasing you. Totally teasing you.
7: You're good.
0: I'm public radio.
7: It's all good.
0: Fair enough.
7: We're just up here enjoying opener fishing. So.
0: Good deal. Catching bass?
7: Catching lots of bass and a couple good northerns. And
0: right on.
7: We'll be eating good tonight. So
0: sounds delicious. Thanks for calling.
7: All right, thank you.
0: Bye. All righty then. Well, it's about 20 minutes before 8 o'clock, and we receive support tonight from Wings Airport Cafe with bread and baked products created in their kitchen, open daily from 5:30 to 8 p.m. More at wingsairportcafe.com or on Facebook, making friends one plate at a time. I always want to say one plane at a time because it's at the airport, you know. But, you know, it's the way it is. Oh, dang, where'd I go? Hello, you're on Green Cheese.
8: Brandon Chase, it's Rusty Trombone, Ronna B. Benton County calling you tonight.
0: Goodness gracious, how the heck's it going?
8: I'm doing good, Brandon. I think I got an answer for you on the Normandy question about the commander. Did anyone answer that?
0: They did get an answer just a second ago. What was your answer? Tell me.
8: Well, it's Commander Cody and his last airman. Am I wrong?
0: Yeah, well, unfortunately, yeah.
8: Well, I knew that calling in anyway. Well, anyway, I'd like to give a shout-out to all the cheesers. I'd like to give a shout-out to my old man who's, you know, fighting for his life. And, you know, he's seen his better days. So a little positive vibe to the cheesers would be good, eh?
0: Certainly. They're coming your way, buddy.
8: I appreciate it. We're listening. Love you guys. Bye-bye.
0: Thanks, Rusty. All right. So I got the one Beatles question answered. I'm still looking for which one of the four Beatles was the youngest. In which German city did the Beatles hone their act before making it huge? And one more here. Who shot and killed John Lennon in December of 1980? 218-326-1234. Hello, you're on Green Cheese.
9: Yeah, I got nothing. Putin is my answer.
0: Yeah, where are you calling from?
9: This is Pizza Guy 2 from Brainerd, but I need to rechange my moniker because I haven't delivered pizzas in decades.
0: Wait a minute, back up. So do you remember when I'm going to say the first pizza guy used to call?
9: Yes.
0: Okay, fair enough. That's all I wanted to know.
9: I do, actually. And the reason that I was called Pizza Guy 2 is because he actually was listening to Green Cheese one day at the gas pump. We didn't work for the same pizza company. He was listening to Green Cheese, and I was like, what are you listening to? And he said, Green Cheese, it's a trivia show. So I tuned into it, and he's like, listen for me, I'm Pizza Guy. And that night, I called in and became Pizza Guy 2. T-O-O.
0: Good job. Oh, I put down Roman numerals, too. I got to change that. T-O-O.
9: Yeah. But like I said, it's been decades, so I'm going to, henceforth, I'm now known as the Third Eye.
0: The Third Eye.
9: Good. Yeah. Let me get a quick shot at a couple of the cheesiest people, the cheesiest couples in Northeast Brainerd, Paul and Nikki. Love you guys. Have a good night. You're doing a great job with the show. I love it.
0: Awesome. Thank you.
9: Thanks, bud.
0: Bye. Hello, you're on Green Cheese.
10: Hi, did anyone get the answer for the youngest Beatle yet?
0: Nope.
10: That's George Harrison.
0: It would be George Harrison, you betcha.
10: Awesome.
0: Hello, it's me. Oh, sorry. Where are you calling from?
10: This is Curry's from Worry checking in.
0: The Curry's from Worry.
10: Yep, and I'd like to give a shout-out to the Breezeway in Virginia and the Ikeo Islanders.
0: All righty, thanks for calling.
10: All right, thank you very much.
0: You betcha, bye.
10: Bye-bye.
0: Hello, you're on Green Cheese. Oh, I lost her. Oh, crap. All right. Hello, you're on Green Cheese.
11: Hi. I'd like to answer one of the Beatles questions.
0: Please do.
11: The Germany one?
0: Yep.
11: Yeah, is it Hamburg?
0: It is Hamburg. Very good. Where are you calling from?
11: We're calling again from 50 Lakes on Eagle Lake.
0: Gotcha.

0: Gotcha. Did you fish today?
1: No.
0: Oh. Well, go hone your, get your fishing pole out and go throw it off the dock tomorrow.
1: I'll try.
0: All right. Fair enough. Thanks for calling.
1: Thank you.
0: You betcha. Bye. All righty then. Hello, you're on Green Cheese.
2: Evening again, Green Cheese Canada here. Okay, let's go with the John Lennon. Was that David Chapman?
0: Not. I can't give it to you. I can't give it to you.
2: Mark David Chapman?
0: Oh. All okay, right, all right. I'm giving it to you. I'm giving it to you.
2: Okay.
0: Yeah, no. Because okay. It was Mark, yes, exactly, that I wanted.
2: Okay, yeah, as I said it, I thought, maybe not. Okay, perfect. I knew it was definitely something along those lines. So, awesome. Okay,
0: I remember that
2: everyone
0: day.
2: Again, and what's that?
0: We skipped school that day. When we found out we were all, in high school, and I'm like, we're skipping school today, because John Lennon just got killed. So.
2: Yeah, no, I think a lot of people did. It was a big thing. I think it was actually a year before I was born, but I've definitely seen, you have the clip of Howard Cosell announcing it on Monday Night Football, and I always kind of go back and think about that and just how
0: the impact
2: everyone sounded.
0: Right, exactly.
2: Yeah. So, good stuff. Thanks, Brandon.
0: Thanks, John.
2: You'll likely hear from us again. Bye-bye.
0: Bye. Hello, you're on Green Cheese.
3: Yeah, hi. I'd like to answer the question about the Russian advisor to the Tsarina back then. That was Rasputin.
0: Yes, it actually got answered immediately.
3: Oh, it did. Okay. Well, can I ask, how about the Cuban Missile Crisis?
0: Yeah, I got that one, too.
3: Oh, God. I'm just, yeah.
0: No,
3: all right.
0: No worries. No
3: Not
0: worries.
3: Paying attention like I should.
0: Fair enough. Where are you calling from?
3: Brainerd, we're Hondo's Heroes again.
0: Okay.
3: I guess you've been.
0: Gotcha.
3: All right. Thank you.
0: Keep trying. There'll be more.
3: All right.
0: Bye-bye. All right. So I'm still looking for this one. What was the first city to reach a population of 1 million people? And here's a couple more on the history. What country suffered the worst two earthquakes in history? And I don't know what the date is on this. I don't know when this was copyrighted, but we're going to go with this. What country suffered the worst two earthquakes in history, killing 830,000 people in 1556 and 750,000 people in 1976? Mm-hmm. Here's the last one on this list. What device did Scottish blacksmith Kirkpatrick Macmillan invent in 1839 after witnessing someone riding a hobby horse? 218-326-1234. Who was the Beatles drummer before Ringo joined the band? Hello, you're on Green Cheese.
4: Hi, I'm here to answer the first city to reach 1 million people.
0: Okie dokie.
4: Is it Rome?
0: It is Rome. Do you know in what century, or what, oh, let's see, what century I guess this would be? No idea?
4: No, I don't.
0: Fair enough. Where are you calling from?
4: Boy Lake.
0: Boy Lake. Okie dokie. Thanks for calling.
4: Yep. Thanks Bye. For having me. Bye.
0: Let's see here. So everybody knows who Brad Pitt is, right? And I'm going to give you what his role was, and you tell me what movie it is, okay? So I'll give you the role, you tell me the movie, okay? Okay, Brad Pitt's role was Don War Daddy Collier. What was the movie? Here's another one. Tyler Durden. What was the movie? Mm-hmm. Get the idea? 218-326-1234. Hello, you're on Green Cheese.
5: Yeah, Brandon Cheese. I've been on hold so long, we're now in double overtime. Minnesota Wild, they got him on the ropes. I know you can't tune in because you're live and uncensored. But it's been quite a battle. That's how long I've been on hold.
0: I believe it.
5: I'm telling you right now, bud. So most of the questions are answered, but I'm telling you, this has been in the back of my mind all night ever since you asked it. The city that has the, you know, first million population,
0: yep,
5: or town, or what, that would be Rome.
0: It would be Rome, and the caller ahead of you just got it.
5: I mean, nothing like, you know.
0: Eh, no worries.
5: Coming in second.
0: No worries. At least you got a clean. At least you got a clean furnace filter.
5: It's like the plumber with the leaky faucet. I haven't changed mine. God knows how long. I know. Practice what you preach. Hey, and for Rusty, kudos to Rusty for the Commander Cody and his lost Predator Airman reference.
0: Right.
5: God love him. Mark David Chapman. The Kilgore Scouts, how about them? The Curries and Worry. Rusty's dad, hang in there. And Larry the Liar, I hope you're doing good. John in Sudbury, and always change your filters monthly.
0: Thanks, Ryan Stone. Hello, you're on Green Cheese.
6: Hey, are we looking for a drummer before Ringo?
0: Absolutely.
6: How about Pete Best?
0: How about Pete Best? Was he any good? I think he
6: not good enough to keep the Beatles running.
0: No, but he must have been pretty good.
6: Well, he had his start, and, you know, whatever happens, happens.
0: Right. Fair enough. Where are you calling from?
6: Hey, Falcon Heights, garden spot of the universe.
0: Right. Good answer. All righty, then. Thanks for calling.
6: You bet.
0: Bye-bye. Let's see. Which one of the following? Oh, wait. I didn't. Oh, dang, I goofed that up already. What was the name of the Indian sitar player who influenced the musical evolution of George Harrison? Which Beatles song has reportedly inspired the most recorded cover versions of any song ever written? 218-326-1234. Oh. Hello, you're on Green Cheese.
7: Hi, good morning. Let's see, has the John Lennon question been answered?
0: Yep, that one got answered.
7: Oh. All right. Well,
0: you can tell me
7: again later.
0: You can tell me what your answer was.
7: Mark Chapman.
0: Yeah, exactly. Mm-hmm. Yeah. Fair enough.
7: Unfortunately.
0: Right. Remind me where you're calling from.
7: Anywhere but Anoka.
0: Sorry. Fair enough. Well, thanks for calling from Anoka. At least you're holding down the fort.
7: Yeah, what little fort it is.
0: Right on.
7: All right. Keep listening.
0: Yep. Thanks for calling.
7: All right. Bye. Bye-bye.
0: Hello, you're on Green Cheese.
8: Did you get an answer to the earthquake question? Excuse me.
0: I have not gotten an answer yet. Do you want me to re-ask it? You broke up there.
8: Oh, would the answer be China?
0: Yes, the answer is China. Very good. Very
8: okay, perfect. Good. This is Winnisippi calling from Wiper Lake. We're actually here with the Keewatin Country Club on Lake Winnie for fishing opener.
0: Oh, good job.
8: Yeah, and a quick shout out to Manitou Islander. I think they're listening. And thank you so much for the great show.
0: Okie dokie. Thanks for calling.
8: All right, thanks.
0: Bye.
8: Bye.
0: Hello, you're on Green Cheese.
9: So I want to answer a question because his daughter is one of my favorites, Nora Jones.
0: Oh, yes, of course.
9: But Ravi Shankar is the guitarist.
0: Sitarist,
9: I'm sorry.
0: Yes.
9: Sitarist.
0: Yes.
9: but she's one of my favorites.
0: Yeah, I'm with you 100%. Where are you calling from?
9: I am out in Ronneby with Rusty Trombone and the Walrus. Shout out to Rusty's dad, Megan, Good Time Bozeman, and Steve.
0: Sounds real good. Thanks for calling.
9: Thank you.
0: Mm-hmm. Bye-bye. Hello, you're on Green Cheese.
10: Hey, good evening, Brandon. How's it going? This is Noah calling from the Looney Bin in Deer River.
0: Hi, Noah.
10: How's it going?
0: Pretty darn fine.
10: Excellent. Just curious if you got an answer for the Tyler Durden role.
0: I have not.
10: Well, I don't think we're supposed to talk about it. I think that's the

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2: Hi, Ryan.
1: You got another Brad Pitt question other than the Tyler Durden one. Was that Fury?
2: Yes, Fury, exactly. Very good.
1: All right. Thank you.
2: You bet.
1: Give a shout out to Abs and Nicole.
2: Good job. Thanks for calling.
1: All right. Thank you.
2: You betcha. Bye. Hello, you're on Green Cheese.
3: It's great, as usual, until somebody gets your answer, and they can't even name it and talk about it, and they still somehow got it right.
2: Yeah, right.
3: That's a good one. My better half says, Legends of the Fall. Legends of the Fall,
2: Tristan Ludlow, you betcha.
3: Tristan, she said you betcha. Well, yeah. So, and you got the sitarist?
2: Yep.
3: Ravi. That wasn't Ravi Shankar? Yeah.
2: Yep.
3: Only sitarist I know. Okay. We'll end it there. I got to say, got to give a shout out to Linda of Don Lake. He's like waving at me, You got to do your shout out. I usually panic. I'm too busy with answers and questions.
2: So yeah, fair enough.
3: For anybody else in the world.
2: That's what happens when you're the former king.
3: Oh, yeah. Well, definitely it goes to your head.
2: Yep, yep.
3: All that power. And then you lose it. And then what do you do with your life?
2: Yeah, right. It all just falls apart?
3: Oh, it's all downhill from there.
2: It's all downhill. Thanks, Galahad.
3: At least you were there at the top.
2: Right.
3: Bye.
2: Hello, you're on Green Cheese.
4: Well, it's the third eye here again, and I just have to say my questions get answered. I was going to say Tyler Durden, Fight Club.
2: Yep.
4: You know, what do you do?
2: Yeah, that happens. It's the way it goes sometimes.
4: It happens.
2: Yep.
4: Do you have more of these questions coming up about Brad Pitt?
2: I have five more.
4: Oh, man.
2: Actually, okay. You have six more.
4: Six more. Yep. I bet you one of them is Floyd.
2: I'm not going to give you... No, actually, it's not.
4: Oh.
2: Well...
4: Oh, that was my... That was my favorite character by Brad Pitt was Floyd.
2: Mm-hmm, mm-hmm. Fair enough. You'll just have to stick around for the next hour of Green Cheese.
4: Well, you know I will. You know I will. Hey, shout out to Gabe and Trevor if they're listening out in the swamps.
2: Fair enough.
4: All right. Have a good one.
2: You betcha. Bye-bye. All right. We're taking a quick break, and I will be right back with more Green Cheese fun right after this.

0: That's Buck Meek. Buck Meek. He's got Jolie Holland singing in background vocals there on that one. Gasoline is the name of the CD, or the name of the song we heard there. And the CD is entitled The Mirror. Came out back in March of 2026. It's 2 minutes after 8 o'clock, and you're tuned to 91.7 FM KAXE Grand Rapids, 90.5 KBXE Bagley Bemidji. 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Welcome to the second hour of Green Cheese. My name is Brandon Chase. I'm your volunteer host. The number here is 218-326-1234. Which one of the following did not have his or her image featured on the cover of Sgt. Pepper's Lonely Hearts Club Band album? Was it Marilyn Monroe, Karl Marx, Winston Churchill, or Shirley Temple? Which one was not on the album? Hello, you're on Green Cheese.
1: Brandon Chase, I've been on hold so long, the Minnesota Wild, we're now in quadruple overtime. We got him on the ropes. I'm telling you, we're going to get one. It's going to be a gentleman's sweep in reverse.
0: Mm-hmm.
1: So earlier, thinking back, you had a question about a blacksmith and what he created.
0: Yes.
1: Because of a horse dealio. And my educated guess would be the spur.
0: No, not the spur. So he was witnessing someone riding a hobby horse.
1: And oh, a hobby horse. Ah, you know, I had that all wrong. Would it be the horse whip?
0: Nope.
1: Oh, a broom handle. I'm really grasping at straws here. But you're doing a bang-up job. Everybody support public radio. Pony up. Give KAXE some dough. And, you know, shout out to the Perch Lake Firecrackers. And P.J. Burr, Side Lake Services, one of my good pals. He does a bang-up job as we're in French Township. And always change your filters monthly. Oh.
0: Thanks, Rhinestone. Hello, you're on Green Cheese.
2: Yeah, I'm going to answer the Beatles cover song.
0: Yes.
2: That'd be Yesterday.
0: Yesterday, the song that has been covered more versions than any song ever written.
2: Well, it's one of the best songs ever, so. Yeah, I mean, that's an opinion.
0: Yes, exactly. Where are you calling from?
2: This is John from Grand Rapids, and I heard an earlier caller wishing for a Montreal-Minnesota final.
0: Yeah.
2: And I just wanted to point out that the Minnesota Frost and the Montreal, I don't
0: right.
2: know what it's called, Victoire or whatever.
0: Yep.
2: They're playing a classic series right now. It's 2-2, and they play the tiebreaker on Monday. So
0: yeah, those girls are fun to watch too.
2: Oh, this overtime! Every game has been really a good game. So
0: yeah,
2: let's not forget about the Frost. They've won two in a row. So
0: amen, brother.
2: Yeah, yeah. All right, thanks a lot.
0: Thanks, John.
2: Yep.
0: Bye bye. Hello, you're on Green Cheese.
3: Brandon Chase.
0: Yes.
3: Jeff from Woodridge.
0: Hi, Jeff.
3: How are you?
0: I'm well. How are you?
3: Doing great. I'm going to take a stab at that Jerry Lane, Brad Pitt movie. Is that World War Z?
0: World War Z. Very good.
3: Outstanding.
0: Right.
3: Shout out to Don and Janet. And I wanted to give you kudos for your Spotify playlist. I checked that out, and it's pretty good.
0: Oh, awesome. Thank you.
3: A lot of bands I never heard of, so thanks for that.
0: You betcha. That's what I like to do.
3: Yeah. All right, have a good one. And shout out to all the Green Cheesers, too.
0: Super. Thanks, Jeff.
3: All right. Thanks, Brandon.
0: Bye-bye. Hello, you're on Green Cheese.
4: Yo, Brandon, how you doing? It's Joey.
0: Hey, Joey, how's it going? Haven't heard you for a while.
4: It's been a minute, brother. How you doing, huh?
0: You know, it's all right. It's all right.
4: All right. We got a Beatles answer. We're going to go with the second movie. We're going to go with Yesterday.
0: Oh, that was the song that I was looking for that was covered the most.
4: Oh, So we still won.
0: Yeah, you still won.
4: Hey, forget about it.
0: Right, right.
4: All right, brother. Have a good day. Thank you very much. Shout out to the Skull Scratchers.
0: Thanks, Joey.
4: Hey, forget about it.
0: Yeah. let's see here. I got a couple more Beatles questions here. Which of the Beatles is barefoot as he crosses Abbey Road on the cover of the Abbey Road album? And the last one here is, which Beatles single was performed on 25th of June, 1967, to an estimated 350 million viewers in the first live global television link, becoming a flower power anthem during the Summer of Love? All right, what was the single? Hello, you're on Green Cheese.
5: Brandon, by God, Chase. How are you?
0: I'm pretty darn fine, Keech. How about yourself?
5: Top notch. So I got an answer to the question about Brad Pitt playing Tristan Ludlow.
0: Yes.
5: Yeah, he played that in a movie called Braveheart, and his great monologue was, "They may take our lives, but they'll never take our freedom!"
0: Thanks, Keech.
5: Shout out to Brad and Joe Bachman. Adios.
0: Bye-bye. Hey, boy. Hello, you're on Green Cheese.
6: Hi, Brandon. Sadly, John Lennon was killed on my birthday.
0: Mm.
6: Yeah, that wasn't very much fun.
0: Probably not.
6: Anyhow, did you have a question about something about riding a...
0: Yes, riding a hobby horse. Okay, who was the Scottish blacksmith, Kirkpatrick Macmillan? What did he invent after watching somebody riding a hobby horse?
6: Okay, so I had the question wrong in
0: all
6: my
0: wrong.
6: Mind. Then.
0: All wrong.
6: I knew there was something in Don Quixote about riding a hobby horse. So that was, I didn't get the whole question. So
0: fair enough.
6: Okay, that's it.
0: All right, thanks for calling.
6: Yep, bye-bye.
0: Bye, Nancy. Hello, you're on Green Cheese.
7: Hey, I am going to guess on that Sgt. Pepper Lonely Hearts Club Band cover.
0: Yes.
7: That question. I'm thinking the Rolling Stones got in trouble for putting Marilyn Monroe on some girls, I think. So I'm going to guess Marilyn Monroe on that cover.
0: Not Marilyn. And that's all you get is one guess at that one, because it's kind of a, you know.
7: Right. Yeah. Now we narrowed it down to three.
0: Right. Process of elimination.
7: Right. All right. Thank you.
0: Where are you calling from?
7: St. Paul, Minnesota, the capital city. Go wild.
0: All righty. Go wild.
7: Thanks so much.
0: Bye-bye. Dang it. Cassandra, I'm terribly sorry. I forgot to do this at the top of the hour. 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What else do I have? Come on, go. What is with this? My mouse is not behaving. I have to flog him seriously. Hello, you're on Green Cheese.
8: Brandon, I've been on hold so long that Keech finally finished digging through his couch to come up with enough money for the picnic.
0: The picnic, by the way, does everybody know when the picnic is?
8: Isn't it like December?
0: No.
8: Sometime?
0: No. It's August.
8: Can you
0: It's August. Is it the 9th?
8: So July 4th.
0: No, it's not July 4th.
8: Oh, man. The Beatles question, was it the first satellite?
0: August 8th. The Beatles question. For what's not on the image? No.
8: What was the... I thought you asked a question about the first, like, satellite concert or something like that.
0: Yeah, okay. It was the first global television link in 1967. Yes. What was the song?
8: All You Need Is Love.
0: Yes, All You Need Is Love.
8: All right, shout out to all the Green Cheesers. Oh, Bob from South St. Paul, shout out to all the Green Cheesers.
0: Thanks, Bob. And it's August 8th.
8: December 12th, then.
0: Yeah.
8: Got it.
0: Yeah, bye.
8: Hey, thanks, Brendan.
0: No. In all seriousness, the Green Cheese Picnic is this year is going to be held August 8th in Grand Rapids on the banks of the beautiful Mississippi, right behind the KAXE studio, with the beautiful, lush, green, manicured, tiered lawn. Bring your lawn chairs, a dish to share, a beverage of your choice, and questions and answers, because you, the listeners and participants of the picnic, will be providing the questions to the, you know, the rest of the cheesers that couldn't make it to town because everything was booked up. So put it on your calendar. Hello, you're on Green Cheese.
9: Hey, did anyone get the Barefoot Beetle out?
0: Nope.
9: Is that Paul McCartney?
0: It is Paul McCartney, and he just released a new album.
9: Oh, interesting.
0: Yeah, crazy. Still going. Where are you calling from?
9: It's the Currys from Worry again.
0: All righty. Thanks for calling.
9: All right. Can I give a shout-out to John, Wally, and Mabel, and Rhinestone?
0: There you go.
9: All right. Thank you very much.
0: You betcha. Bye.
9: Yep. Bye-bye.
0: Let's see here. Okay. The Brad Pitt questions. Here's a few more. I'm giving you the role, and you tell me the name of the movie. Billy Bean. What was the name of the movie? Achilles. And one more. Max Vatan. What was the name of the movie for Billy Bean, Achilles, and Max Vatan? Name those movies. Let's see. I got another list of... This one is G... Geography. So the answers all have the letter G in them, and they're all related to geography. Mm-hmm. Pretty clever, huh? Mm-hmm. No comment from you, Keech. What 1,569-mile-long Asian river flows through India and Bangladesh and empties into the Bay of Bengal? One more here. What West Coast African country was the site of the 17th season of the CBS show Survivor? Which I've never watched, by the way. Hello, you're on Green Cheese.
10: Hi, Brandon. Well, my partner here is madly filing through our vinyl albums, looking for our copy.
0: Uh-huh. Good answer.
10: I tell you, we got a lot of them, but he hasn't found that one yet. So I think I know the answer to that one. And Paul the Barefoot Paul was already taken. However, in the meantime, I heard you ask about Billy Bean, and this one I know for sure. That was Moneyball.
0: Moneyball, you betcha.
10: All right, this is Migrating Warblers in Bemidji, and I'd like to give a shout-out to OJ in Prairie City, Oregon, the White Pine Transplants, and the Nymor Loons.
0: Okie dokie. Thanks for calling.
10: Thank you. Thank you so much.
0: Keep,
10: bye-bye.
0: Keep digging for the album.
10: Oh, yeah. He is. He right actually is. Right. I think he's lost in the books there. I don't know.
0: I believe
10: okay,
0: it.
10: Thank you.
0: Bye-bye. Hello, you're on Green Cheese.
11: Hey, calling in about the Beatles cover who wasn't on the cover of...
0: Yeah.
11: Was that Shirley Temple?
0: Not Shirley Temple.
11: Okay. This is the Band and Luncheonette.
0: Oh, good.
11: We haven't called for a while, but good to hear you tonight. We just got the doc in, threw a couple casts, but not too much tonight. But
0: Always tomorrow,
11: exactly. Can we do a shout-out to the Tamarack Music Center in Arcane?
0: There you go.
11: All right, sir. Thank you.
0: You betcha. Thanks for calling.
11: All right.
0: Bye. Hello, you're on Green Cheese.
12: Hi there. Calling in with a guess about the invention that the blacksmith created. Was it a bicycle?
0: I want to ride my bicycle. I want to ride
10: my bike. Yeah, exactly.
0: Actually, I like Syd Barrett's bike better. So, you know, you know the one I'm talking about?
10: I've got a bike.
0: You can ride it if you like. It's got the basket, the bell that rings, and things to make it look good. I'd give it to you if I could.
10: Oh, yes, I do remember that one.
0: But I borrowed it. You're the kind of... All right, fair enough. Where are you calling from?
10: It's Steph in Sudbury.
0: In Sudbury.
10: I'm with John. Yeah, John and Steph in Sudbury. Right.
0: So have you watched the Victor against the Frost?
10: Yes, we've been following it for sure.
0: Right on. Good job. Good answer. Way to go, Steph.
10: Awesome. Thanks so much. Great show tonight.
0: Thank you. Bye-bye.
10: Thanks. Bye.
0: All righty then. Hello, you're on Green Cheese.
13: Hi.
0: Hi.
13: I would like to answer the Sergeant Pepper one.
0: Yes, please do.
13: The second answer.
0: The second answer.
13: Like, is it answer B?
0: I see. Okay. So the names were Marilyn Monroe, Karl Marx, Winston Churchill, and Shirley Temple. Okay.
13: Is it Karl Marx?
0: It's not Karl Marx.
13: So
0: really you just answered the question then, didn't you?
13: Yeah.
0: Yeah, put two and two together, and who was not on the cover? I gave you his name. Started with a W. Winston. Oh, Winston Churchill.
13: I don't know.
0: Winston Churchill.
13: Oh.
0: I know. It's a lot of pressure being on the radio, isn't it?
13: Yeah.
0: Well, where are you calling from?
13: Brainerd, okay. Minnesota.
0: Right on. Good job. Thanks for calling. Please try again.
13: Thank you.
0: You bet. Thanks. Bye-bye. Hello, you're on Green Cheese.
14: Well, you just gave that answer away.
0: Ah, whatever. They got a couple kids having fun.
14: Yes, they were first-time callers. We did find our album. We have the cover in front of us.
0: And
14: we know that Winston Churchill is not on it.
0: Definitely not on the cover.
14: That's right.
0: There you go. Well, so, you know.
14: Very fun.
0: Yeah. I mean, and you dug through the old album stack. Hopefully you didn't breathe in any of that dust.
14: Right. No, it's a great album cover. I haven't looked at it in a long time. It's pretty cool.
0: Yeah, very much so. Very much so. Right on. All right.
14: Have a good one.
0: Okay, fair enough. Call back and answer another one.
14: Sounds good. Bye.
0: Bye. Let's see here. Well, it's 20 minutes after 8 o'clock. 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Edward Jones, member SIPC. And stick around, because coming up at 9 o'clock, Jay Steelwolf's coming in to play music for you. It's the KAXE After Dark, and it's a heavy metal show. So hang on to your hats. Looking forward to that, for sure. Hello, you're on Green Cheese.
15: Hi, do you have an answer to the Achilles question yet for Brad Pitt?
0: I do not.
15: Okay, once again, this is Ryan from Depravity Hill in Bemidji, and the answer to that is Troy.
0: Troy, very good. Right on. Thanks for calling.
15: Once again, before we give out, once again, thanks for having us, and once again, give a shout-out to Abs and Nicole.
0: Right on. Thanks, Ryan.
15: Thank you.
0: Bye.
15: Bye.
0: Hello, you're on Green Cheese.
16: Oh, hi. I think I got the question right this time. The river that goes through Bangladesh, et cetera?
0: Yep.
16: Would it be the Ganges?
0: The Ganges. Very good.
16: All right. I have to credit the wizard for that one.
0: There you go.
16: And also, I shout back to Doodle Acres.
0: Oh, good job.
16: Thanks, Brandon.
0: Thanks, Nancy.
16: Yep. Bye-bye.
0: Bye-bye. Let's see. Oh, I also have to tell you this, that support comes from Bike Bemidji's Loop, the Lake Festival. This 17-mile ride around Lake Bemidji celebrates bicycling and features food and music at rest stations along the way, starting at the South Shore Beach from 7:30 a.m. to 10 a.m. Saturday, June 20th. Registration now open at bikebemidji.com. So, okay, a couple more of the geography questions. What lake is situated on the north side of the Alps, what lake situated on the north side of the Alps is shared by Switzerland and France and is one of the largest lakes in Western Europe? Gary Leon Ridgway is an American serial killer convicted of 48 separate murders. What geographical name is he more commonly known as? 218-326-1234. We're playing Green Cheese live in Bemidji tonight. Hello, you're on Green Cheese.
17: Hey, Brandon. It's Aaron, Kilgore Scouts, calling from Bemidji.
0: How's it going, Aaron?
17: I'm doing just fine, sir. Nancy got the answer I was calling in on. I was going to say the Ganges. She's quick.
0: Yep.
17: But the thing is, I didn't know. My wife is better with geography, and also she started singing a tragically hip song that apparently has Ganges in the lyrics. So figured you would probably know the song. I am not familiar myself.
0: I have to think about it first. My mind is in a different mode right at the moment, so.
17: I know. I'm not asking you trivia questions, sorry.
0: Fair enough.
17: Yeah, that's cool. We'll listen for another one. Call in later. Shout out to the King and Queen Garage Sale Ninjas, Keech, and Don and Janet.
0: Right on. Keep trying.
17: Yep. Bye-bye.
0: Thanks. Bye-bye. Oh, dang. Oh, now he's got me thinking. Crap. Hello, you're on Green Cheese.
18: Jeez, Chase. I've heard your grandkids call, and you played hardball with them, and then those two kids called a few minutes ago, and you were just soft with them. What's going on? Your own flesh and blood, man.
0: Well, you got to keep up the image.
18: I understand.
0: You know?
18: There are rules here. There are rules here.
0: Right.
18: So anyways, the dude that was not on that Beatles album.
0: Yeah.
18: Most important, dude. That would be Randy Bachman from Bachman Turner Overdrive. Keeps for parts unknown. Let me shut up the Kilgore Scouts, and I want to hear about this song that Heather's singing that has the Ganges.
0: Right.
18: Adios.
0: Right on. Bye bye. dang it! Now I'm completely sidetracked. let's see. What is the name of the strait that separates Spain from Morocco? Let's see here. Another one on the geography questions. What desert covers parts of northern and northwestern China and southern Mongolia? 218-326-1234. If music be the food of love, play on. What's the name of the play? Hello, you're on Green Cheese.
19: Hi, this is the North Shore 507. I'm calling to answer about the geography. Has the West African country been answered?
0: Nope.
19: Ghana?
0: Ooh, not Ghana.
19: No, are you serious?
0: Yeah, I'm serious.
19: All right, well, I'm not going to take any more questions, but I would love to give a shout out to my son, Jonathan Robert, who made my Mother's Day possible. And then to my mom, Patty Prince, who has been blessed with my presence for 50 years.
0: Right on. Good answer.
19: All right. Thanks. Have a good one.
0: Yep. Bye-bye. Hello, you're on Green Cheese.
20: Yeah, Green Cheese. This is Doodle Acres again. Did anybody answer that Second River question?
0: Yes, they did get the Second River question. Well, okay. Yeah, they did. There's another never. I can't give you a hint. Okay. I almost gave you a hint.
20: It was the Danube. That was the first one.
0: Yep, yep.
20: Somebody beat me to that one. Was the second one the Ganges?
0: The Ganges, you betcha.
20: Okay, I was a little late, but I can't remember if I gave the shout-out to Nancy from beautiful downtown Alma Lund.
0: She's the one that beat you to the punch on the Ganges.
20: Oh, and then I shout out to her.
0: Well,
20: oh,
0: she shouted out to you first.
20: Yeah, she did. Good. All right. Well, yeah, I used to every summer work a few weeks for the Swedish bachelor farmers up by Alma Lund.
0: There you go.
20: So remember it well. Thank you much.
0: You betcha. Bye-bye.
20: Bye.
0: Hello, you're on Green Cheese.
1: Hello, Brandon.
0: Yes.
1: And hello, beautiful people. Larry the Liar from West Devlin.
0: Woo-hoo! How's it going, Larry?
1: Since I'm good, thank you. You know, 2% better every day, and thanks for all of the prayers. I believe.
0: There you go.
1: Because I can't afford to tell the truth, I'm going to say when you ask about Brad Pitt and say Aldo Raines, I would answer Inglourious, and then I remembered it's a family show, so I'm going to say Inglourious Mouse Turds, and that's my final answer. Thank you. Shout out to everybody that said hi to me.
0: Thanks,
1: no
0: Larry.
1: No further questions, Your Honor.
0: You betcha. Bye-bye.
1: Good night.
0: Oh, that's great. Speaking of the Brad Pitt stuff, I have just a couple left here. Max Vatan, John Smith, Ben Rickert, and the last one is General Glenn McMahon. What were the movies? I didn't know. I mean, obviously he was a prolific actor. Lots of movies. Where are we at here? Hello, you're on Green Cheese.
21: Hello, my name is Christy, and I'm calling from Swatera, and I think I have the answer for the name of the serial killer.
0: Oh, good.
21: Was it the Green River Killer?
0: Yes, very good.
21: Very excellent.
0: Good job, Christy.
21: I'd like to give a shout-out to Grandma Joan.
0: Okay.
21: And Janet and Bob.
0: There you go. Thanks for calling.
21: Have a good night.
0: You as well. Bye-bye.
21: Bye.
0: Hello, you're on Green Cheese.
22: Uh-oh. I think the caller ahead of me might have gotten my answer. Oh. But anyway, this is Zoot with Galahad, and I'm actually calling him to answer so I don't give Galahad the answer.
0: Oh, right.
22: But Gary Ridgway, is that what just got answered?
0: No.
22: Okay, the mass murderer.
0: Yes. Sorry, yes.
22: Yeah, so that for G for geography, that would be the Green River Killer or the Green River Valley.
0: Yes, it did just get answered. I'm sorry, I was reading something else when you called.
22: Oh, you just took my
0: I know, sorry.
22: You just stole my joy. Burst your bubble. And the only reason I know that, and I'll say this for Galahad's benefit, and I guess since I'm going to say this out loud, it really isn't a secret, but the women who like to listen to murder podcasts were murderinos.
0: Oh, interesting.
22: I don't know if you've ever heard that term before. So
0: I have not. But
22: yeah, all of us women who like to listen to those are murderinos. And the top podcast to listen to is, I don't mean to plug it, but My Favorite Murder. Quite fun. It's different. I'll just say that.
0: Is it fictional? Is it fictional?
22: No. These women, I forget, Jewel, what are their two names? But they'll take a real murder and they'll dive deep into it and get all the details. And it just sounds morbid, not to, I don't know, but they kind of put a little funny twist to it all. And
0: interesting.
22: Yeah. Yeah, but yeah. So, and here's my geography question, though. Was the Green River Valley or the Green River, was that in California?
0: I just know
22: what he was called. I don't know where.
0: Right, yes. So then I don't either. I don't have that information. I didn't dig it up.
22: Oh, well, then it's not a true geography question, huh?
0: But the category is entitled capital G in parentheses, and then ography. Okay. So, you know, it's close. You know, it slides in there.
22: Okay. Okay, well, anyway, a shout-out to everybody who's... Do you think we've lost a lot of the regulars because of the fishing opener tonight?
0: Oh, heck no.
22: So?
0: No.
22: No? Okay. Okay. Well, a shout-out to anybody who's out cold and fishing still right now. And thanks for a great show.
0: Okay. Thanks, Zoot.
22: Okay. Bye. Bye-bye.
0: Hello, you're on Green Cheese.
2: I've got a mouse and he hasn't got a house.
0: I don't know why I call him. Gerald.
2: There it is, Brandon Chase. Rusty Trombone, Benton County, Ronnaby calling again. That's a lyricist right there.
0: Oh, boy.
2: I've got an answer to the question about what's the most invasive species that hangs around my barn windows from Liverpool. It's called the Asian beetles.
0: You are correct, sir. Good job.
2: You got it, Brandon. We'll call again now. Bye-bye.
0: Okie dokie. Bye-bye. Oh, good fun. Hello, you're on Green Cheese.
3: Hi, Brandon. This is Janet from Don and Janet. Here we are in Grand Rapids, and I think I have an answer for the water that separates Spain from Morocco.
0: Yes.
3: Is that the Strait of Gibraltar?
0: Yeah, there's the G, Gibraltar.
3: Yay!
0: Right on. Good job.
3: Thank you. Shout out to Jeff and Woodridge and the Kilgore Scouts and Mojo in the Sauna. And I want to wish all the moms out there a happy Mother's Day tomorrow.
0: Okie dokie then. Thanks, Janet.
3: Thanks, Brandon. Good show.
0: You. Bye-bye. Let's see. So on the geography questions, I'm still looking for these. What West Coast African country was the site of the 17th season of the CBS show Survivor? What lake is situated on the north side of the Alps, is shared by Switzerland and France, and is one of the largest lakes in Western Europe? What desert covers parts of northern and northwestern China and southern Mongolia? We'll leave that like that. If music be the food of love, play on. What play is that from? 218-326-1234. Hello, you're on Green Cheese.
4: Yeah. Did you get the answer to the question and kind of beg about the lake in Switzerland? Was there something like that?
0: Yeah. I just asked it again. I have not gotten the answer yet. What's your answer?
4: Well, the only lake I know in Switzerland is from Smoke on the Water, and that'd be Lake Geneva.
0: Yep. You want to hum a few bars?
4: Smoke on the water, fire in the sky.
0: Good job.
4: That's the lyrics.
0: All right. Good job. All right. Good job. Way to go, yeah, Bob.
4: No problem. This is Bob and Mary down in Beldenville, Wisconsin, at Windmill Farms.
0: Sounds real good.
4: A quick shout out to all the Wisconsin cheesers, and I'd like to have them check in.
0: Wisconsin cheesers, that's kind of a loaded question.

0: answer.
1: Yeah, a little bit. Yeah, for sure.
0: All right. Fair enough. Thanks, Bob. All
1: right. Yep. Have a good night. Thank you.
0: Hello, you're on Green Cheese.
2: Hi, Brandon. Well, I think Bob just got my Lake Geneva answer.
0: He did, yes.
2: So, but you had another geography about a desert.
0: Yep.
2: Right? That's still out there?
0: Yes.
2: Must be the Gobi Desert?
0: It must be, yes, of course.
2: Okay. This is Migrating Warblers.
0: Awesome.
2: Thanks a lot for a great show.
0: You betcha. Bye-bye.
2: Bye-bye.
0: Hello, you're on Green Cheese.
3: Well, I see she just took the Gobi Desert, so...
0: Oh.
3: I've got nothing.
0: Oh, man. Where are you calling from?
3: This is Ed from Cedar and Lake. It wasn't my answer. It was the prince's answer.
0: Oh.
3: I had the Green River Killer, but, of course, that's country.
0: So where was the Green River?
3: It was in, like, Washington State, I believe.
0: Okay, fair enough. Somewhere on the West Coast.
3: Yep, and he had a unique thing. He would burn the people in their sleeping bags.
0: Oh.
3: So it would be like the wick of a candle and destroy the entire body.
0: Oh, my gosh.
3: Isn't that fun to know?
0: That's horrible.
3: All right.
0: Thanks, Ed.
3: Talk to you later, Brandon.
0: Bye-bye.
3: Bye.
0: Let's see. What is the capital of Botswana? Okay, we're back to the geography now. What is the capital of Botswana? Which Pacific Ocean island chain owned by Ecuador was visited by Charles Darwin during his second voyage on the HMS Beagle and helped him formulate his theory of evolution? What's the island chain? 218-326-1234. Hello, you're on Green Cheese.
4: Good evening again, Brandon. John in Sudbury here. So I was racking my brain because as far as this West African country and Survivor.
0: Yeah.
4: Now, I don't watch, I watched the first, I think, season or two of Survivor, and I think they're up to like 50 or something now. So
0: yeah.
4: I wasn't watching during season 17, but I was trying to rack my brain. I originally was going to say Ghana, but someone else already did. And then I thought, well, there's Gambia, but I can't imagine them hosting a Survivor in Gambia, so I'm going to go with Gabon.
0: Gabon, that's what I was looking for.
4: Okay, perfect. We'll knock that one off the list then.
0: Yep.
4: And, yeah, good show tonight. Lots of fun, lots of laughs. It was good to hear Larry the Liar call back in again, and glad he's still on the mend. And, yeah, good work, Brandon.
0: Thanks,
4: way to
0: John.
4: Go. Thank you.
0: All right, bye-bye. Bye. Hello, you're on Green Cheese.
5: Yes, I suppose it's already been answered, but the territorial serial killer, was that the Green River Killer?
0: Yes, the Green River Killer, exactly. Yeah, where are you calling from?
5: Baxter.
0: All righty, then. Thanks for calling. Keep trying.
5: I take it somebody already got it before me.
0: Oh, sorry, yeah. Yep, somebody did. Just a second ago they got it.
5: Well, that's the way it goes.
0: All right, I know. Thanks. Yeah, well.
5: Bye.
0: There'll be more. Thanks for calling.
5: Yep, bye.
0: Bye. Hello, you're on Green Cheese.
6: Hi. Has the answer to the geography question about Africa been answered?
0: The about the African country?
6: I just
0: got it. What was your guess?
6: Gabon.
0: Gabon. You are correct. Very good.
6: Woo!
0: All right. Where are you calling from?
6: I'm calling from New Hope.
0: Oh, good.
6: Deb, and I'd like to shout out to all the Ryans listening in St. Louis Park, Becker, and Chicago.
0: Oh, awesome. Super. Thanks
6: Thank
0: for calling.
6: You. Bye.
0: Bye-bye. Hello, you're on Green Cheese.
7: Hey, how's it going?
0: Pretty darn fine.
7: I'm doing pretty good. This is Tom from Club Stats No Regrets.
0: Oh, okay.
7: I actually don't have an answer to anything, but I just wanted to do a birthday shout out for my brother. His birthday today.
0: Oh, fair enough. Happy birthday.
7: Yeah. No, thank you. And I also want to do one more shout out if I can.
0: Sure.
7: Okay, I have family in Florida listening right now too, and they've been trying to get in, but they can't. So I just want to shout out to my cousins down in Florida.
0: Right on. Thanks for calling.
7: Awesome. Thank you.
0: You betcha. Bye.
7: Bye.
0: Okay, let's see here. I have a couple more of the geography questions. I have two left. Which French city, located at the foot of the French Alps, where the River Drac joins the Isar, advertises itself as the capital of the Alps due to its size and proximity of the mountains? And I'm sure I butchered that. What is the name of, and here's the last one, what is the name of the only South American country that starts with the letter G? 218-326-1234. Hello, you're on Green Cheese.
8: Hey, Third Eye here again.
0: What do you got for me?
8: The Charles Darwin is at the Galapagos Islands.
0: The Galapagos. Very good.
8: Yeah, that one.
0: Yep, there you go.
8: Let's see. Shout out to Northeast Brainerd, Tall Paul and Tricky Nicky.
0: Okie dokie. Thanks for calling.
8: Thanks, bye.
0: Bye-bye. Hello, you're on Green Cheese.
9: Hi, Brandon. Boy, you know you're a really good host when it's impossible to get in. You're very popular.
0: What do you have for me?
9: Well, I'm just calling in to give a couple of shout-outs because my questions have all been answered.
0: Oh, fair enough.
9: I figured I had to at least stay on the line. You know, the queen needs to call in once in a while.
0: It is the garage sale ninjas.
9: Yes. So I need to give a shout out to the Kilgore Scouts and, of course, to our court jester, Keach.
0: Right.
9: And I believe there's someone else listening tonight, and so I need to give another shout out to Tick and Bug.
0: Oh, perfect.
9: So thanks for a great show.
0: Well, thanks for checking in, Your Highness.
9: And we'll see you on, let's see, August 23rd?
0: No. It's the 8th.
9: Yes.
0: I'm always terrible with that stuff, you know.
9: Well, we'll be getting ready to abdicate.
0: So there you go. There you go.
9: All right. Thanks, Brandon.
0: All righty. Bye-bye.
9: Bye-bye.
0: Hello, you're on Green Cheese.
10: Hey, you're looking for Guatemala?
0: Not Guatemala. No, this is Southern American country, so South America.
10: Yeah, that's Guatemala's in South America.
0: This
10: this is Southern. So, it has to be like after the Panama Canal?
0: That would be South America.
10: Otherwise, it's
0: Central America.
10: Okay. All right. Well,
0: fair enough. Where are you calling from?
10: Well, this was Donnie from Cedar Island Lake.
0: Well, all righty then.
10: All right. Thank you. Good show.
0: Well, thanks for calling. Where did I go with that? See, now I lost my G questions and all the flurry there. Yeah. What is the name of the only South American country that starts with the letter G? Thought I read that right. Hello, you're on Green Cheese.
11: Hi, this is Rachel calling from the South Central 507. It's been hard to get in tonight.
0: Oh, good.
11: Popular. Yeah. I don't have an answer anymore. All of mine have been guessed, but I'll make a wild guess on the French geography. I'll guess Grenache.
0: No, not Grenache.
11: Okay. Well, I'm going to give a shout out to Patty, first time listener of Green Cheese tonight.
0: Awesome.
11: Yeah. Thanks for a great show.
0: Super. Thanks for calling.
11: Bye.
0: Bye-bye. Hello, you're on Green Cheese.
12: Hi, the Charles Darwin question about the island.
0: Yep.
12: Was that on Galapagos?
0: It was. It got answered just a minute ago, but you're right. You got her.
12: All right. I must have been on hold.
0: No worries. Where are you calling from?
12: The IQ Islanders making our appearance, and if I could give a shout-out to the Currys from Worry and also the Langs from Northfield.
0: There you go.
13: All right. Great show.
0: Thanks for calling. Bye-bye.
13: Bye-bye.
0: Let's see. 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All righty then. A couple more here. Hello, you're on Green Cheese.
14: Hello, Mr. Chase. This is Keach from Parts Unknown.
0: Oh, okay.
14: I need to respectfully withdraw my attendance at this year's picnic, that which is on July 19th, I believe.
0: Yeah, right.
14: Due to, there's way too many callers that know about serial killers. One being Bob Berry from South St. Paul. That creep. I just know he might kill me in my sleep if I stay up there. So I need to stay home. So you guys have fun this year, and we'll see you in the we'll see you in the future.
0: All right. Well, send me some of your jokes anyway.
14: Just kidding. I'm going to be there. I'll fight them all.
0: Oh, all right.
14: And I'm bringing pulled pork because Betsy Crab told me to.
0: Good answer.
14: Teacher parts unknown. Shout out to the King and Queen.
0: Right on.
14: Garage Sale Ninjas. I love them. Adios.
0: Bye-bye. So I'm still looking for these Brad Pitt roles. Max Vitton, what was the name of the movie? John Smith, okay. Ben Rickert and General Glenn McMahon. All right. And nobody's taking a stab at this one. If music be the food of love, play on. Mm-hmm. What's the name of the play? Here's one more. What's in a name? A rose by any name would smell as sweet. What's the play? 218-326-1234. Hello, you're on Green Cheese.
15: Hello. So there was a question that was about a workhorse and yep. In 1866 for a sport.
0: It was about a hobby horse. And okay. It was about a blacksmith that was an inventor in 1839.
15: Oh, well, I might be a little off here then, but I was going to guess Gajoring for that.
0: No, it was the bicycle. He invented the bicycle.
15: All right. Well, can I shout out to Ollie's Outpost?
0: There you go. Where are you calling from?
15: Well, Ollie's Outpost.
0: Oh, right on.
15: In a different location, but we'll say hi to them anyways.
0: You're standing outside?
15: Yeah.
0: Fair enough. Thanks for calling.
15: Thank you. Bye-bye.
0: Bye-bye. Hello, you're on Green Cheese.
16: Oh, hey, everybody. It's the, Travis Solaris up in here in Benton County, Foley. How you doing?
0: Pretty darn fine, Travis.
16: It's pretty nice there, bud.
0: What do you got going on for me?
16: Is the one about South America, is that Guam?
0: Not Guam.
16: Come on! All right, well, can I give a shout-out to Mucky the Moose Wrangler, Good Time Bozeman, and all those Beaver Islanders up in St. Cloud.
0: There you go.
16: Oh, yeah. See you later, bud.
0: Okie dokie, then. See you later, Walrus.
16: Yep.
0: Hello, you're on Green Cheese.
17: Yeah, you got the geography question about South American country yet?
0: Nope.
17: I'm going to guess Guyana.
0: That would be the only one.
17: Very good. Andy and Vergas, thanks for the program, buddy.
0: Dude, thanks, Andy.
17: Bye now.
0: Talk to you soon. Bye. Yeah. Hello, you're on Green Cheese.
18: Yeah, hey, I'm calling to try to answer the South American country that starts with G.
0: Go for it.
18: Is anybody... All right, is it Guyana?
0: It is Guyana. Andy from Vergas just beat you to the punch.
18: Dang it. All right. Well, I I had to close the door so I didn't hear the feedback.
0: Yeah, fair enough. Where are you calling from?
18: This here is the Becker Sauna Crew again. And this time I would like to give a shout-out back to Deb in New Hope and Alex and Dan in Big Lake if they're listening.
0: Okie dokie, then.
18: All right. Thank you.
0: You betcha. Thanks for calling. Bye. Let's see. So we got that one and that one and that one. I'm still looking for this one. What is the capital of Botswana? And which French city, located at the foot of the French Alps, where the River Drac meets or joins the Isar, advertises itself as the capital of the Alps due to its size and proximity to the mountains? Let's see here. In inches, what is the combined reach of Floyd Mayweather, Joe Frazier, and Mike Tyson? In inches, what is the combined reach of Floyd Mayweather, Joe Frazier, and Mike Tyson when they, you know, throw a punch? 218-326-1234. Hello, you're on Green Cheese.
19: Yeah, this is White Pine Transplants calling from Bemidji.
0: Right on. What do you got for me?
19: That question there arose by any other name. What was the question again?
0: What's in a name? A rose by any name would smell as sweet.
19: And the question is, where is that from?
0: Yep.
19: Is it Romeo and Juliet?
0: Ding, ding, ding. Romeo and Juliet.
19: All right.
0: Very good.
19: Yeah.
0: Good job. Thanks for calling.
19: I want to give a shout out to Migrating Warblers, and thanks for the show. It's a lot of fun.
0: You bet. Thanks for calling.
19: You bet. Bye.
0: Hey, bye-bye. All right. Here's another one. A horse, my kingdom for a horse. What's the name of the play? Oh, they're all Shakespeare plays, by the way. Hello, you're on Green Cheese.
20: Brandon, Bob from South St. Paul.
0: Hi, Bob.
20: I heard Guyana has already answered a couple.
0: Yep, it did.
20: I think the capital of Botswana is Gaborone.
0: That's what I have.
20: Awesome. And, you know, I'm a peach. I don't know whether to be impressed or concerned with all the people who know the serial killers. Peach, sleep with one eye open.
0: Yeah, right on, buddy.
20: And shout out to all the moms for Mother's Day. So
0: super. Thanks,
20: Rachel,
0: Bob.
20: As always, Brandon.
0: Bye-bye.
20: Take care. Bye.
0: Hello, you're on Green Cheese.
21: Hi there. I wanted to answer the South American country. Is it Guyana?
0: Oh, yes, it's Guyana. And it just got answered a couple minutes ago.
21: Oh, no.
0: That's all right.
21: Busy tonight.
0: Yes, it is busy tonight. Where were you calling from?
21: This is Bo. I'm Big Winnie.
0: Big Winnie.
21: And can I give a shout-out?
0: Yeah.
21: Shout-out to Mervin and Madison.
0: Oh, fair enough.
21: Okay, thank you.
0: Mm-hmm, bye-bye.
21: Bye.
0: Oh, I wonder if she meant Madison, Wisconsin, or Madison, Minnesota. Dang it. Forgot to ask her. Hello, you're on Green Cheese.
22: Oh, hello. Hello, Brandon. Great show. This is Katie from Minneapolis, and I'm hoping to answer the rose question.
0: Okay.
22: That hasn't been answered. The rose, by any other name, would smell as sweet as Shakespeare. Well, Romeo and Juliet.
0: It is, yeah, and it did get answered just a second ago.
22: Oh, darn.
0: All right.
22: Internet cut out, but can I give a shout out to my late dad, who was a Shakespeare professor? He would totally dig that.
0: Awesome. So. Good job.
22: Yeah. Okay. Thank you.
0: Thanks, Katie.
22: Yeah, bye.
0: Bye-bye. Hello, you're on Green Cheese.
23: Did you get an answer to the John Smith movie question?
0: I did not.
23: Is it Pocahontas?
0: No.
23: It is not.
0: It is okay. Not Pocahontas.
23: Okay.
0: Where are you calling from?
23: All right. I'm out on Lake Winnie fishing right now, and it's Keewatin Country Club.
0: Oh, gotcha.
23: We're trolling. Nothing. It's slow.
0: I think there's a little bit of low pressure moving in, though, tonight, isn't it?
23: Yeah, it's the water's cold. But
0: yeah.
23: Anyway, yeah. We're listening out here on the lake. So
0: sounds real
23: thank
0: good.
23: You. Good show.
0: Thanks for calling.
23: All
0: bye.
23: Right. Good show. Thank you. Bye.
0: Hello, you're on Green Cheese.
1: A Brad Pitt actor, John Smith, is Mr. and Mrs. Smith.
0: Mr. and Mrs. Smith, you betcha.

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1: I know.
2: Come on,
1: I don't,
2: Brandon.
1: I don't get that.
2: Work with me.
1: I don't get that channel.
2: Yes, you do. Yes, you do. Look it up. Just go on the internet, NHK, and you'll find it.
1: Oh, internet? I can't do that.
2: I expect to talk to you about this at the picnic.
1: All right, I'll take notes, I promise.
2: All right, take notes. Check it out.
1: Thanks, Ed.
2: All right, bye.
1: Bye. All right, I got time for one more here. Hello, you're on Green Cheese.
3: Hi, is the A Horse a Horse, My Kingdom for a Horse from Richard III?
1: Oh, where did it? Yes, Richard III.
3: Excellent.
1: Excellent, excellent, she says. Where are you calling from?
3: This is Tracy. I'm calling from Britt.
1: Oh. Hi, Tracy from Britt.
3: Yep. And I will shout out to Brenda in Phoenix.
1: Awesome, very good. And you will culminate the evening for us.
3: Okay, cool.
1: Right on. Thanks, Tracy.
3: Have a good night.
1: You too. Bye-bye.
3: Bye-bye.
1: All righty. Well, it's about that time.
4: This is a special request. Hope you enjoy it.
5: I try to find how my heart could be so blinded. How could I be so just like the rest?
1: All right, we're going to turn Frank down here for a second, Frank. Thanks for calling, everybody. Thanks for making it a great show. Thanks for all the good compliments. I really appreciate that. We heard from Anoka. A caller from Anoka. He's still in Anoka. Gene in Chisholm. Boys. Linda from Doan Lake. Christian. Chisholm. Oh, boy. The Chisholm Cheesers. Bozeman, Montana. The Breezeway in Virginia. Nancy from beautiful downtown Almelin. Rhinestone checked in. The Hondo's Heroes. The Midway Dog Walkers. John and Steph from Sudbury checked in. Let's see here. The Coleraine Cowboys. Doodle Acres. Let's see. The 50 Lakes. Callers from 50 Lakes or Eagle Lake. Falcon Heights. Danger Camp Alaska checked in. Brainerd, Minnesota. Let's see. Jack and Marcuson in St. Paul or St. Louis Park. Amanda called from Duluth. Galahad and Zoot. Thumper in Rosemont. Andy in Vergas. Camp No Regrets. Marcel. Let's see. Pizza Guy 2, now known as the Third Eye. Rusty Trombone and Walrus checked in. The Currys from Worry. Callers from Boy Lake. The Looney Bin and Deer River. Winnissippi. Let's see. Ryan from Depravity Hill in Bemidji. John in Grand Rapids. Joey checked in. You know, it's Joey. You know, it's all right. It's all right. Let's see. Jeff in Woodridge. Keach. Bob in South St. Paul. Migrating Warblers. Abandoned Luncheonette. North Shore 507. South Central 507. Katie in Minneapolis. Kilgore Scouts. Larry the Liar checked in from West Eveleth. 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Callers from New Hope. The Garage Sale Ninjas. The Queen checked in. Ikeo Islanders. Let's see here. Callers from Baxter. Oh, Bob from Windmill Farms. Oh, man, it was a good night. The White Pine Transports and Tracy from Britt finished off the show for us. You're tuned to 91.7 FM KAXE Grand Rapids, 90.5 KBXE Bagley Bemidji, 89.9 in Brainerd, and on your smart speaker at KAXE, or tell it to play Northern Community Radio or KAXE. 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
6: It is Saturday night. It is 9 o'clock. That means it's time for After Dark. That means it's time for heavy metal. And it starts right now.

What's up, everybody? My name is Jay Steelwolf, and it is time for After Dark Heavy Metal. 3 hours of heavy metal tonight. 3 hours of new stuff, old stuff, some underground stuff, and even some under and some local stuff here from Minnesota. So we're going to start off tonight with a little classic from 1992. This is Sodom.

And that was Tail Gunner from the UK. Track here is called Follow Me in Death. That's off their 2026 album, Midnight Blitz. Up next, we're going to go to Germany, the band called Kerrigan. This is off their 2026 album called Wayfarer. This one is called Surrender.

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Welcome back to After Dark on KXE. I am Jay Stuhlf. You just heard Ritual Arcana and the track Free Like a Pirate off their 2026 album, also called Ritual Arcana. That's a project that features Scott Weinrich on the guitars. Up next, we're going to hear from Professor Black. This is High Spirits, and this track is called One Day Closer.

That was some excellent occult doom from Lucifer. It's called Purple Pyramid. That's off of their Lucifer number one album from 2015. Let's pick up the pace next with Artillery. This one is called Bomb Food.

Welcome back to KXC After Dark. My name is Jay Stewolf, and you just heard Iron Rider from Axe Dragger. That's off of the 2026 album, also called Axe Dragger. Let's keep this going with some technical thrash. Up next is Coroner.

That's Death Penalty. And the track you heard is called She Is a Witch. And it's off of their 2014 album called Death Penalty. We're going to go back to back here with the witches. Because up next is Witch Ritual and Black Magic Rites.

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And I am Jay Steelwolf. This is After Dark Heavy Metal. We just closed that first hour of music with Slayer and Altar of Sacrifice off of the 1986 album Rain and Blood. And as we start this second hour of After Dark, that means we get Pitch Black. And we get Pitch Black with a band from Greece called Yoth Iria.

Welcome back to KXE After Dark. I am Jay Steeloff, and you heard the band called Givre from Quebec, Canada. Track here is called Saint Therese d'Avila. That's off their 2024 album, Le Cloitre. Up next is a little band you probably heard of. This is Judas Priest.

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You may receive tax benefits as well. Call Sarah for details at 218-326-1234. And welcome back to KXC After Dark. I am Jay Steewolf, and you just heard the band Enshine. And the track you heard is called Where the Sunrise is Felt. That's off their 2026 album, Elevation. Up next, I hope you're ready for this next one. This is Brand New Immolation and Bend Towards the Dark.

0: Nervosa, Ghost Notes, off their 2026 album, Slave Machine. Up next is a band from St. Paul, Minnesota. This is Maniacal Force, Restrained and Maimed.
1: It started with surrogates at a non-human level. Physical objects, my possessions, other people's, destruction of things that are cared about. And then it's destruction of things that are living on a lower level, small animals, insects, animals, and then finally people.

Don't tell me you guys have never gotten the lead out. Jimmy Page, Robert Plant? Ring any bells? What about Sabbath? AC/DC? Motorhead? Oh, what are they teaching this place?

Welcome back to KXC After Dark. I am Jay Steewolf, and you heard, obviously, Motorhead and Sharpshooter. That's off the 1979 album Bomber. Up next is some Swedish black metal. This is E-Stop and Niflheim.

Welcome back to After Dark. I am Jay Steewolf, and you just heard some heavy metal from Columbus, Ohio. Band called Earl King. Track is called Riddle of Steel, and the album was called Ends of the Earth. Up next is some Norwegian black metal from Abbath. This is Outstrider.

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And welcome back to KXE After Dark. I am Jay Steelwolf. And you just heard the band from Germany called Casket and the Seeds of Desolation. That's off their 2025 album, In the Long Run, We Are All Dead. Up next, this is going into the third hour. That means we hear three in a row. And tonight, it'll be three in a row from a band called Ram.

Welcome back to KXC After Dark. I am Jay Steelwolf, and you just heard three tracks from Ram. You just heard Enslaver from the Subversum album from 2015. Before that, you heard On Wings of No Return from the album Rod from 2017. And we led that all off with Machine Invaders from Force Entry. That's from the 2005 album. Up next is a band from Italy called Frozen Crown. This one is called Bloodline.

That was Lady Beast from Pittsburgh. You just heard Heavy Metal Destiny. That's off of the Lady Beast number 2 album from 2015. And up next is probably my album of the year so far. This is the brand new At the Gates. This is The Ghost of Future Dead. And this track is called In Dark Distortion.

Welcome back to KXE After Dark. I am Jay Steewolf, and you just heard the band called Barbarian. They are from Italy. Track you heard is called Crossburn. That's off their 2026 album, The Reek of God. Up next is a band from Denmark called Defacing God. Their album is also from 2026. It is called Darkness is My Crown, and this track is called It Comes at Night.

That was Gruesome and Closed Casket from the 2015 album Savage Land. Up next is some 2026 metal. This is from Bewitched. This one is called Black Spells and Unclean Spirits.

That was Graceless from the Netherlands. 9 Days of Mourning. That's off of their 2020 album, Where Vultures Know Your Name. Up next is some thrash metal. This time it's from Costa Rica, of all places. This is off the 2026 album Void Dominion. This is called Lilith.

And again, that was Paganist from Costa Rica. The track was called Lilith off of Void Dominion. And that leads us to our final song of After Dark tonight. But until then, thank you for supporting Community Radio. Thank you for supporting KXE. Thank you for supporting After Dark. And thank you for banging your head. I will be back next month, June 20th, for more heavy metal, more After Dark. But until then, this is our final song, and it is from Metal Church. See you next time.

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1: Up next in our Picks of 76 series is Man in the Hills from Burning Spear. Following up the groundbreaking and revolutionary Marcus Garvey from 75, the roots reggae vocalist once again teamed up with producer Jack Ruby and his all-star session band The Black Disciples. But where the prior release had presented Garvey's ideas of Pan-Africanism and black nationalism in a fervent and revolutionary sound, Man in the Hills is more subdued, quieter, and contemplative, with a spacious mix that allowed plenty of room for Aston Family Man Barrett and Robbie Shakespeare's thick bass lines, guitar licks from Earl Chinna Smith, and producer Ruby's signature horns. Despite the tonal shift, Burning Spear remained at the forefront of reggae's socially conscious and explicitly black roots genre, clear on songs like No More War, Black Soul, and the title track.
2: 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How about you for Mother's Day? Got any plans? 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I mean, hopefully you don't have to cook for yourself on Mother's Day, unless you want to.
3: You know what? 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And, you know, I was going to go see my mom, but I don't know. 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
1: We got some texts coming in. Emily from Des Moines says, Bubby's makes the best pickles and kraut. Like, I didn't really understand what she was saying. I needed to try those. The difference between fermented and vinegar-based.
0: I know. I love fermented things, so I need to get in on this. I'm unsure about the sandwich, but I'm going to give it a shot.
1: Okay. I think you just tried that.
0: Yeah.
1: It would actually be good.
0: There's a really good Instagram account, which is called, I think it's called like Sandwiches of Yore. And so basically this guy specifically finds old sandwich book recipes and they will just be like unhinged.
1: Right.
0: It'll be like butter and something ridiculous. And that's like what they called like anyways.
1: Like,
0: and
1: then the celery one.
0: And he reviews it. Yeah. It's kind of like you'd find like a celery sandwich and it'd have some fancy name like the Kentucky something or something. Anyways, I'd check it out. It's got loads of crazy old sandwiches on it.
1: We got a beautiful text that came in because it's a photo. I picked up a roux currant loaf last night from Aki in Northeast Minneapolis. Steve from St. Paul says, wow, that looks beautiful.
0: I wonder if it's rye.
1: Oh, rye.
0: Maybe rye. We'll see. Maybe roux is an unknown bread. That does look nice.
1: Yeah.
0: Bread.
1: Thanks for tuning in today. 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

some Minnesota music for you here on this Friday morning Headwaters on KAXC, People Powered Radio. Little taste of what is to come at 10 o'clock with Minnesota Mixtape on the way. David Huckfeldt bringing you a Peter Brown cover, Even When is the name of that one. David Huckfeldt's latest album, all covers, called I Was Born But. Kind of arose out of a project he undertook where he set out that every time a song made him cry or tear up, wherever it would be, he would set out to learn that song and add it to kind of his arsenal of tunes he could cover at albums. And then some of those selections showing up on that album. Marta Del Grande before that, Dream Life, the title track from her new album. We heard something from the Sound Revolution in Trinidad compilation, musician called Clive Zanda, kicking off our show today with Ogun. 15 minutes after 9 o'clock, I am your Headwaters host this morning, Malachi Coons. I'll be with you through Minnesota Mixtape, Minnesota feature that I produce here at KEXC. And then we got the World Cafe at 11. 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We are looking for volunteer DJs, and we have another training on the way. We would love to hear from you if you're a music fan. It's going to be June 1st at the KBXC studio in Bemidji from 6 to 7:30. It's a Monday evening. If you're wanting to host and be a volunteer out of Grand Rapids, this is also available to you if you'd like to make the trip. It doesn't just limit to you to hosting from KBXC in Bemidji. We're going to be spreading these events out throughout the year, and there will be a Grand Rapids one, but later on. So if you're ready to go and time is right, email volunteer@kaxc.org with questions or to confirm your attendance. We're going to do something from our Picks of 76 right now. I'm going to play this one. Burning Spear, reggae vocalist with the Man in the Hills album from 76. He had a big album the year before, was one of the big kind of second artists signed to Island Records after Bob Marley and to really make it big around the world. His other album was groundbreaking in its kind of intensity, and he was deeply inspired by Marcus Garvey. He went a little more laid back on his it's not his second overall release, but the next year with Man in the Hills. We're going to play the title track for you. He grew up in kind of a rural, beautiful area of Jamaica and was very inspired by rural life and memories of growing up with his family. Very fitting for our question of the week. We'd like to hear from you about things your mother or your grandmother said. Text 218-326-1234. And here is Man in the Hills from Burning Spear.

0: in April.
1: Channeling a little bit of
0: my mother sing away back when I was a child.
1: There we go. First time hearing that song, channeling a little bit of Prince's Alison Russell, teaming up with Explore Pop Choir. Need more children's choirs and music. Alison Russell, all three singles so far. I think once again, like her previous album, The Returner, her second solo album, this new one, I'm expecting it to crisscross a lot of different territory. Kind of a just a sweet little short indie pop tune there called Cold in April. And she's had some more folky stuff once again. Her last album soared through blues, folk, disco, and was one of my favorites of maybe 2023, 24 when that one came out. And nothing but hits so far from Alison Russell. Aldous Harding, that distinctive voice before that. We heard Coats on Dogs, kind of fitting in with our Cold in April theme. Her new album, the New Zealand indie artist announced, is called Train on the Island. And Man in the Hills from Burning Days, we throw in or substitute in a deep dive into Minnesota music in the second hour. That is coming up at 10 o'clock. In just a moment, coming up, we've got our album of the week from the Black Keys called Peaches. Our slice of green cheese is on the way at 9:45, and I've still got some new singles from the Womack Sisters and a new album from Brother Wallace making his debut. A couple of really rising, buzzed about soul singers putting out quality music right now. 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Kick It with KEXE is back Thursday, May 28th. It is time for our yearly annual meeting and concert all in one. Join us for an evening of live music, updates from staff, volunteer awards, and more on the patio of Rapids Brewing in Grand Rapids. Check-in begins at 5. This event is free and is open to all. Stay tuned shortly for more information on the musical acts that are going to be coming your way. And just a lovely time, as always, when many of the wide world of KEXE can get together in one place and have some good fun. It's always one of my favorite events of the year. Again, end of the month on Thursday, May

0: 28th. We also received support from, Grandma's Attic Antique Mall in downtown Bemidji, four blocks west of Paul and Babe. 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More on Facebook at Grandma's Attic Antiques in Bemidji. It's time for our album of the week. The 14th release from the Black Keys, Peaches, taking them back to the blues sound they started out with. It is covers of songs from artists like Junior Kimbrough, R.L. Burnside, Wilco Johnson, and more. On longtime duo of Carney and Auerbach are joined by slide guitarist Kenny Brown, bassist Eric Deaton, and multi-instrumentalist Jimbo Mathis. Both Brown and Deaton have long histories with some of the Hill Country blues legends like Junior Kimbrough and R.L. Burnside. And this album came out of sessions the group put together as a respite for Auerbach while his father was terminally ill. And they gave it a loose recording style, minimal overdubs, just letting loose in the studio. We're going to hear them covering a sort of rare Texas artist named Willie Griffin here, who only ever released a single 45 in his day that has got two bangers on it. We will hear the Black Keys cover first, and then we'll hear Willie Griffin's B-side right after that.
1: Okay, one more time.

the second Beth Orton single so far from her upcoming Ground Above album. As you could probably tell throughout that song, Waiting for Something, Waiting is the title of that one. Again, leaning into some expansive, kind of lush, jazzy styles on this new one. Very much looking forward to it. I saw she's coming to the Parkway Theater down in Minneapolis in September, and I will hopefully be there. I've never had a chance to see the British musician, but there's a Pitchfork Music series where it's called like 5, 10, 15, and they have artists pick something that was important to their life sort of every 5 years or so, going back to when they were a kid at 5 all the way up till later in life. And her last couple of releases, I feel like, explain a lot of the music she's been doing lately. And when she was at 45, she picked Alice Coltrane, Turiya, and Ramakrishna. So some very spiritual jazz, experimental, out there stuff from Alice Coltrane. And then she picked Cleo Soul at age 50. And that's a singer who is a close collaborator with Salt. So kind of on the modern R&B, very soulful, lush, retro R&B styles. And I think it's always nice when you can see that type of pick or influence from artists kind of influencing the music they continue to make. And I'm looking forward to the Ground Above album a lot. This is Headwaters on KEXC. Willie Griffin, I Love You. That is the one side of his only 45 that Texas artist ever released. The other side, When There's Smoke, There's Fire. You heard the Black Keys covering it for their new Peaches album. Our album of the week, let us know what you think of it. Text 218-326-1234. We'd also love to hear from you on things that your mother or your grandmother said that you remember, some common phrases, expressions, advice they gave you, whatever it might be, as we look ahead to Mother's Day this Sunday. We've got our slice of green cheese coming up in just a moment here on KAXE. Checking in on our weather. We do have near critical fire weather conditions again today. Any fire that does develop has the potential to quickly spread with dry conditions and breezy winds expected. Mostly cloudy, highs in the mid-60s, southwest wind up to 25-mile-an-hour gusts. Tonight, mostly cloudy, there is a chance of rain, lows in the upper 30s. Tomorrow, mostly sunny, highs in the mid-50s, and Sunday, mostly sunny, highs in the upper 40s. Be sure to, if you are down in the cities tomorrow, check out the Strib Unbound Outdoor Adventure for All, as KEXC's John Latimer and Heidi Holton will be there with a live recording of Phenology. It's free and open to the public. Reservations are required, although Heidi said this morning they are not fully required. I think you can still head there. It had me thinking about, I'll admit this live on the air, if someone says reservations are encouraged but not required, I never reserve. I don't know if that's one of my toxic traits, but whenever I see that phrase, I think, well, I guess I don't have to reserve this, even though they suggest it. I'm embarrassed to admit that, but let me know your thoughts. If you are if reservations suggested, you also go through with that, or do you skip it? Anyways, getting off track here. Also, check out our latest Beyond the Voice, Deborah Rossholtz on KEXC.org. We're looking at the volunteer DJs that power the station. You can learn about what new music they've been liking, how they got involved with our station, and you'll get a playlist of 50 songs important to them. You can check out prior ones as well all year long. Every week, going to be rolling those out. It is time for a slice of green cheese, our daily trivia question. Be the first to call in with the correct answer, and we will send you a coupon for a treat at an area business. Our thanks goes out to today's sponsors, Wild Hair Bistro in Bemidji and Molly Poppins Gourmet Snacks in Park Rapids, for making the daily slice of green cheese possible. If you have won sometime in the last 30 days, please hold your calls and give someone else a chance. Here is today's question. Canadian musician Martha Wainwright turns 50 today. Her father is Loudon Wainwright III. What folk singer is her mom? If you know the answer or want to make a guess, call 218-326-1234. The question again is, Canadian musician Martha Wainwright turns 50 today. Her father is Loudon Wainwright III. What folk singer is her mom, or was her mom? Call 218-326-1234 with your guess. Here is something from Martha Wainwright's debut album.

On her 50th birthday, Martha Wainwright from her self-titled 2005 debut album, That Is The Maker. Congratulations to Paul from Bemidji. Correctly answered our slice of green cheese today, which was Martha Wainwright turns 50 years old today. Her father is Loudon Wainwright, what folk singer was her mom? Paul correctly answered Kate McGarrigal, and we'll be going to Harmony Food Co-op. Listen every weekday around 9:45 for the slice of green cheese. Tune in Saturday nights from 7 to 9 for our popular green cheese trivia show. And this week's host, Brandon Chase, tomorrow night. Also be sure to tune in from noon to 1 on Saturday or 5 to 6 on Sunday for the history of jazz with Paul Kivi, exploring the distinctly American art form. Now back to the music with the Womack sisters and their new soul singer.

The latest rising Daptone soul singers are the Womack Sisters. They've got an album coming out this fall, and that is another new single. It is called Chauffeur, taking us towards the end of Headwaters today. I'm Malachi Coons. Thank you for tuning in here on 91.7 KAXC Grand Rapids, 90.5 KBXC Bagley Bemidji, celebrating 50 years of people-powered radio in northern Minnesota. 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Minnesota Mixtape is up next. After that, The World Cafe. And Heather Johnson, your On the River host at 1. Welcome to Minnesota Mixtape. I'm Malachi Coons. Every week, I spotlight the Minnesota music scene. Here is what you'll be hearing today. Ciao Bello, a new duo inspired by bossa nova and tropical pop music of the 60s. From Secret Rivers, the latest project of spoken word rapper Guante. And from Willem Dafoe Fan Club with their dreamy shoegaze debut, Be My Muse. And we'll go back for a country folk epic from known only locally, an early 80s native jazz funk group called Ablaza, Prince Protege's The Time, and a wild Ice Cube cover from a band that sounds like The Fall. It is gonna be a good day. Minnesota Mixtape is made possible by the Arts and Cultural Heritage Fund and produced at KAXE, an independent and people-powered community radio station broadcasting from the north bank of the Mississippi River. Indie rocker Anna Devine is back with a new single, the follow-up to her breakout debut EP from last year, and it is a sweet song with violin from Hattie Peach. Here's Anything to Change Your Mind.

Alice Barhawk, John Marshall, and Kenny Bressler are all parts of the Willem Dafoe fan club. The group just released their debut album, Be My Muse, pairing shoegaze and dream pop with these slowcore sounds made famous by drummer and vocalist Sparhawk's parents band, Low. You just heard the album opener, Sunshine Girl, on Minnesota Mixtape. It is time for The Time from 1982 and their second album, What Time Is It? Here's I Don't Wanna Leave You.

0: We are boogieing down with some early 80s native jazz funk here on Minnesota Mixtape from a group called Ablaza, who self-released a pair of 45s in the early 80s from their home base of South Minneapolis. That fire was on the avenue. Shout out to the Native Music Archival Project Wauhtecha Records for turning me on to that one. A really cool piece of Minnesota music history. Ablaza featured members of Standing Rock Lakota, Red Lake, and Leech Lake Ojibwe. This is Minnesota Mixtape. I'm Malachi Coons, and we'll be right back with Chow Bello.
1: 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I'm Jennifer Barr. Coming up at 11, World Cafe, and 1 o'clock, Heather Johnson, your host for On the River, a great mix of music. 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Some live music happening this evening. Paul Lawrence and Lucas at Rapids Brewing in Grand Rapids at 6 o'clock. And Corpse Reviver playing at the Grassroots Concert Series in Nisswa. 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
0: Welcome back to Minnesota Mixtape, a deep dive into the music of Minnesota. Chow Bello are a duo of Catherine Segerman and Matthew Sandstead, who draw inspiration from the jazz-inflected pop songs of the 60s with hints of bossa nova and psychedelia. I first heard the two playing with an awesome math rock indie band called Lunch Duchess, and you can still hear some of those elements, especially in Segerman's drumming. Check out the opening track from their new self-titled debut. It's called
2: Stay.

Can't get enough of this House on the Park album from new Minnesotan Sadie Gustafson-Zook. Endlessly catchy and hopeful, despite the subject matter. That was Who's Gonna Take Care of Me here on Minnesota Mixtape. The answer is you and me and all of our neighbors. I'm Malachi Coons, your Minnesota Mixtape host, and it is time to dive into the deep and wild world of the late Ed Akerson, a key player in the Minnesota music scene from the mid-80s until the Jayhawks, led bands like Polera, the 27 Various, and The Dig. There's a huge world of music to dive into. Today, I'm going to start you off with a funnier one from his final band, BNLX. It's a group he formed with his wife, Ashley Akerson. Have you ever wanted to know what a fall-esque post-punk cover of Ice Cube would sound like? Here you go.

0: Minnesota country and blues rocker Mary Cutrufello there. The Long Red Line from 1995, the year I was born. It's taken us to one more break here on Minnesota Mixtape. On the way, some late 70s folk country from known only locally, the genre fusion of Southwire, and new hip-hop from Secret Rivers.
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0: Hi there. This is a Minnesota Music Spotlight Minnesota Mixtape. I'm your host, Malachi Coons. We're going to go now to spoken word rapper Guante and his new project called Secret Rivers with producer Seymour Perspective. They dropped their debut project recently called Spring is Coming as a response to the federal immigration crackdown in the Twin Cities. Here is the opening track, Worthy of the Stone.
2: Why science fiction?
3: Because there are no closed doors, no walls.

the legendary Duluth trio Southwire from their one and only self-titled 2013 release. You just heard Time Bomb. I recently saw a new version of the group going by Witch Farm that formed to pay tribute to the late member Ben Larson, who sadly and unexpectedly passed away in 2024. It was a special show with some haunting new songs. I don't know if there are plans to record them, but if they do, you'll hear them right here on Minnesota Mixtape. I'm your host, Malachi Coons. We will close out with a country folk epic from Bemidji's known only locally, led by the late Jim Miller. The band released I Have to Wonder in 1978. It was recorded by Gary Berger of the Monks.

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2: Hello from Mr. Masakovic's class at Baxter Elementary School. This past week brought our first substantial rainfall on one day.
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4: Greetings from the fourth grade phenology team in the Lidwood School Forest. 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
5: Charlie, and Mary
4: reporting on our observations for the week ending May 1st.
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8: and Reese from Crooked Lake Elementary School in Andover, reporting from Long Lake Conservation Center for April 29th through May 1st. The weather was sunny but cool with a high temperature of 48 degrees Fahrenheit.
2: This concludes the phenology report. Have a great week and be observant.
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And we just heard from Trampled by Turtles from their release from 2022, Alpenglow, and the song was Burlesque, Desert Window. Started to set off with a couple other Minnesota artists, Lois Pear from their new release, Always As Young As We'll Ever Be. The song was Give It All Away. Followed that with Tea and Whiskey by Kelly Smith, Brainerd's own Kelly Smith, from her EP Moonchild. And we had Billy Strings in there, 7 Weeks in County, from his record Highway Prayers. 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Questions? Call Sarah at 218-326-1234. And I want to let you know that KAXE is looking for music fans who want to become on-air volunteers. 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All right, let's get back to some music, shall we? There is another Minnesota artist, Humbird.

And that was Crazy by Jen Grant, Canadian artist from Nova Scotia, originally born in Prince Edward Island, I guess. And the name of her new record is Queen of the Strait. The song was Crazy. Before that, we heard Lilacs from Waxahachie, and that's from her St. Cloud release. Started the set off with Pharmacon, the title track from Humbird's album, and we did Hayes Carl featuring Ashley McBride singing If We Don't Try from his We're Only Human release. This is KAXC, broadcasting to the small towns and townships in northern Minnesota like Boston, Nashwauk, Meadowlands, and Emily. 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This crisis intervention service is a program of first call for help 211 and provides crisis assessments, stabilization services, referrals, and resourcing to veterans and their families who are in crisis. Trained providers are available to serve fellow veterans 24 hours a day, 7 days a week by dialing 211. All right, let's have a look at our weather here. Hang on. First of all, the Weather Service wants you to know that dry conditions and breezy winds are expected with near-critical fire weather conditions today. Any fire that does develop has the potential to quickly spread. So we're looking at mostly cloudy with highs 60 to 67 today, breezy southwest winds up to 25 miles per hour. Tonight, mostly cloudy, chance of rain. Lows 34 to 40, northwest winds up to 25. Saturday, mostly sunny with highs 51 to 50. Whoops, I'm reading the wrong. Saturday. It is Saturday. Mostly sunny. It's with highs 51 to 57. Northwest winds 5 to 15. Gusts up to 25. Evening lows 30 to 34. And Sunday tomorrow, mostly sunny with highs 48 to 54. And KAXE wants you to know that we have an event called Kick It with KAXE coming back on Thursday, May 28th. It's time for our yearly annual meeting and a concert all in one. Join us for an evening of updates from the staff, volunteer awards, and live music on the patio of Rapids Brewing in Grand Rapids. Check-in starts at 5 p.m., free and open to all. All right, we'll jump back in. Here is a cut from the Book of Paul.

Okay, I was going to play you one more song, but that song's not going to cooperate, so moving on. That was a new release from Kacey Musgraves, and she teamed up with Miranda Lambert. Song was Horses and Divorces, and that's from Kacey's new release, Middle of Nowhere. Before that, Margo Price did Wild at Heart from Hard-Headed Woman, and started the set off with Paul Coffin doing Ain't No Crime from his record, Book of Paul. We receive support from Bridges Pub, located in downtown Bemidji, serving Irish and American food, offering Monday night trivia from at 6:30, and open night mic night on Thursday starting at 6:30. More on Facebook. And what else can we tell you? 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This week, DJ the DJ. Okay, let's get back into some more music. And this is a new one from Angelique Kidjo.

Okay. Glitch number two. That was Dave Brubeck Quartet from their record Time Out, and the song was Blue Rondo a la Turk. I'm not sure what happened to that CD, but it obviously wasn't working right. This is KEXE, broadcasting to the small towns and townships of northern Minnesota, like Poposke, Big Fork, Aitken, and Merrifield. 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I'm Mike Spry, your volunteer host for On the River. I'll be here till 7. Before we had Dave Brubeck Quartet, we heard from Mariachi El Bronx, their self-titled album, and the song was Songbird. And before that, we had Rakpa, performed by Tarwa Nintiniri, and that is from Putumayo, Desert Blues by Putumayo compilation. Started set off with Angelique Kidjo and Ara Star. Song was Ayakan, or Are You Coming Back? And that's from her new record, Hope. All right. 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It's 5 o'clock. It's time for our record of the week, which is Peaches by the Black Keys. And that is the Black Keys' 18th album. It takes them back to the blues sound they started with. The album came out of sessions they had as a respite for Auerbach. That is Dan Auerbach. While his dad was terminally ill, and the songs were recorded live with minimal overdubs. Tell us what you think of the album of the week. Text 218-326-1234. And the song I'm going to play is She Does It Right.

And that was Buddy Guy featuring Mavis Staples. The song was We Go Back, and that was from Buddy Guy's record, The Blues Don't Lie. Started to set off with our record of the week, which is the Black Keys Peaches album. The song was She Does It Right. That was originally done by a British pub rock band back in the 60s named Dr. Feelgood. So we followed that up with the song Dr. Feelgood from Aretha Franklin and from the best of Aretha Franklin. All right, let's get right back to things. This is KAXE broadcasting to the small towns of northern Minnesota like Virginia, McGregor, Deer River, and Solway. 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Here's Queen Esther.

All right, Bad All By Myself by Little Ed and the Blues Imperials. And we started the set off with Queen Esther doing Hold Steady from her record Blackbirding. Follow that with Mama's Gun, not to be confused with the album by Erykah Badu, but Mama's Gun is a soul pop band out of England. And the song they did was Food for the Flames, and the record is called Dig. And if you've been listening to Headwaters, you may have heard their song Joy, which sounds a whole lot like Stevie Wonder. Follow that up with Tedeschi Trucks Band doing Devil Be Gone from their new record, Future Soul. 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We are Northern Community Radio, people-powered radio in northern Minnesota. I'm your host, Mike Spry, for On the River, and I'll be with you until 7 o'clock tonight. Stay tuned, because the legendary Brandon Chase, my good friend Brandon Chase, is going to be doing Green Cheese tonight at 7 o'clock, so don't miss out. Keep the dial right where it is. 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All right, let's get back to some more music. This is Josh Ritter.

That was James Murtrie doing These Things I've Come to Know from Complicated Game, a release from a few years back. Started the set off with a new one from Josh Ritter, You Won't Dig My Grave, and that's from his I Believe in You, My Honeydew release. And in the middle there, we had Slade Cleaves singing Second Hand, and that's from his Together Through the Dark release. This is KAXE broadcasting to the small towns of northern Minnesota, like Tower, Hill City, Waubun, and Crosby. 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I'm Mike Spry. I'm your host for On the River for another little over an hour. And hope you're enjoying the show. 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And what else can we tell you here? This thing to work. Here we go. Let's see. Those are all older. Grand Rapids Garden Club hosts the Minnesota State Horticultural Society 8th District meeting Saturday, May 16th at United Methodist Church. 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All right. Caught up on that. Let's get back to some music. Here's Emmy Lou.

Lethal Love from her record Get Behind the Wheel. Started the set off with Emmylou Harris, All My Tears, and that's from Wrecking Ball from back in, I think, 1995. I think that might be a new favorite Emmylou song for me. And followed that up with Bonnie Raitt, Three-Time Loser. That was from Sweet Forgiveness. And in the middle there, we had Joy from Lucinda Williams from her classic rock, classic album, Car Wheels on a Gravel Road. This is KAXE, KBXE. We are Northern Community Radio, People Powered Radio. I'm Mike Spry. I'm your host for On the River for another hour. And this is 91.7 KAXE Grand Rapids and 90.5 KBXE Bagley Bemidji. 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And thank you. All right, we should probably go back and have another look at the weather. Let's see where we're at here. Get this thing to cooperate. There we go. Mostly sunny with highs in the region, 51 to 57 today. Winds northwest, 5 to 15, gusts up to 25. Evening lows, 30 to 34. Tomorrow, mostly sunny with highs, 48 to 54. And if you're like me, you're ready for summer and had quite enough of this long spring. But we'll hang in there. All right, we'll get back to the music. This is Freako.

And that was Float featuring Jim Adkins from J. Somm and from their record Belong. Before that, we had Florence Road doing Hanging Out to Dry, which is from their Spring Forward EP. I think I heard of them first on World Cafe and thought I'd check them out. So there you go. Started to set off with guests from Freako, Something Worth Waiting For. They're a band out of Chicago. And followed that up with One Thing at a Time from Courtney Barnett, one of our headliners from Riverfest last year. And her new record is called Creature of Habit. This is KAXC, broadcasting to the townships of northern Minnesota like Arbo, Ten Lake, Balsam, and Deerwood townships. 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And we're going to get right back to it. Here's Big Thief.

And that was Tate Alexi doing Babylon Babylon, Babylon Babylon from his latest release, Effervescent. And started the set off with The Lumineers, Salt and Sea was the song from their third album, as in Roman numeral 3. And we had Charlie Parr in there. I meant to play Over the Red Cedar, but I ended up playing another song from Stump Jumper. And followed that with Gospel Plow from Robert Plant, and the record is Saving Grace. 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Okay. Got a couple more songs I want to give you, and then we'll roll on here, make room for Brandon. This next song comes to us from Kerry Rodriguez.

right, folks, that was David Huckfeldt. The song was Anything from his latest release, I Was Born, But... And before that, we had Kerry Rodriguez doing Seven Angels on a Bicycle. And I believe that's a title cut. And I'm about ready to wrap things up. I want to turn things over to Brandon, but I'm going to play something out here before Brandon gets ready to go. And I'll see you next time, folks.

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0: And that was Victim of Luck by Metric here on KAXE, KBXE. And you are listening to a rebroadcast of Hot Dish Time Machine. This week features DJ the DJ remembering his early years at KAXE. Here is that program.
1: Today, DJ the DJ's here. Longtime volunteer. When did you start volunteering?
2: 96. Okay. I didn't think I'd be here this long, actually. That was a long time ago, but it's been a fun ride since then. I just had a wonderful time here, and I strongly believed in creating community where I live. And KAXE, Northern Community Radio, has been doing that for 50 years now. We want to keep that going. I think... as far as station and volunteers and staff here, we're at the strongest point ever. Anyway, in my view, since I started in 96, we've got lots of volunteer DJs now. Sometimes it's kind of hard to get in there, and people are booking up a month ahead of time and stuff. It's awesome.
1: Love to hear all those voices. And you were talking about some voices you remember from the past and people who... you know, introduced you to some great music, and kind of looking back this week as we also look forward to our future and taking your calls of support at 218-326-1234. Who are some of the folks that inspired you?
2: All right. Well, I'm going to start out with the first song that I ever heard on KAXE. I didn't catch who the volunteer host was, but it was like a Saturday night. We were on Big Boy Lake, and we have a duck hunting camp there, and we had a little transistor radio trying to, you know, find something to listen to at night, and man, we heard this song on there and stopped the dial there and started listening, and the guy came on and said, yes, KAXE, Northern Community Radio. So that was late 70s or so, and I was living in Ely at the time and didn't get much of a chance to listen to it except when we were at our duck hunting camp. And I moved to Rapids in 87, and it took me a while to volunteer there and get settled in here, and Scott Hall encouraged me, and you know, embarrassed

0: embarrass me to finally show up and take training. And boy, it's been a great time. And
1: yeah, 30 years you've been here.
0: Great music and the artists that we've had over the years too. I got them featured, but we're going to start off with this one, the first song I ever heard. And while you're listening, it's a long song, so make a call,
1: 218-326-1234.
0: Or text, same number.
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fishing hole. Something ain't right. The worm won't wiggle and the fish won't bite. No, no, no, they just won't bite. Well, the fish won't bite.

Backed by popular demand, our spring membership drive began our celebration of 50 years of KAXE. We featured voices from the past and future. You're listening to DJ the DJ, remembering his early years at KAXE. 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
1: Thanks for being part of it, DJ.
0: Yeah, well, I'm just so happy to be here. Like I say, been doing it for 30 years, so something right is happening here. And man, I love music. I always have with, I grew up with music. My father was very musical. I wasn't, but I loved music and exposed to a lot of different things through my dad.
1: Yeah.
0: And this gave me an outlet. I did enjoy listening to music and sharing some great songs that I've listened to and fit in perfect.
1: Yep, for sure. And all kinds of music that you hear here, and you're discovering it as you're, you know, you play it, and it's so much fun.
0: That's like that David Olney song that I played, Sweet Poison. Sulek played that song, and oh, I fell in love with it. I got to play it once a year. And Sulek, one of our other longtime volunteers, and got to meet her, and we started sharing our stories a little bit, and we maybe crossed paths at one time at Mankato State back in the day. So that was pretty cool. And yeah, just one of the many volunteers we've had through the year, remembering them. Andy D and All Night Lover. That was Dennis Elch played that song. I'd have never, ever heard that song if Dennis Elch hadn't played it. And Andy D's a Minnesota artist. He hasn't done anything recently, but he's got two great songs on that CD. It's just been a great part. Not only listen to great music, but meeting great people who love music, too.
1: Yeah, if this is important to you, and we know it is because you're listening, you can give us a call at 218-326-1234. Show your support as KAXE celebrates 50 years.
0: Yeah, there's a lot of history here. It's amazing. Yeah, 50 years worth of history for sure. And it was a hard-fought battle in the early years, and but things have always been up and looking to the future, too. We added another station, KBXE, and brought in some more listeners, people that were on the edge that weren't happy with their reception, right?
1: Yeah, and it's just expanded. As you said, we've got so many volunteers. It's expanded who can volunteer, and we can be out of either studio, and it's all the same programming to all of Northern Minnesota, and we just love having that option. So support what you're listening to by calling 218-326-1234.
0: Or text and make a pledge.
1: Yeah, right. Text the word donate, 218-326-1234.
0: So this next song that I'm going to play, it's a Stan Rogers in the Northwest Passage. And I heard that song one day on KAXE, and I'm pretty sure it was the only time that song was ever played throughout the world. Although, as I learned, Stan Rogers has been around for a long time, a Canadian artist. And this I've been kind of fanatic about reading about the Arctic explorers and the Northwest Passage and trying to get through there. And this song is so, I don't know what style of music, well, folk music,
1: yeah,
0: kind of, I think it would be. And so anyway, here's Stan Rogers, Northwest Passage.

0: All right, the Stone Coyotes here on Northern Community Radio, KAXE, KBXE. My name is DJ the DJ. Welcome aboard.
1: DJ, this is Kari Hedlund joining you now on Hot Dish Time Machine. And this week we're doing the special programming between 11 and 1 with longtime voices to the KAXE listeners. You, of course, being one of them. Can you give a little rundown of all the shows that you have hosted over the years?
0: Oh. You know,
1: of all the music you've ever played, DJ.
0: There's only been one show at KAXE that I never did, and that was Women Alive.
1: Okay, but you did Back Porch before?
0: Oh, yeah.
1: Okay.
0: Yeah, I got to sit in with Doc a few times when Marshall couldn't make it.
1: And, classic names in KAXE's history.
0: Oh, well, it's stories that pop into my head. So for a couple of years, I worked in War Road. I'd get off work in War Road and get here. And just when I get into KAXE range, it's around 6:30, and it was Rangers. What was it? The Ranger Rick, and they did a cowboy kind of comic show.
1: Oh, I don't know about this one.
0: Oh, anyway, they were on from 6:30 to 7, and it'd be Marshall Omen.
1: Oh, sure.
0: And Doc, Lauren Childs, and, yes. And the shows that those two put together and the history between those two. I mean, Marshall had a pretty strong musical background, too, and man, I can remember the nights over at the old studios over there. Mm-hmm. We have one studio, right? And Marshall would be running the controls and Doc would be handing off the records. And they'd be in there for 3 hours and I'd have to hand off my first song so they could cue that and play that and get up. And that chairs were just steaming after they'd been in there. Oh, plus that place was like 90 degrees.
1: That's what I've heard.
0: Oh, gosh.
1: Just a hot box of...
0: But it was fun, and we got lots of things done with pretty primitive things.
1: Yeah.
0: I can remember I used to do a lot of After Dark, and back then we used to shut the...
1: Right, because we brought this show back. This used to be on KAXE, and we brought it back last year on late night Saturday nights.
0: Yeah, and... could maybe run a little more too. I see they talked about adding a couple more nights.
1: It's gotten so popular, and we have a really great mix of hosts doing all kinds of different music. So After Dark, in its first iteration on KAXE, was it the same idea that you could play music that you didn't normally hear on the station?
0: Right.
1: Was that kind of the concept?
0: I used to do just called a grab bag and go through and just grab stuff off the shelves and pick some music on there.
1: So what year did you start?
0: 96.
1: Okay. So 20 years after we'd gotten our start.
0: And I first heard them in the late 70s and then moved to Rapids in 87 and turned the radios on, never changed.
1: Yeah.
0: The channel, right? We used to say, rip the knob off and throw it away because you found a station you've been looking for.
1: Yeah.
0: And now we don't have knobs.
1: Right. There are no knobs to rip.
0: I had, last fall, I had a friend who has a Girl Scout troop, and she's, hey, can we come down? Said, yeah, I'd love, come on down. So we're talking to him, and I said, all right, I'm going to put you on the air, and here's what you're going to do. And I handed the girl a CD, and she looked at it like,
1: what do I do with this?
0: What is that? And I'm thinking, oh, man, you are so far behind on the thing. But
1: you know what, though? Those are coming back. I've got a 14-year-old, and he is collecting vinyl, and he's also looking for CDs.
0: Oh, yeah.
1: So it's kind of fun. You know, it's kind of fun to see that that physical form is desired still.
0: You still don't get much in the way of the old album covers and stuff with all the artwork.
1: On the lyrics, and I love that stuff. Oh, that was so light.
0: I know.
1: So light and tender.
0: And no do-overs either.
1: I know,
0: right?
1: I know. I got to wait for the next one to give it a better one. Mike from Bacchus just called in and is becoming a member today and said that started listening in the 90s, really liked Michael Small, appreciates the variety, and that we get out of the box. We love to get out of the box there, Mike.
0: For sure.
1: Thank you for your pledge. We've heard from Mike and Betty so far during Hot Dish Time Machine. We'd love to hear from you right now I know DJ is a favorite, a fan favorite of our listeners, and we'd love to hear from you right now. Let DJ hit this gong. 218-326-1234 or at KAXE.org. What are you playing today, DJ? Let's talk about this for a second.
0: Oh, well, I'm playing songs and artists that I first heard on KAXE.
1: Stone Coyotes I also was introduced to by KAXE.
0: Oh, and one of the best concerts ever
1: I've
0: here.
1: Heard.
0: It was like 100 degrees, 90% humidity. We had some misters out there.
1: Oh.
0: And my favorite Stone,
1: was it right outside the studios here?
0: Yeah, it's yeah. under the tent. And I asked her to play my favorite song. She says, I can't keep my guitar in tune.
1: I was going to ask if it was because that yeah. humidity.
0: Ooh. So, yeah, and her name was Barbara Keith. Mm-hmm. And her husband, Doug Tibbles, and they started out doing commercials and stuff on TV in New York. And they somehow got together. And then John Tibbles, Doug's son, they picked him to play bass.
1: Hmm.
0: And Doug Tibbles just died last year, the year before. So, and I think Barbara Keith is a few years older than I am. So that puts her in her 80s.
1: Yeah.
0: But they were... no one owned their music but them. They sold it out of their basement, packaged it, and the whole thing. They were just...
1: independent to the core.
0: Independent to the core. And just the most gracious people and stuff. And just one of the many good times under the tent that we had great music. Four on the Floor.
1: Oh, yeah.
0: I am a huge fan. I go and see them every chance I can get.
1: Yeah, they bring the party. Were you here for the Howlin' Brothers?
0: No,
1: that one was a show also where the instruments, it was hard to keep them in tune because it was a September show and it was a very cold September night.
0: Yeah.
1: We had heaters under the tent just to try to help keep their acoustic instruments in tune because they just kept going crazy.
0: So Four on the Floor, the first time that they were here, they were under the tent. It was a Friday night before opening fishing. It was raining, sleeting,
1: snowing, and
0: snowing at the same time.
1: And Gabriel had his shirt off.
0: Oh, yeah. He was stripping down through the whole thing and kind of emptied that big bottle he was carrying around, too. But I think that I wish that show could have been preserved in some fashion because it truly was an awesome show.
1: It was a ripping show.
0: They sound great on the CD and stuff, but they're much greater alive.
1: Yeah.
0: So.
1: Yeah.
0: Anyway.
1: It's Hot Dish Time Machine. 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
0: Be the next join.

0: love more than $1 million?
1: Ooh. No, I think I'd rather have love.
0: What about an all-expenses paid trip to the Bahamas?
1: Oh, that's a hard one. I think I'd rather be on the beach with somebody I love. Want to go to Mobile?
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1: Welcome to Back Porch Harmony. I'm Joan Downham, playing the tunes tonight.
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0: I'm Jennifer Barr, and that was Joan Downham, Gil Quall.
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This is David Huckfeldt. I'm a songwriter and folk singer living and touring out of Minneapolis, Minnesota. And I'll be your guide today on a journey into the deep and mystifying waters of one of the greatest living poets and songwriters the world has ever seen, and Minnesota's own native son, Mr. Bob Dylan.

commentary on the body of work and force of nature that is Bob Dylan, we the listeners have pushed at least as much meaning into his some 600 songs as he has left there for us to find. Almost no artist has had to carry the expectations, aspirations, interpretations, the vaunted praise and scrutiny of the public quite like the bard from small town Hibbing. Still, every story has a beginning, and every journey a starting point. And over the course of this special program, we'll be exploring what exactly it does and does not mean that Dylan's journey begins right here in northern Minnesota, and the real-time, present-day influence of his Northwoods roots and Iron Range upbringing.

In part two of this special feature, we'll spend time tracing Minnesota's early influence on an artist who went on to transcend the geography of his youth. Spent in Duluth, Hibbing, and Minneapolis, incinerating musical barriers in his meteoric rise through the hierarchies of pop culture. But here in part one, we'll begin right in the present tense. And we'll look at some of the ways that Dylan's music has influenced the music makers, songwriters, and artists right here in his home state. Those of us who, like Warren Zevon once noted, are doing the job that Bob

I had ambitions to set out and find, like an odyssey, going home somewhere. I'm set out to find this home that I'd left a while back, and couldn't remember exactly where it was, but I was on my way there, and encountering what I encountered on the way was how I envisioned it all. I didn't really have any ambition at all. I was born very far from where I'm supposed to be, and so I'm

0: Born in Duluth, raised in Hibbing, with Minneapolis and its folk music scene as a stepping stone, that job that Dylan invented at its outset was a breaking down of the divisions between singer and songwriter, and paving the way for songwriters to sing their own songs, to express not what the world thought, but what they thought. Says Dylan of the 60s, "I didn't know it at the time, but all the songs on the radio were written at Tin Pan Alley. They had stables of songwriters up there providing songs for artists. They were good songwriters, but the world they knew and the world I knew were totally different. Most of the songs being recorded came from there, because most singers didn't write their own. Anyway, Tin Pan Alley is gone. I put an end to it. People can record their own songs now."
1: Oxford town in the afternoon, everybody singing a sorrowful tune. Two men died 'neath the Mississippi moon.

0: Historians often talk about the folk process in music as if there were any other kind of process available. As if the cross-pollination, borrowing, stealing, adding to, and deconstruction of songs wasn't as ubiquitous as the air we breathe. While Minnesota artists of all genres have reflected the influence of Dylan's work, perhaps his greatest legacy lies in the art of transformation, of taking in and absorbing with such fervor that what comes out eclipses the original or only vaguely resembles it. Hey,
1: someday, baby, you ain't gonna worry for me anymore.
0: As T.S. Eliot wrote, immature poets imitate, mature poets steal. Bad poets deface what they take, and good poets make it into something better, or at least something different.

Dylan's early work exemplifies what Walt Whitman meant when he wrote that you are here, that life exists, and identity, that the powerful play goes on, and you may contribute a verse. Baby, you ain't gonna worry about me.

The Duluth-based band Lowe's insatiable hunger for innovation and the tireless search for new sonic territory sets them apart from any other Minnesota band. In record after record of exponential growth, Lowe flings their wild, dark apples far from every musical tree. When they take up an homage to Minnesota's poet laureate in Dylan's Knockin' on Heaven's Door, they give full weight to the gravity and metaphysics of that timeless song. Let's take a listen.

Another Minnesota artist who has taken his old busted down touring van and explored not so much the branches of Dylan's influence, but the roots beneath the roots, is the cosmic country blues wizard Charlie Parr. With a theologian's fervor, Parr has poured into and over the American blues, country, and folk music, who were the bedrock of Dylan's early influences. And going deep doesn't even begin to cover it. When he plays Dylan's long unreleased gem, Blind Willie McTell, Parr sounds more like McTell himself, haunted and reclusive in a reverse tribute of power and grit.

0: In Dylan's musical worldview, there is famously precious little room for purists and folk music scholars and critics who position themselves as gatekeepers for the way it should be done. Like Minnesota's own vast and wild Northwoods, folk music and its influence to Dylan is by nature untamed, unsafe, strange, and beyond explanation. As Dylan once said about folk purists, all the authorities who write about what folk music is and what it should be, when they say keep it simple, that it should be easily understood, folk music is the only music where it isn't simple. It's never been simple. It's weird, strange, otherworldly. Traditional music is based on hexagrams. It comes about from legends, Bibles, and plagues, and it revolves around vegetables and death. There's nobody that's going to kill traditional music. All these songs about roses growing out of people's brains and lovers who are really geese and swans that turn into angels, they're not going to die. It's all those paranoid people who think that someone's going to come and take away their toilet paper. They're going to die. Traditional music is too unreal to die. It doesn't need to be protected. Nobody's going to hurt it.
1: Said your mother's dead and gone. Baby sister's all gone wrong. And your daddy needs you home right away.
0: Another great example of an artist with Minnesota roots, not just parroting Dylan, but manifesting the art of personal transformation, is Adrian Lenker, the lead singer and songwriter of the beloved trip folk band Big Thief. Widely heralded as one of the most exciting young songwriters around, and a personal favorite of mine, Adrian writes poetry chock full of surprises, nails the listener to the present tense in tactile fashion, and her take on Dylan's I Was Young When I Left Home feels as true and real as if she'd written it herself in another universe.

shunning repetition and replication as artistic suicide, Dylan's live performances famously feature new, often unrecognizable arrangements of cherished favorites, an endless exploration of the way the music decorates time, and a constant search for new angles from which to pull the essence of a song. I can think of no other Minnesota artist who constantly reinvents his own material live more than Eric Koskinen, an ace songwriter and guitar player who leads a crack band with improvisational mastery. Eric himself is a deep admirer of Dylan's work, and his take on All Along the Watchtower swings with his own brand of country blues swagger and feels as urgent as the times it was written in.

0: 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Perhaps no other artist's journey more clearly illustrates the magnetic, powerful pull of Dylan's influence than that of Kenyan-born folk-pop singer J.S. Ondara. Ondara immigrated to Minneapolis with the singular vision of following in Dylan's musical footsteps, right here on Minnesota soil.
1: The first record I heard was Free Willing, which I'd grown up listening to very loud music, and I was just puzzled that there was music like that existed, that it was very raw and more focused on the storytelling than anything else. I think partly it was the novelty of it. It was just something completely different than what I'd heard before. And the more, you know, I dug into Dylan as a sort of icon of the century, I sort of became more intrigued by him as a character as well.
0: Like his musical hero, Ondara has emerged from his early influences with his voice solidly intact and shifting shapes through his first two records and on worldwide tours opening for artists like Neil Young and Lindsey Buckingham. In his capable hands and voice, even the time-worn Dylan classic, Blowin' in the Wind, quivers with fresh blood and vision, the lyrics like silver daggers as relevant today as ever.

0: One very much true local Minnesota legend that has spawned an array of books and commentary is the famed Minneapolis recording sessions that produced one of Dylan's most timeless and celebrated records, the untouchably brilliant 1975 Blood on the Tracks. With all songs recorded and Columbia Records already started on production, Dylan brought the recordings back to Minnesota and played them for his brother, who felt the songs had not been captured to their full potential and that Minneapolis musicians could do better. In a matter of hours, a recording session was arranged at Studio 80 in Minneapolis with local musicians Kevin Odegaard, Chris Weber, Greg Einhofer, Peter Ostrushko, Billy Peterson, and Bill Berg. And the band burned through 5 songs, re-recording the iconic versions that many have touted as one of Dylan's greatest records. In an unsimple twist of fate, Columbia Records had already printed the vinyl jackets with the New York musicians and not the Minneapolis band, and years would pass before the band was properly credited for their contribution.
1: Was in another lifetime, one of toil and blood, when blackness was a virtue, the road was full of mud. I came in from the wilderness, a creature void of form. Come in, she said, I'll give you shelter from the storm.
0: One heroic band of friends who have never shied away from their Duluth, Northwoods roots is the prolific and road-burning Trampled by Turtles. As mighty a musical force of brotherhood as Minnesota has ever produced, and themselves a chain in the songwriting and folk process that Dylan pioneered. Not content to rest in the comfort of pure tradition, Trampled and their main songwriter Dave Simonette have connected around the globe with audiences who find in their songs a craftsmanship and dedication reminiscent of Dylan's confessional storytelling style. On one of the few songs featuring lead vocals from bassist and Grand Rapids native Tim Saxhog, Trample's rendering of Shelter from the Storm contains all the romantic wistfulness of Dylan's own, yet feels like a celebration of having survived all that life can throw at us.

Cactus Blossoms are a harmony-slinging pair of brothers from Minneapolis who make no secret of their love for Dylan and cite the man from Hibbing as one of the main inspirations for pursuing music, writing, and touring. In 2022, the duo of Jack Torrey and Paige Burkham released Volume 1 of their Songs of Bob Dylan, wrapping their voices around another elemental aspect of Dylan's songwriting, the love ballad. Let's check out their cover of To Ramona.

A less discussed, yet no less singular aspect of Dylan's poetics is the way he handles the delicate, explosive materials of spirituality, Christianity, and ideas of God. By his pen, there are no rules or laws separating the truth from fiction, politics from religion, or who and what is fair game to be served up. A song as rich, historical, and powerful as With God on Our Side might fall to pieces were it attempted by a lesser poet, and perhaps a lesser singer would render it sentimental. But here in this cover by the otherworldly Midwestern artist Bon Iver, with help from Bonnie Light Horseman, the teeth, softness, and edges of this song survive intact. Let's have a listen.

my age it means less. The country I come from is called the Midwest.

Famed record producer Jerry Wexler, who worked with Dylan in the 70s, said, "Of all the artists I worked with, only three rate the Appalachian genius. Ray Charles was the first, and Aretha Franklin and Bob Dylan are the other two. I define genius as an artist who is so far out front that they'll never be eclipsed, and the distance to whoever is second in their style is immeasurable." That's the way it was with Ray Charles, Aretha, and Dylan, too. From the hexagons of the I Ching to Rubin sitting like Buddha in a 10-foot cell, the lessons of life and art as a rolling stone in constant motion are writ large over all of Dylan's songs. Simply put, he not busy being born is busy dying. And imitation is a kind of death. So our journey wraps up where it began, with the burden of proof of your own life resting firmly in your own hands. Or as the 19th verse of the centuries-old folk song Froggy Went A-Courtin', covered by Dylan on the record Good As I've Been to You, says, "Little piece of cornbread laying on a shelf. If you want any more, you can sing it yourself." In a world of wild speculation, Dylan's own words say it the best. I think of a hero as someone who understands the degree of responsibility that comes with his freedom. Someone who's not afraid to jump in front of a freight train to save a loved one's life. To draw a crowd with a guitar, that's about the most heroic thing I can do. To play a song to calm the king, well, everybody doesn't get to do that. There's only certain things a king wants to hear. And if he doesn't like it, he might send you to the gallows. The songs are there. They exist all by themselves, just waiting for someone to write them down. I just put them on paper. If I didn't do it, somebody else would. When it comes to the intersection of the past, present, and future, Dylan asks, "What's changed? When did Abraham break his father's idols? I think it was last Tuesday. God is still the judge and the devil still rules the world. So what's different? No matter how big you think you are, history is going to roll over you." I sound like a preacher, don't I? To the aspiring songwriter and singer, I say disregard all the current stuff. You're better off. Read John Keats, Melville, listen to Robert Johnson and Woody Guthrie. And with that, I'll send you off into the gathering dusk with one final song from Dylan's Time Out of Mind, a personal favorite of mine. It's not dark yet, but it's getting there.

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0: In the office says Deputy Michael Cowan's gun fired while in his holster, striking him in the thigh. Cowan was executing an arrest warrant at a home in Max at the time. According to the sheriff's office, 18-year-old Elias Harper resisted arrest and the gun fired during the ensuing struggle. Cowan was airlifted to Duluth and returned home Tuesday. The Minnesota Bureau of Criminal Apprehension was brought in to investigate, but the sheriff's office says the BCA investigation found that Cowan did not discharge his weapon. The incident is now being called a, quote, conflict case. The release says the investigation is ongoing. Cowan has been with the office since 2017. Deputies were wearing body-worn cameras during the incident, and the footage has been shared with the BCA for review. Harper was in court Wednesday for a violation hearing. He has not yet been charged separately in this incident. Megan Buffington, KAXE News.
1: The Minnesota House passed bipartisan legislation creating an independent Office of Inspector General Thursday. The new role would be appointed by the governor to oversee the state's public dollars and investigate allegations of fraud. The Minnesota Reformer reports the office would also expand information sharing between agencies, implement best anti-fraud practices, and submit regular reports to the legislature. A bipartisan group of legislators will vet and forward a slew of candidate recommendations for the governor to choose from. The finalist will have to be confirmed by a 3/5 majority vote in the Senate. The Senate passed its own version of an Inspector General bill last year. It is expected to agree to the House's changes. Governor Tim Walz has previously said he supports the creation of the new office. Minnesotans should expect 12 to 16 days of wildfire smoke this summer. That's according to a new outlook from the State Pollution Control Agency. The PCA's meteorologists are predicting an active air quality season comparable to 2024. A strong El Niño cycle is expected to bring warmer and drier conditions punctuated with storms. The PCA says with several air quality alert days likely, it's more important than ever to be air aware. Breathing wildfire smoke isn't good for anyone. Sensitive groups like older adults and kids face higher risks. So do people who work or exercise outside. The PCA posts air quality updates on its social media. You can also sign up for air quality alerts on the agency's website. Lukens Village Foods is nearing 60 years in business in Bemidji and recently celebrated the retirement of a longtime employee at its South store. Max Heitz worked for Lukens since before it was Lukens. Heitz first became a store stocker and carryout in 1965 at Hart's Foods at the site of the current Watermark Arts Center. The next year, Hart's was bought out by Joe Luken, the namesake founder of the store. Lukens employees and their customers celebrated Heitz's 6 decades with the company with 3 large sheet cakes, plus a personalized hot rod cake for Heitz to take home. Minutes before the open house in his honor was about to begin, Heitz was finishing up the last of his duties as the store's receiving manager, correcting an invoice and resetting some prices. He gave a peek into his work ethic that carried him through his career.
2: When you work for somebody, put them first. I mean, they're the company, so the company should come first. And if you do your job well, the company will take care of you.
1: Lukens South Store Director Chris Washington says Heitz has been his go-to guy, and it will be tough to see him go.
3: Even this past Monday, we had a power outage. He was out here with a flashlight, working like it was nothing. Up on the top shelf, cleaning, moving stuff around.
1: Heitz plans to commit more time to restoring classic cars and fishing in his retirement. As a member of the Paul Bunyan Vintage Auto Club, Heitz and his friends will be at the Lukens South parking lot every third Saturday from June through September. That's it for the Up North Report. 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
4: The Up North Report is made possible by Woodland Bank, serving the area since 1920 with locations in Grand Rapids, Cohasset, Hill City, and Deer River. Woodland Bank believes in building community and serving local nonprofits like KAXE.

0: Police incorrectly reported a child was among the injured. The release also named the juvenile suspect, with an updated release asking media outlets not to name the minor. Chief Mike Mastin did not return a request for an interview on Friday afternoon. Carl White is an uncle of the boy accused in the shooting. White says his relatives injured in the shooting are in stable condition. He says the family didn't know there was a gun in their home and they don't know how the boy acquired it. White says his nephew is facing felony assault and weapons charges after a Friday juvenile court hearing.
1: He's a juvenile who's 16 years old, and his name was named on the Bemidji Police Department's social media page. You know, even if he was to be tried as an adult, that doesn't mean that he's being tried as an adult yet.
0: He says his nephew has been struggling with mental health challenges, and the shooting followed a heated argument between the boy and his parents, with his adult sister also getting struck.
1: You know, no matter what's going on with our family, we're still in support of him and we still love him.
0: Larissa Donovan, KAXE News.
2: The man who was fatally shot by police in Virginia last week has been identified as 31-year-old Ethan Roy Bashy of Chisholm. The Minnesota Bureau of Criminal Apprehension also identified the officer as Lieutenant Henry Trunk. Trunk has been placed on critical incident leave. The BCA's preliminary investigation showed police responded the morning of May 1st to a report of a man wearing a ski mask while walking on the sidewalk, holding and waving what, quote, appeared to be a handgun. The BCA reports Trunk shouted commands for Bashy to put his hands in the air. Bashy then allegedly walked toward Trunk and appeared to raise the item in his hands when he was shot. BCA crime scene personnel recovered a torch lighter, quote, consistent with the appearance of a firearm, according to the news release. The BCA will present its investigation findings without a charges recommendation to the St. Louis County Attorney's Office for review. Walker's new conservation officer is preparing for his first fishing opener. Megan Buffington talked with him ahead of the busy weekend.
3: Jack Lean started his role in December after graduating from the CO Academy in August. Lean says he's been exploring the area lakes ahead of opener, both to familiarize himself with them and
4: study what it's like and where the fishermen are going to be able to get their boats and where they might find success.
3: He says the fishing has been a little slow with water temps still in the 40s. That's delaying the shallow bite for panfish.
4: But if we have any change of weather, like it goes warm real quick, my prediction is that should change pretty quick.
3: The same goes for walleye. Lean recommends fishing shorelines and shallow structure and using slow presentation bait rigs. Not only does the cold water slow the bite, it's also dangerous. Lean says COs might be a little more strict about safety rules because of that. He says check for your life jackets, a whistle or horn, and other required equipment. Lean also recommends making sure your boat is running smoothly, since you probably haven't started it up since the fall. Additionally, anglers should be careful when putting their boats in, especially in Cass and Itasca counties. Drought conditions have left water levels unusually low on some lakes. Lean says he feels blessed to have gotten such a great station so early in his career. He and his toddler were getting ice cream in downtown Walker on Friday, and he says with the number of boats that pulled through town, it's going to be a hornet's nest.
4: The accesses are going to be trailer parades, and those are the hardcore fishermen.
3: Lean also reminds folks to follow all aquatic invasive species prevention rules, and don't be scared to contact your CO if you see anything suspicious. Megan Buffington, KAXE News.
2: That's it for the Up North Report from the KAXE News Desk. I'm Chelsea Perkins, telling the stories of northern Minnesota through local news.
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I'm Aisha Roscoe. Good morning and happy Mother's Day. The presidents of the world's superpowers, the U.S. and China, are scheduled to meet in Beijing later this week. The

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2: I'm Winsor Johnston with these headlines. Passengers on the Dutch cruise ship at the center of a deadly hantavirus outbreak are disembarking near the Canary Islands at this hour. 17 Americans are among those being flown back to their countries on medical charter flights to be evaluated. The U.S. will host another round of talks between Israel and Lebanon in Washington this week as officials try to prevent broader fighting along the border. Military representatives from both countries are expected to participate directly in negotiations. The U.S. Postal Service says its financial problems are getting worse. The agency reported a $2 billion loss in the latest quarter and warns it could run out of money within months. I'm Winsor Johnston, NPR News in Washington.

0: 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Ripple River Gallery near Deerwood presents the exhibit We Are All Human by clay artist Nathan Bray beginning May 13th. 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
2: The stock market is hitting all-time highs despite the ongoing economic turbulence caused by the Iran war. Cognitive dissonance?
3: These cancel flights en masse. We're seeing energy rationing happening throughout parts of Asia.
2: The psychology of sticking your head in the sand. From WNYC in New York, this is On the Media. I'm Brooke Gladstone.
4: And I'm Michael Loewinger. Also on this week's show, one disaster did more to erode the reputation of FEMA than any other. But when Hurricane Katrina hit, the agency's only employee in New Orleans was a PR guy.
5: And I responded, "Oh my God," in capital letters with 8 exclamation points. Tell her that I just ate an MRE and in the hallway of the Superdome along with 30,000 other close friends.
2: It's all coming up after this.
6: For KAXE News, I'm Larissa Donovan with the Up North Report. The Itasca County Sheriff's Office on Friday identified the deputy who was injured in a shooting incident on May 4th. Megan Buffington has more.
7: A news release from the office says Deputy Michael Cowan's gun fired while in his holster, striking him in the thigh. Cowan was executing an arrest warrant at a home in Max at the time. According to the sheriff's office, 18-year-old Elias Harper resisted arrest and the gun fired during the ensuing struggle. Cowan was airlifted to Duluth and returned home Tuesday. The Minnesota Bureau of Criminal Apprehension

0: Minnesota House passed bipartisan legislation creating an independent office of Inspector General Thursday. The new role would be appointed by the governor to oversee the state's public dollars and investigate allegations of fraud. The Minnesota Reformer reports the office would also expand information sharing between agencies, implement best anti-fraud practices, and submit regular reports to the legislature. A bipartisan group of legislators will vet and forward a slew of candidate recommendations for the governor to choose from. The finalist will have to be confirmed by a 3/5 majority vote in the Senate. The Senate passed its own version of an Inspector General bill last year. It is expected to agree to the House's changes. Governor Tim Walz has previously said he supports the creation of the new office. Minnesotans should expect 12 to 16 days of wildfire smoke this summer. That's according to a new outlook from the State Pollution Control Agency. The PCA's meteorologists are predicting an active air quality season comparable to 2024. A strong El Nino cycle is expected to bring warmer and drier conditions punctuated with storms. The PCA says with several air quality alert days likely, it's more important than ever to be air aware. Breathing wildfire smoke isn't good for anyone. Sensitive groups like older adults and kids face higher risks. So do people who work or exercise outside. The PCA posts air quality updates on its social media. You can also sign up for air quality alerts on the agency's website. Lukens Village Foods is nearing 60 years in business in Bemidji and recently celebrated the retirement of a longtime employee at its South store. Max Heitz worked for Lukens since before it was Lukens. Heitz first became a store stocker and carryout in 1965 at Hart's Foods at the site of the current Watermark Arts Center. The next year, Hart's was bought out by Joe Lukin, the namesake founder of the store. Lukin's employees and their customers celebrated Heitz's 6 decades with the company with 3 large sheet cakes, plus a personalized hot rod cake for Heitz to take home. Minutes before the open house in his honor was about to begin, Heitz was finishing up the last of his duties as the store's receiving manager, correcting an invoice and resetting some prices. He gave a peek into his work ethic that carried him through his career.
1: When you work for somebody, put them first. I mean, they're the company, so the company should come first. And if you do your job well, the company will take care of you.
0: Lukin South Store Director Chris Washington says Heitz has been his go-to guy, and it will be tough to see him go.
2: Even this past Monday, we had a power outage. He was out here with a flashlight, working like it was nothing. Up on the top shelf, cleaning, moving stuff around.
0: Heitz plans to commit more time to restoring classic cars and fishing in his retirement. As a member of the Paul Bunyan Vintage Auto Club, Heitz and his friends will be at the Lukens South parking lot every third Saturday from June through September. That's it for the Up North Report. 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From the KAXE News Desk, I'm Larissa Donovan, telling the stories of Northern Minnesota through local news.
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4: 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I'm Michael Loewinger.
5: And I'm Brooke Gladstone. It's been over 9 weeks since Iran essentially closed off the Strait of Hormuz, the world's most crucial oil choke point. As of earlier this week, just 534 ships are believed to have made it through the strait intact, a piddling few compared to the 100 ships that sailed through daily prior to the war. Some of us are already keenly feeling the squeeze, and there's more to come.
6: Diesel is inching closer to $6 a gallon nationally. That hurts, and it really matters because farmers, of course, they use the diesel. They use it for the tractors, for irrigation, and hauling. Every single pass across the field is costing them more.
7: We've seen 12,000 flights being canceled. That's 2 million seats. In terms of jet fuel exports on a global basis, we see about 2 million barrels a day being exported normally. Last month, we saw 1.3 million barrels a day.
8: The inventories number coming out of the U.S., the ones we got last night, I've never seen anything like that before. You know, the analogy I like is like that movie Jaws when the mayor declares, the beaches are open, and you can see the fins swimming around there. And

0: They aren't always notified. State pollution official Alexis Donath says a new law will correct that.
1: It is intended to protect the health of people who swim, fish, or recreate in areas impacted by untreated or undertreated sewage, and especially those whose drinking water comes from a directly impacted water body.
0: The bill passed both chambers unanimously. The Minnesota Board of Pardons unanimously pardoned a Laotian refugee at Ricky Chandy, who has lived in the U.S. for decades. Chandy has worked for nearly 30 years in the city of Minneapolis and has now had no new convictions since a single case when he was 18. ICE detained him shortly after he applied for a pardon in January. He remains in federal custody. The pardon could remove the legal basis for his deportation. While schools across the state use isolated spaces to help de-escalate student behavior, although legislation on the use of seclusion rooms has been debated before, lawmakers are revisiting the practice. Reporter Jose Osoria explores why the debate continues.
2: There's really no getting around what this practice is, that it is a scary and terrifying experience for the kids who are put in these rooms. They are a traumatic practice.
3: Jessica Webster, staff attorney with Mid-Minnesota Legal Aid, is describing the impact that seclusion rooms have on Minnesota children who have experienced the practice. Seclusion rooms are involuntary isolated spaces. They're intended as a last resort. The goal of seclusion rooms is to de-escalate a student's behavior when there is an immediate risk of harm to the student and others. The use of these rooms have been criticized for how they're utilized and the potential harm they cause.
2: There's been a long-standing effort by a lot of advocates, parents, community, for 15 years to say we need to stop using this practice against kids. It's a harmful practice. We don't use it in juvenile detention centers anymore. We don't use it in residential treatment facilities. It's a practice that's on its way out. It's been banned in, you know, a dozen other states.
3: Those opposing seclusion rooms have been able to get the state to implement some restrictions.
2: We actually came together as an advocacy community in 2023 and were able to get started on a ban for kindergarten through third grade with a direction to the Department of Education to end it urgently for all kids.
3: The new law would allow seclusion rooms until 2036 to give school districts time to come up with alternate plans. The law would then seek to ban seclusion rooms starting in 2036. Opponents want seclusion rooms banned altogether immediately.
4: This is the approach Minnesota has taken rather than banning seclusion, recognizing the need that sometimes when an emergency happens, physical separation is needed to keep everyone safe. Since we've eliminated the use of seclusion up to third grade, we have seen an increase in physical holds and we've seen an increase in injuries.
3: That's Senator Judy Seeberger speaking before the Education Finance Committee. Senator Seeberger recently led a group evaluating the effectiveness of seclusion rooms. She strongly believes seclusion rooms greatly benefited her now adult son.
4: My own son. Love him. He's great. He testified before the working group. When he was in second grade, he broke his Paris thumb. Our littlest learners are causing the biggest injuries.
3: Senator Seeberger describes how this behavior can escalate to the point where school personnel has very little options or solutions.
4: If you have a little learner who is lashing out so dysregulated that people are getting hurt, physical holds are not keeping everyone safe, your last resort is to contact law enforcement. Is this what we want? Do we want to feed the school-to-prison pipeline? I don't want that. That happened to my kid, too.
3: Maren Christensen-Hoffer, an activist with the Multicultural Autism Action Network, who testified before the committee, disagrees with the senator's description.
5: We've heard people say that one of the reasons we need seclusion is because the only other option is to call law enforcement. And I really believe that that's a false binary. We do have other choices, and we have seen no evidence that shows that reducing seclusion results in increased calls to law enforcement.
3: But Senator Seeberger insists that those opposing seclusion rooms are not presenting enough evidence to back their claims.
4: Them wetting their pants, not leaving, trauma, terrible stories. And I want to know if this is happening. I want to know where. I want to know which districts. I want to know when. I want to know why. Is it because they don't know the law? Is it because they're disregarding the law? Or is it because they need additional resources? And Madam Chair, members of the commission, we were not able to substantiate any one of those incidences.
3: Jessica Webster, staff attorney

0: with Mid-Minnesota Legal Aid, says their information shows there are schools that are misusing seclusion rooms.
1: I mean, the state statute says it is supposed to be used in an emergency, right? And what Legal Aid sometimes sees is kids in these rooms for hours. And so, or kids fall asleep in these rooms. Kids urinate, defecate themselves, vomit to try to get the attention of an adult to get out. And to us, if you are in this room for, you know, a prolonged period of time, then that's no longer an emergency, right?
0: A major concern for those who oppose the use of seclusion rooms is implementation.
1: This practice is rife with racial disparities. It's being predominantly and disproportionately used against Black and brown boys, particularly with autism. The disparities are stark. We know that there is an overrepresentation of children of color in some of these spaces. All the data bears out. And it's one of the reasons that the Department of Education has come out strongly and said that this practice should be ended.
0: Recent statistics show that in Minnesota, 12% of the student population identify as Black or African American, yet 20% of students placed in seclusion are students identifying as Black or African American. Of those students put in seclusion rooms, 100% of the students have some form of disability. Ms. Webster says seclusion rooms leave a lasting psychological and physiological impact.
1: The children that describe this practice describe it only in terms of harm. And it looks exactly and is post-traumatic stress. Children and adults who no longer want to be in a smaller or confined space like a changing room, or people that no longer want doors closed, even in larger rooms. Children that can't sleep without the lights on anymore.
0: As of right now, it looks like the bill seeking to expand seclusion rooms is unlikely to pass the current legislative session. For North Star Stories, I'm Jose Osoria.
2: Students and teachers deal with many factors that affect behavior inside and outside the classroom. To learn more about the best practices that can improve outcomes for children with social, emotional, and behavioral challenges, we're joined by Faith Miller, an associate professor of school psychology at the University of Minnesota. She specializes in evidence-based, school-based mental health, specifically in social, emotional, and behavioral assessment and intervention. Thank you so much for joining us.
3: Happy to be here today. Thank you.
2: When schools are evaluating interventions for students with anxiety or behavioral challenges, what should they look for to know whether a support strategy is actually working?
3: So the work that I do relates to identifying students in need of additional social, emotional, behavioral supports in schools. And this is such a big issue. Primarily, the default kind of mechanism for identifying student needs is teacher or parent referral, right? And we know that the behavior sort of has to reach a certain point in terms of intensity, in terms of duration, in terms of frequency, in order to spur that referral. You know, it's a more reactive approach to identifying support needs as opposed to proactive. So whether that's looking at sort of existing data that might help decision making in terms of absenteeism, behavioral incidents, you know, academic performance, or doing more proactive approaches like systematic screening for social, emotional, and behavioral needs.
2: And when they're looking for the interventions, the legislatures are looking for just two ways today, seclusion rooms or law enforcement. What else is there for interventions?
3: Yeah, and that's such a false dichotomy. We know that there are a whole spectrum of different options to support students' needs in a variety of different ways. And from my perspective, the most powerful approach to do that is through multi-tiered systems of support. So basically, schools implementing a tiered support system where they have universal practices that are aimed to support all students. They have more targeted strategies that are aimed to support students with more significant needs, and then intensive strategies to support kids with the most intensive needs. And this should all happen before efforts are made to consider more restrictive, you know, settings and placements and those sorts of things.
2: What does a culturally responsive approach look like in practice? And why can it improve class-wide behavior for diverse students?
3: That's such a huge issue. We know that racial and cultural mismatch between students and educators and also Student support staff is a real issue. The majority of educators are predominantly white women, and we know that our student body is increasingly diversifying. And so there's a real cultural mismatch in terms of who's sort of setting the standards for behavior expectations, what acceptable behavior, quote unquote, looks like in the school setting, and those sorts of things. So really, it's a systemic issue, I would say, with pretty systemic problems. And ultimately, this issue of you know, sort of not being really intentional about including students and families and community members in sort of decision making and support efforts, I think to me is one of the biggest issues.
2: In situations where students are struggling, what role should schools play? And when does involving law enforcement become harmful rather than helpful?
3: In my opinion, I think schools are the most important prevention arm of student support needs. Students have access to schools, they have access to professionals in schools, school counselors, school social workers, school psychologists, who can provide additional supports that might not otherwise be accessible outside of the school setting, where you might require like medical insurance, for example, to see, you know, an individual provider or that sort of thing. Really, we know that there's a fairly predictable pattern of behavioral escalation that goes on that precedes that sort of peak crisis, student might be harmed to themselves or others kind of situation. And so if we know that and we can identify triggers and we can identify indicators that would suggest a student is starting to get escalated, and we could effectively intervene to de-escalate the situation, that would, to me, be the best preventative measure for ensuring that these incidences are less likely to occur.
2: Well, thank you so much for your time.
3: Thank you so much for having me.
2: After the break, what Minnesota anglers should know before putting their first catch in the pan. This is North Star Stories, Voices from Where We Live, produced by Ampers with support from the McKnight Foundation and the state of Minnesota. We'll be right back.
4: 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MN90, Minnesota History in 90 Seconds, transports you to historical moments in our state through short, engaging stories. 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
2: You are listening to North Star Stories. I'm Gracie J. In other news from across the state, the Senate voted on a sweeping package of DFL-introduced gun legislation, passing it on party lines. The legislation cracks down on gun modifications, puts new money into school safety, and bans future sales of assault-style weapons and magazines holding more than 17 rounds. Gun safety advocates and victims of gun violence spoke in support of the bill. A University of Minnesota student who says they lived through a mass shooting says gun violence and the threat of it has become a constant fear in young people's lives.
5: Gun violence isn't something we hear about once in a while on the news. It's something we grow up with. It's lockdown drills. It's checking exits in classrooms. It's wondering if today is the day something will happen.
2: Senate Republicans challenged the legality of the bills. Senator Michael Holmstrom took a defiant stance.
6: Most of Minnesota will not comply with this unconstitutional law.
2: The legislation now heads to the evenly divided House. It's game over for the sports partnership between two northern school districts. Cloquet's school board voted to end its long-standing partnership with Carleton Schools that allowed students to play sports together as part of Cloquet teams. Carleton Schools are considering merging with neighboring Renshaw, and Cloquet's board says it is at capacity. Carleton and Renshaw will hold public hearings about the possible merger. The heart of Minneapolis's Native American community is set for a massive overhaul. The Little Earth Housing Complex, the nation's only Native Preference Section 8 housing project, is starting a $50 million renovation. It's the first major update since the housing was built in the 1970s after the Indian Relocation Act of 1956 encouraged Native populations to move to cities. The two-year project will update all 212 units with new roofs, insulation, appliances, and improved energy efficiency. This This year's state fishing opener marks the 78th anniversary of the event, which will take place in Stillwater on the banks of the St. Croix River. As anglers prepare for the season, they'll see changes to safety consumption guidelines. Reporter Britt Ahmet explains why.
7: A beloved tradition is taking place again in Minnesota waters, the opening weekend of fishing season. And as anglers get ready to cast their lines for walleye, trout, bass, northern pike, and other species, officials are updating guidance on fish consumption, warning anglers about pollutants such as mercury, a neurotoxin that can be particularly dangerous for children and some women.
8: Most anglers that I interact with are men, so it doesn't really surprise me that it's not something that's talked about.
7: Avid angler Sierra Christ says that while the advice to eat smaller fish has become common sense, she wishes information specific to women's health was more clear.
8: So the fish consumption guideline is broken into two groups of people, like the sensitive populations and then the general populations. But the general population is literally just boys and men, age 15 and older. But I wish there was more specific information because there's so many different bodies of water, and I feel like that's important, you know?
7: The Minnesota Department of Health, or MDH, states that children and women who are pregnant or plan to conceive are at the highest risk for harm. MDH Fish Consumption Guidance Program Lead Angela Primesberger says,
9: during pregnancy to the fetus and in infancy and childhood, mercury can affect your nervous system and brain development and lead to effects to learning and memory.
7: But this doesn't mean Minnesotans should be afraid of eating fish. Instead, the Minnesota Department of Health encourages all anglers to stay informed.
9: So the three factors that we recommend people consider is where you're fishing. In some water bodies, a contaminant may be at higher levels and have water body specific fish consumption guidelines.
7: This is especially true for the northeast corner of the state, where mercury levels are higher on average.
9: Also consider who you are and who you're sharing your fish with. As we talked about, some people are more sensitive to the adverse health effects from these contaminants. Set some fish aside if they're smaller and label those separately for other people you might share them with, for kids or people in your family that may be planning or are pregnant.
7: Finally, Primesberger said learning the specific guidelines for walleye compared to northern pike, perch, and so on is critical.
9: So within a water body, some species may have different guidelines. Whether we're recommending a serving a week or up to a serving a month may depend on the species of the fish.
7: For example, general statewide guidelines recommend that sensitive populations, again, this is children or childbearing women, consume only one serving per month of bass, northern pike, lake trout, catfish, and walleye, whereas men and women who do not plan to conceive are safe eating the same species weekly. Certain fish carry more risk because of the way mercury accumulates as it moves up the food chain. When predatory fish eat smaller fish, the metal remains in their tissue and compounds over time. Anglers such as Sierra Christ are adjusting for their safety.
8: I will definitely be eating much more panfish versus walleye and pike.
7: The Minnesota Department of Natural Resources provides guidelines specific to each body of water on their Lake Finder website to help Minnesotans understand what the risk is where they frequently fish.
8: There's no better place to be than the water. And since I just recently procured a job in the Boundary Waters, I am most excited to fish out there. But it's definitely going to affect what I keep to consume, just because I know that area is more sensitive to mercury. Just learning the effects of it and being that I am in the vulnerable population of people, I definitely want to be more safe about that.
7: For anglers, the takeaway is not to stop eating fish. Instead, the Minnesota Department of Health urges consumers to stay informed by checking lake-specific guidance and choosing smaller fish. With information and care, families may continue fishing traditions safely now and into the future. For North Star Stories, this is Britt Ahmet reading a story by Maya Hecht.
2: Well, the those who like to fish, not to mention all Minnesotans, should consider thinking about their health and the health of the land. The Minnesota Pollution Control Agency program, Get the Lead Out, educates people in the state about the dangers of lead fishing tackle. To learn more about the program, we are joined now by Kelly Ameth, the program administrator of the Get the Lead Out program with the Minnesota Pollution Control Agency. Thank you so much for joining us today, Kelly.
10: Thanks, Gracie, for having me.
2: So first, tell us about the Get the Lead Out program.
10: Sure. We are an education outreach program statewide, reaching anglers and non-anglers alike to educate them about the danger of lead fishing tackle, not only for human health, our waters, but especially for wildlife that so many Minnesotans care about, especially the common loon. That is our species of focus, but we also want to make sure people know about the danger of lead for bald eagles and trumpeter swans as well. So working with many different interest groups around the state to get this message out and make small changes with how we're fishing to protect wildlife.
2: So what are the biggest harms of lead to people and wildlife, Kelly?
10: There's no safe level of lead for human health. Lead is especially dangerous for young children as they're growing and developing, and pregnant women. And for wildlife, especially for loons, lead is fatal. Lead affects loons very quickly. Even the smallest piece of lead that they ingest will affect them and ultimately cause them to die within about 2 or 3 weeks. Sick loons are seldom found just because they're pretty secretive nesters and they can't stand up on land. So they can't be walking around on shorelines for people to find them. So sick loons are seldom found. If they are found, rehabilitators, they have no other option than to euthanize them because lead acts so quickly within their bodies.
2: So then what are some lead-free alternatives to fishing tackle?
10: So we talk to a lot of people, and it's not easy if you're at a tackle store or even at a big box store to find lead-free tackle. Packaging is all very different. Unfortunately, it can't point consumers to look for the words lead-free on a package because it's not really consistent across packaging for lead-free alternatives. So we really encourage people to know the alternative types that are really most common in stores now. And so that's looking for tungsten. And these words should be printed on the packaging. So saying tungsten jig. So looking for tungsten, looking for tin, especially if you're shopping for split shot sinkers, looking for tin, bismuth, and steel. Those are really the big four alternatives that we have found to be most common. Our program also maintains a list of lead-free manufacturers nationwide on our website, and you can sort through there based on material type or what type of fishing you're doing.
2: Well, is there anything that I didn't ask about that you would love to share with our listeners?
10: If people are listening and they are wondering about if they have lead in their tackle box or if they know if they do, that we always point people to safely dispose of that. So lead is a toxic material, cannot go in your recycling at home, should not go in your garbage at home either. It needs to go to your county's household hazardous waste facility, and they should take it, no questions asked.
2: Well, thank you so much, Kelly, for speaking with us today and sharing all your insight with our listeners.
10: Thank you so much, Gracie.
2: And we close today's program with a reminder to respect and protect wild animals, no matter how cute they look. The Minnesota Department of Natural Resources, or DNR, is asking people to avoid disturbing or touching deer fawns, which are born around this time of year. Most fawns do not attempt to evade predators during their first few weeks of life. Instead, they remain still to avoid being seen. The agency says that deer fawns might appear to be abandoned or fragile, but you should not engage without talking to a wildlife rehabilitator, even in the case of a car strike. Moving a fawn can be detrimental to the animal and increase the risk of spreading diseases. For more information regarding fawns or other young wild animals that appear to be orphaned, visit the DNR's website. That's it for today's program. If you missed any part of today's newscast, you can find this and past episodes at amherst.org or listen to the podcast wherever you get your podcasts. 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
12: 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We also get to hear students from around the state of Minnesota. Funding for the Phenology Talkbacks is provided in part by the Minnesota Environment and Natural Resources Trust Fund. We're going to hear one of those reports right now from the students in Little Falls.
13: This is Cora.
14: And Brielle.
13: Reporting from Little Falls Middle School. This is our phenology report for the week of May 3rd.
14: We have seen more and more green downers flying around in yards and meadows, and water striders are showing up on ponds and the rivers.
13: After the rain we received on the 23rd, the roads near red maple trees were covered in a red coating from the flowers that fell.
14: We also noticed that the grass turned a bright green color after the first rain.
13: We have been able to spot marsh marigolds in wet areas and bloodroot and hepatica in the woods, along with the first trout lilies.
14: A classmate drove past the cattail slough and saw 7 or 8 red-winged blackbirds all in some type of display.
13: Mr. Caddits had a new bird this week as he heard and recorded a Louisiana water thrush at the state park. Merlin identified it 5 times, but he could not get a look at it, so he is counting it with an asterisk.
14: The catkins of the paper birch are several inches long and quite noticeable these days.
13: One student was able to capture and get some pictures of a large state beetle in her yard, and another spotted a gray fox.
14: Some fun bird sightings this week were the eastern phoebe, tree swallows, a belted kingfisher, and a rare Lincoln sparrow was our 100th species for the year.
13: The yellow-rumped warblers seem to be everywhere this week, and they do seem to like the suet at our feeders.
14: That is our report for this week. Until next week,
15: keep exploring, keep discovering, and keep connecting with the great outdoors.
12: Thanks to our reporters there from Chad Caddits's class at Little Falls Middle School. They talked about the green darners that they have been spotting in Little Falls. I can't wait to see dragonflies and green darners again. Have you seen any? You can text us at 218-326-1234. Up next, it is John Latimer, our staff phenologist, and his full nature report for this week.

0: It's time for the Phenology Show. Phenology is the rhythmic biological nature of events as they relate to climate. And topping my list this week, well, there are a lot of things that I wanted to talk about first, but I'm going to just mention that we just got a note saying that the aspens were beginning to leaf out in Longville, which means they should be leafing out here in Grand Rapids today or tomorrow. We will see, and you will hear a lot more about aspens in the next 15 minutes or so. But before we get to the aspens, I want to cover some of the other stuff that's going on in my life. One, and I think this is by far the most exciting. If you'd been sitting in my house on Friday afternoon when I was looking through the spotting scope at the eagle's nest and finally realized that there were two eaglets in the nest, you would understand just what sort of a person I am. I was as excited as a child at Christmas. I was hooting and hollering. My wife was just like, "What is going on?" I go, "There are two, there are two. We have two eaglets." Oh, what a thrilling day. I had seen earlier this week, I'd seen one. It got to be this about the size of a pigeon, and it was getting active, and it was harder for it to hide in the nest. I'm looking from down below, so I have this problem where I'm seeing the edge of the nest and then kind of up into space, and so I can't see what's in the nest, what's down in the depression of the nest. But eventually the birds get big enough and active enough that they start showing up. And I only have this small window because I'm looking through a stand of red maple, birch, and tamarack. And all of those plants are rapidly leafing out, flowering out, and it will only be another week or so, and my view to the nest will be obstructed, and I won't be able to see what's going on there right now. But for the time being, I'm a pretty excited little grandfather here, if you can call me the grandfather of those baby eaglets. I'm pretty excited, and there are two of them, and that is just wonderful. I hope they both survive. Their parents seem to be really good. They're bringing a lot of food to the nest, and are pretty attentive, so I'm hoping that that those two will make it to juvenile stage, to fledging, and getting on. And speaking of fledging, my ravens, the common raven nest, which is just east of me, the eagle's nest is west, the raven's nest is east. The boundary appears to be right over my house. When the eagle comes in from the river and goes over the raven's territory, the raven gets up and he has this one particular call that is kind of a repetitious keck, keck, keck, keck, keck, keck. And when I hear that, I know the eagle is coming. But this last week, I have heard that call frequently, even more frequently than the eagles coming around. And I don't know if the parents are teaching their juvenile, newly fledged babies how to curse at an eagle, or if this is another call that they use that they say the same thing to the eagle that they're saying to their kids. I don't know. But I do know that all four of the little young ones have fledged, and they're all flying about. And this year, they didn't take the nest apart. Yeah, that happens. The baby ravens sometimes get a little bored, and they'll deconstruct the nest and drop it on the ground. It's happened a couple times, and mom usually puts up with it and then comes back and puts the nest all back together again for the next year. So the eagles are hanging out. Let's see. There are trumpeter swans on the lake. I expect they'll be nesting. There's a common loon. 2 years ago, one common loon lost its mate, came back, called, never found a mate, left in June. Last year, the loon came back, called, and picked up a mate. But they weren't successful at raising a young one. I saw two loons on the lake pretty much all summer, but no juveniles. And this year, I have only seen a single loon. He hasn't done a lot of calling. It could be that I'm just not there at the right time. I have to walk by the eagle's nest in order to get to the lake, and so I try to keep that disturbance down to maybe twice a week, where I sort of amble past the eagle's nest and try to pretend like I'm just another deer walking down the trail. So anyway, one loon, and hopefully another one will find its way to the pond. I mentioned that I had a single evening grosbeak male at my feeder this past week, along with, you know, the white-throated sparrows, the white-crowned sparrow, the song sparrow, the red-winged blackbirds, male and female. The female blackbirds are back now. Don't be fooled. They don't look at all like the male. They're brown. They're kind of mottled. They're not... If you are confused, look at the beak. Look at the beak of the male red-winged blackbird, which is pretty easily identified. And the female has basically the same color, same shape beak as the male. And that is one way that you can separate them out. Right now, there aren't any rose-breasted grosbeak females in the nest or in the area to confuse you. But when they come back, they're going to look quite a bit like the female red-winged blackbird. So just get out there and check them out, and hopefully you'll be able to check out which ones are which. Among the insects, variegated meadowhawk. It's a dragonfly. I have not seen one. Dallas Hudson reported that. The American painted lady butterfly, seen by John Weber over in Nevis. And at my house, those little red ants that make the little volcano-like structures in your driveway, you know, the little dirt piles that look like tiny volcanoes, they are up and active. That is a member of the Lasius group. I can't remember if it's a Finnis or Neo-Niger. It doesn't matter. It's a small red ant, and it makes these little conical-shaped sort of volcano-like piles of sand where it digs out its nest, and they have become active again this past week. And the Allegheny mound ant, the ant that makes those big dirt mounds, they've been active for a couple of weeks now. That's the advantage of creating a home that invites the sun to shine on it and warm it up earlier than just the little Lasius ants that are living in the ground and come up when things finally do warm up enough for them to get out and get about. Among the flowers, the nodding and the large-flowered trilliums are up, but not yet blooming. They're not even close to blooming. They're only up about 2 inches right now. Wood anemone is up. Canada columbine is up. Large-flowered asters are up. All of these plants are just the plants. They're just emerging from the ground. The violets in my yard, the blue violets in my yard, those leaves are up, but no flowers. Tansy, same thing. It is up, but no flowers. Blueberries, sort of breaking bud and flowering. Labrador tea in the woods or in the swamps is just starting to flower. Hepaticas, those lovely 5 to 7 petaled flowers out in the woods are blooming. I have pink and light blue and darker blue and white. They are just lovely. If you come across a fairly large, like 3/4 inch across flower head in a variety of colors, look at the stem of the flower. If it is very, very hairy, chances are that it's a hepatica. And there should be a 1.5 to 2 inch wide, 3-lobed leaf, which gives the hepatica its name. And that leaf is evergreen, so it's going to have overwintered. Some of them are stained with a little bit of reddish stain, which might tell you that they are older leaves. The brand new leaves will be sort of a bright green. Among the shrubs, Juneberry, I can see the flower buds, although they're not budding, they're not flowering yet, but you can see where the flowers will be. Chokecherry, the same thing. Pincherries are the same. I can see flower buds. None of these are close to flowering. When they do flower, it will be Juneberry, Pincherry, Chokecherry in that order. And if you have plums in your neighborhood, they'll bloom about the same time as the June berries. The smooth rose in my front yard is breaking leaf bud. You can see little dots of green along those red stems. Leather wood, which doesn't grow at my house, but does grow in a lot of areas that I frequent, is, if it's not at its peak, it's very close. It is very close to being at peak flower right now. The fly honeysuckle, the native honeysuckle, is budded. The leaves are budded out, and you can see the flower heads where they're going to be in flower, but they are not yet in flower. The native honeysuckle is yellow. If you have a honeysuckle in your yard and it has pink or pink and white flowers on it, it is an invasive honeysuckle. And at my house, that plant would get pulled up and gotten rid of, because as with so many of those plants, birds come along, eat the berries, fly over, take a dump, and plant another Tartarian honeysuckle somewhere nearby. The hazels, both the beaked and the American hazel, are done flowering, and I'm right at the stage where the leaves are starting to break bud. And the same is true with the pagoda dogwoods, and the nanny berries are leafed out. That is to say, they have, their buds on the nanny berries are so open that I can see the leaf stem, and that's really the dividing line. So it's bud break until you can see a leaf stem. Once you can see a leaf stem, then it is no longer bud break, but leaf out. And then it is increasing leaf size until about mid-June, at which point they're sort of done growing their leaves. And after that, it's either new growth with leaves on it, or it is just the plant taking the energy from those fully grown leaves and sequestering it in the roots for next year. Let me see a long list here. That brings us to the aspens. And normally the trembling aspens would leaf out on the 30th of April. And as I look at my records on the aspens, on the trembling aspens, they are actually getting later. There is a tendency, the trend for the aspens, the trembling aspens, is to leaf out later than they did back in the 80s. The big tooth aspen appears to have no change. That trend line is absolutely flat. Usually there's about an 18-day gap between the leaf out of the trembling aspen and the leaf out of the big tooth aspen. The trembling aspen bud burst is typically the 30th of April. As I mentioned, the bud burst on the big tooth aspen is typically the 17th of April, or May. I'm sorry, the 17th of May. Among the earliest of the trembling aspen leaf outs, April 3rd in 2012, April 15th in 1987, April 16th in 2005, and April 18th in 2006. For the big tooth aspen, the earliest that I've noticed them leafing out is May 2nd in 87, May 4th in 98, May 8th in both 1985 and in 2003. And the latest that I ever had the aspens leaf out was the 16th of May in, these are the trembling aspens, the 16th of May in 96, the 17th of May in 2014, the 14th of May in 2008, and the 13th of May in 2022. On the big tooth side, the latest I ever had bud burst was May 30th, both in 1990 and in 2014, and May 29th in, 2008, and May 28th in 2004. So some kind of a switch around there. And then I got to looking at a bunch of different things, and like if the trembling aspen is late to leaf out, which indicates kind of a cold spring, what effect does that have, or how does it affect other plants when you go looking at all of them? So marsh marigold and American tamarack both have a very high correlation between their blooming dates and or leaf out dates and the leaf out date of the trembling aspen. Both are early spring plants, so they're reading the same thermal cues. American and beaked hazel are right in there as well. And Pennsylvania sedge, wild white violets all have a reliable and sort of intimate relationship with the leafing out of the aspens. So if it's a late year for those, it's going to be a late year for all those others. And going on, looking into later spring, all of the flowering, all of these flowering plants are pushed later when aspen is later. Large flowered bellwort, lady fern, bracken fern, low bush blueberry, fly honeysuckle, choke cherry, Canada mayflower, wild sarsaparilla, and purple clematis all show some relationship to late flowering of, or late leaf out of the aspens. Now, which plants don't then have a relationship with aspens? Pussy willows. With 40 years of record, there's essentially zero correlation between pussy willows and trembling aspens. It makes sense. Pussy willows respond very early to early snow melt and soil temperature clues, often weeks before the thermal warmth that drives the leaf bud burst to even register. Dandelions are similar with a near zero correlation. Some flowers don't care. Common mullein, black-eyed Susan, Canada silk, evening primrose, spotted touch-me-not, blue flag, basswood, all have zero correlation or very low correlation with early or late flower or leaf out of the aspens. So those plants, those are mostly summer plants, by the way, but you're not going to see most of those plants being later as a result of the mild or cold spring. Common blackberry and dwarf raspberry also are not likely to be too influenced, and in fact, they tend slightly in the opposite direction. So blackberry and dwarf raspberry can leaf out earlier in a year when the aspens leaf out later. And right down at the bottom of the list, and those that don't give a rip about what the aspen does, are blue vervain and boneset. And boneset is one of those midsummer sort of swampy plants that comes along and blooms and couldn't care less. But then when you think about the interval between, there is plenty of reason to suspect not much of a correlation there. I guess what I'm trying to say is we are headed toward a late but not latest ever leaf out for the aspens. And it's going to push everything else just a little bit, well, most everything else, just a little bit later as well. That's the Phenology Show for this week. As always, if you have comments, questions, or observations to share, please send them along. We love to hear from you.
1: Jen Latimer's weekly Phenology Report here on People Powered KEXE. I'm Heidi Holton. Thanks for tuning in this weekend. Up next, as we celebrate 50 years of People Powered KEXE, we are dipping into the archives. You're going to hear a couple of voices that you may recognize here. We're hearing from Scott Hall, the former host of The Morning Show, and the late Harry Hutchins.
2: I'm with Harry Hutchins. He's a forest ecologist and teaches at Itasca Community College in the forestry program. He just gave a final exam for his students this semester, and it sounds like a fascinating project. What'd you have him do?
3: Well, having done this now for 29 years, you always try to come up with something a little bit different. And this was my ecosystem management class. And what I did was I did give them a little bit of a written exam earlier. But I thought, you know, they had an assignment all semester long where they had to look at the landscape level conditions at there's a 496-acre forest or agricultural lands right next to the college, and that's owned by the University of Minnesota. What I told them to do was for the next 50 years to try and create and maintain biodiversity on that ground, and don't let it decrease any.
2: What do you have there?
3: Well, mostly it's pine forest, and most of it is red pine, white pine, and that was the ecosystem that was there. You can go back to the 1880s and look at what it was before the university began to change it a bit and bring in cattle or do some agronomy soils experiments or some crop experiments, things like that. And they all have a place in this ecosystem. As the students brought up, I mean, there are some openings, open ground. Plus, they need to continue that. I mean, it's not like we're telling the university, shut down all your experiments. That's not the whole purpose of this. I wanted to have them look at it in context, try and think about of what their goals are, but also try and think about, well, okay, what can we say to the university and say, well, this is a big green space in Itasca County, especially around Grand Rapids. So this big green space has a role trying to, as far as the wildlife microbes and trees and shrubs and everything out there, it has a big role here in this urban area. And I thought it would be great to maintain it because people use this whether it's for skiing or for research or for just walking around and hiking and doing bird watching, whatever it may be. So we've had everything in the last 2 years there, from moose to microbes to white-tailed deer, coyotes. People have even seen wolf tracks back there recently. So it's a pretty diverse area. And, of course, it also borders, and on both sides, the university owns land on the Prairie River, which is probably about a fourth-order stream that dumps into the Mississippi. Pretty good-sized stream. So you have some interesting wetlands associated with that. Some of the students brought up to try and increase wild rice production there. And they realize that this river is a connection to the land because you have so many amphibians that go down there to breed, reptiles, or mammals like otters and things that might come back up on the upland, but so many animals have to go there to breed or at least get a drink or maybe catch their food like a raccoon. Well, they need a safe way to get from that riparian area, that river, back up to the upland forest and maybe the pines, ponds there and things like that, like a lot of the amphibians that we're hearing now calling the frogs and things. So,
2: how'd the students do?
3: I was just amazed. I was just grinning and sometimes almost had a tear coming from it. I'm thinking, oh, man, they got it. And, you know, because it's not just this one class. It's kind of a culmination of everything we've been trying to teach them over the last 2 years. And this is, to me, a capstone class. In 10, 12 minutes, they put it all together. And I hope somebody thinks about it two or three times or maybe not too long and hires them because they'd be very happy with this group.
2: Nice. So what were a few elements of their plan?
3: Oh, a few elements. Again, some of the specifics were, they were putting in larger culverts like on County Road B so the animals didn't get smashed and were moving from the river. They could use, you know, turtles and things and other mammals like raccoon-sized mammals would be able to move to the upland and back to the water safely. They certainly were pushing more for multi-age stands instead of the even-age plantations that seems to dominate that landscape currently. Again, using the edge, realizing that not all edge is bad, and some of the edge and the woods, using the fence rows, restoring the wood duck, the bluebird boxes that have been taken down on the edges of the agricultural lands, things like that. And of course, they know me, so they were all into the deadwood and making sure the down logs. And they took surveys of how many down logs were there and compared them to what should be there in those kinds of ecosystems.
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0: as known as the Roadhog, I've been prevailed upon to issue forth these little commentaries from time to time on the arts, life, and the prevailing ennui in general.
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0: 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I'm Malachi Coons. Coming up, American Roots from 11 to 1. Colin Horian's coming in for On the River today from 1 to 3. And Shiro's from 3 to 4. 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If you missed our Hot Dish Time Machine programming during our spring membership drive, every Saturday at 9 a.m., you'll hear rebroadcasts of the specials with hosts like Maggie Montgomery, Rainbow Trout, and more. And the KEXC Book Club is reading Reason for Hope, A Spiritual Journey by Jane Goodall for the month of May. 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
1: This is American Roots Live. I'm Nick Spitzer. We've got jazz trumpeter from Preservation Hall, Wendell Brunius, with his New Orleans All-Stars.

0: Oh, yeah.
1: Sing, Sing, Sing, a famed song from the late Sicilian New Orleanian Louis Prima, played live here at the New Orleans Jazz Museum, featuring Shannon Powell on drums with Wendell Bernays' New Orleans All-Stars. And we are back with a final set when American Roots returns.
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1: I'm Nick Spitzer, and this is American Roots Live with trumpeter Wendell Bernays, the music director for New Orleans Preservation Hall, and his band on a classic tune by Horace Silver called Sister Sadie, led by Richard Moten on bass.

0: Big Chief. A song speaking of black masking Mardi Gras Indians from New Orleans with trumpeter Wendell Brunius and band, Don Vappy, banjo and guitar, Richard Moten, bass, Shannon Powell, drums, Kyle Roussel, piano, Caroline Brunius, clarinet, and Freddie Lonzo on trombone, closing out the session at the New Orleans Jazz Museum in the French Quarter. This American Roots Live was recorded by Danny Kadar and Travis Wagespack with support from the New Orleans Jazz National Historical Park, Keenan McRae at Artist Sound Productions, and White Oak Productions. 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I'm Nick Spitzer, and this is American Roots from PRX, Public Radio Exchange.
1: 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Thank you for spending your Sunday with KAXE. 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
0: This is American Roots from New Orleans, with a sound we call Gulf South by Southwest, with Caribbean and other excursions. We go wherever great words and music are made. Susan Werner is a punchy singer and songwriter from Iowa, working in Philadelphia. The ironies, opinions, experiences, and humor in Susan's songs carry her wherever she goes.
2: There was something about making songs. I was fascinated with the architecture of them. And then to add something comedic to it, or something with storytelling, or theater even to it, that's always been fascinating to me, and I remain just so in love with my work. I feel really lucky to get to do this.
0: The songs of Susan Werner later this hour, and music from Big Mama Thornton, Bonnie Raitt, and Ella Fitzgerald, as well as Johnny Cash, Mose Allison, and the Five.

0: Hey, baby, you're traveling on American Roots from New Orleans.
1: I tipped up to my window, wished I had my gun. Vines wrapped around him. He

0: play guitarist and songster Warner Williams from Tacoma Park, Maryland, backed by Jay Summerhour on harmonica with a Piedmont blues sound on Digging My Potatoes, a humorous song of infidelity all wrapped up in the vines, written by Little Son Joe, 1939, popularized by Big Bill Brunzi and Washboard Sam, also recorded by Lead Belly and Sonny Terry and Brownie McGee. Yes, it's a popular tune. And we are back with a whole nother kind of humor about love and life in the country and big city, plus the ironies of modernity with singer-songwriter Susan Werner when American Roots returns.
1: As KAXC celebrates 50 years, we remember the many voices who have filled the airwaves.
2: I'd like to fly through Orion's eyes and watch the nebula glow against God's void from the other side.
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0: This is American Roots. Susan Werner is a witty singer-songwriter based in Philly, though her Iowa farm upbringing shines through.
7: Well, I

0: Begin the Beguine. Ella Fitzgerald singing the Cole Porter Songbook, 1956. The famed tune was written by Cole Porter during a 1935 Pacific cruise from Indonesia to Fiji and later heard on Broadway that year. We'll be back with music from The Still of the Night in a minute on American Roots.
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0: This is American Roots. In our quest to bring you other styles and versions of well-known songs, I assume that in The Still of the Night, sung in sweet doo-wop style, was the Cole Porter song of the same name, until I was alerted otherwise by our producer. Thanks, Olivia. And we learned that this next song was originally called I'll Remember in the Still of the Night. The Five Satins were from New Haven, Connecticut, led by writer-vocalist Fred Parris on the atmospheric 1956 love anthem In the Still of the Night.

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Sometimes I live in the country.

0: American Roots is produced with colleagues at Tulane University School of Liberal Arts. Our presenting station is WWNO-FM at the University of New Orleans. Also, thanks to WBEZ-FM Chicago for recording our conversation with Susan Werner. The program is produced by Olivia Broslowski with Lauren Callahan, Reggie Morris, Steve Martin, and Rachel Orter. American Roots is supported by the National Endowment for the Arts, the New Orleans Tourism and Culture Fund, Jim Hart in Chicago, and Offbeat, America's roots music magazine at offbeat.com. 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Thanks. Until that time, I'm Nick Spitzer for American Roots from PRX, Public Radio Exchange.
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2: 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Thank you. My name is Colin Horian. I am your DJ for On the River today from 1 to 3 p.m. Just want to give a quick thanks to everyone tuning in today. Kick It with KAXE is back on Thursday, May 28th. It's time for our yearly annual meeting and a concert all in one. 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And just a quick weather update here. Little cooler today, slight wind, and low chance of precipitation. And without anything further, we'll just jump right into the music.

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My name is Colin Horian. I'm your DJ for On the River today from 1 to 3. And just finishing up our first set of music here. To start it off, we had Candy Breath by Wednesday, followed by Sight Unseen by Courtney Barnett featuring Waxahachie, then Dream Song by Bella White, and then to finish things off, had Texas Swagger by Paul Coffin. KAXE is looking for music fans who want to become on-air volunteers. 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The North Country Trail Association is building a new section between Reamer and Grand Rapids and is seeking volunteers Monday, May 11th through Wednesday, May 13th, beginning at 9 a.m. each day. 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

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And then finishing off another set of music, here we had Pity Party by Master Haven, Slumber Party by Bridget Calls Me Baby, Loud and Clear by the Montvales, and then to finish things off, had Window on the World by Cutworms. And I'm your volunteer host today, Colin Horian. I'm on the river from 1 to 3 p.m. today. 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

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And then finishing another set of music here for that last one, we started off with Two-Sided by Arlo Parks, then Tossed Away by Nourished by Time, and to finish it off had Your Eyes by White Fence. Brainerd Public Schools presents a jazz showcase Thursday, May 14th at 7 p.m. at the Gitche Zibby Center for Arts. 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Are you a sustaining member of KAXC KBXC? If you have recently moved or gotten a new credit card, now is a great time to call and let us update your information. Call 218-326-1234 and ask for Heather. The Grand Rapids Area Library Fund has been established at the Grand Rapids Area Community Foundation. The goal is to open the library at least one more day per week in 2027. Find more info at gracf.org. And now back to the music.

0: 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My name is Colin Horian. I'm your DJ today for On the River from 1 to 3 p.m. And just finishing up another set of music here. For that last one, we had Watching Planes Go by Cassie Velazza, followed by Kentucky Too Long by Charlie Crockett. And then to finish things off, had Chance to Bleed by Kurt Vile. The Bemidji Garden Club and Beltrami County Master Gardeners have their annual spring plant sale Saturday, May 16th from 9 to noon at the Beltrami County Fairgrounds inside the 4-H building. There'll be a variety of annuals, perennials, vegetables, and herbs. Cash sales only. Northern Community Radio's Board of Directors election is coming up in early June. The vote will be done by email, so make sure we have your current email address. This will save postage and paper. 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And then coming up next is the KAXC Album of the Week, which is Peaches by the Black Keys. The recordings feature the duo Patrick Kearney and Dan Auerbach, joined by slide guitarist Kenny Brown, bassist Eric Deaton, and multi-instrumentalist Jimbo Mathis. The songs were recorded live with minimal overdubs. Tell us what you think of our album of the week. Text 218-326-1234.
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My name is Colin Horian. I'm your volunteer DJ for On the River today from 1 to 3. And wrapping up another set of music here to start things off for that last one, we had KAXC's Album of the Week, which is Peaches by the Black Keys. This is the 18th album from the Black Keys and takes them back to their blues sound they started with. The album came out of sessions they had as respite for Arborvetch while his dad was terminally ill. Tell us what you think of our album of the week. Text 218-326-1234. Then after that, we had In Twos by Horse Girl. And then to finish off, that last one had Hot Air Balloon by Freako. Are you... The History of Jazz airs Saturday at noon and Sundays at 5 with host Paul Kivi exploring the distinctly American art form. And tune in Sundays, 6 p.m., for Jazz on America Avenue with this week's host, Eric Otto. Go for a spring serenity stroll Saturday, May 16th at Lake Bemidji State Park. Meet in the West Picnic area by the lake at 10 a.m. Take a guided journey to promote relaxation, mindfulness, and well-being on the 1 mile Rocky Point Trail. Bemidji Concert Dance has their last event of the season Saturday, May 16th at Lammers Town Hall in Solway. A potluck dinner begins at 5:30, followed by dancing and a silent auction to support the organization. This month features guest musicians from Denmark and Seattle. 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

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And finishing another set here to start off that last one, we had Digging in the Coal by Leah Blevins, then Wouldn't Do It for You, Buddy by Chris Acker, and then to wrap things up, had Meter Run by Bad Bad Hats. 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Reforest Bemidji and First National Bank Bemidji will have 5,000 free tree seedlings available Sunday, May 17th, beginning at 10 a.m. at the Sanford Center. 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And now, back to the music.

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Text the word SPONSOR to 218-326-1234. And then wrapping up another set of music here, to start off that last one, had Trigger Happy by Aubrey Sellers, followed by I'm Crying, Are You? By August Ponthier, then Wild Ride by Ages and Ages, and then to finish it off, we had Burden by Skorts. And then just getting into our last set of music here to wrap up this On the River, we'll have Mary Ellen by Kate Prasher, then Huckleberry by Jeremy Messersmith, Runs the Blue by Big Harp, and then to finish off the set today, we'll play Nothing's on the Radio by Michaela Davis.

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Happy 35th birthday to Kelsey Lou on Tuesday, May 12th, from their upcoming new album, So Help Me God, that was Running to Pain on She Rose Radio. And new from Arlo Parks, we heard Beams from her new album, Ambiguous Desire. And I'm so excited to bring Arlo Parks back to the She Rose interview spotlight. That's coming up next week. Right now, I'd love to welcome you to the She Rose Radio Hour, my friends. I'm your host, Carmel Holt. It is so great to see you as always. 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and you'll be helping to make this programming possible, which amplifies women's voices through song and conversations like the one that you'll hear later this hour with Abby Carboneau, the executive director of Book More Women. And that's coming up in the second part of the show. So I hope you can stick around for that. And right now, another birthday to celebrate. Maddie Diaz is 40 on Thursday, May 14th. Happy birthday, Maddie. Back to her 2024 sixth album, Weird Faith, for this one. Who's the

0: sending happiest birthday wishes to Jessica Dobson, a.k.a. Deep Sea Diver, on Tuesday, May 12th. That was the title track of her latest album, Billboard Heart. And we also sent birthday wishes out to Maddie Diaz with her song, Everything Almost. Maddie's 40th birthday is Thursday, the 14th. I'm Carmel Holt. Don't go anywhere. This week, we welcome back Abby Carbonell of Book More Women, and that's coming up after the break. Stay with us.
1: 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I'm Malachi Coons. 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We are looking for music fans who want to become on-air volunteers. 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Email volunteer at kaxc.org with questions or to confirm attendance. This is open to folks from throughout our area. Whether you'd like to host a show in Grand Rapids or in Bemidji, we will be doing this all at the One Training in Bemidji. And then later on this year, we will do one in Grand Rapids. Switching things up a little bit. Let's get you back to Shiro's right now on KAXE.
0: You're listening to Shiro's, and I'm Carmel Holt. If you're a regular listener to Shiro's, you've heard me and my guests talk about the Instagram account Book More Women, like a lot. And there's a good reason for that. Since 2018, Book More Women has become the most visually impactful and data-driven destination to see the gender balance, or as too often the case, imbalance of music festival lineups. Now, let's quickly revisit why this is important. As a musician, touring and performing at music festivals is vital to making a living. So put simply, if women and gender expansive folks aren't getting the gigs, they're less likely to be able to make a career out of being a musician. Add the pressures that come when we age in this business, sometimes including becoming a parent, and we can begin to understand some of the interconnected factors that make career longevity in music unsustainable, particularly for women. For the first 8 years as the founder and data analyst of Book More Women, Abby Carbonell, mostly anonymously and wholly independently, became our U.S. festival watchdog, turning her passion for music and talent for analytics into an industry-impacting Instagram account, researching thousands of artists and editing hundreds of lineup posters to show us what those posters would look like if only the women and non-binary artists were on them, providing both a stark visual and statistical representation of gender diversity at music festivals. Over the last year, Abby's grown Book More Women into an organization. She's established a board of directors and now serves as its executive director. With its relaunch came a couple of exciting new direct impact initiatives already underway and the challenge of fundraising for this next chapter. And I'm thrilled to welcome back Abby Carbonell of Book More Women as this week's Shiro in the Spotlight. Abby Carbonell, Book More Women, welcome back to Shiro's.
2: Thank you so much for having me back.
0: For those that aren't familiar with you, let's just give like a quick bio of what Book More Women is.
2: The idea is to start conversations about the gender disparity in music. And where it started 8 years ago was very specifically around music festivals and using the music festival lineup, the AdMat poster, as a really effective visual representation of that gender disparity. So essentially what I would do is erase digitally the all-male acts from the poster, and you get at times very stark images. Yeah. And then, you know, bringing in the statistics as well. And I think succeeded in getting those conversations into some of the bigger rooms in music and where the decisions are actually made.
0: Before we move into where Book More Women is in 2026, I'm curious about what's happened statistically speaking since we last spoke.
2: So we actually do put out a progress report every year. And 2025 was actually the year that we found the representation at major U.S. music festivals, so Coachella, Lollapalooza, Bonnaroo, those type of big festivals, actually decreased for the first time overall since we've been tracking in 2018. you know, last year we just saw this noticeable drop that I think a lot of us sort of felt, and, you know, sort of digging into the reasons why is our next step.
0: So when you say that it took a major dip, just to clarify for those that are catching up as we're talking about this, what Abby's talking about is that it took a major dip in terms of gender representation on the stages, right?
2: Exactly. Yeah. So if we look at sort of a bigger way of counting, that we can go back to 2018, where we count just every act. If there's at least one woman or one non-binary musician in that act, we count it as a yes. And if we look at these big festivals, it started at 29% back then. So 29% of the lineups had at least one woman or non-binary person. And that grew over time up to, you know, 2022 or so, up, and we finally hit 40%. And then it was sort of stagnant. And last year, for the first time, it dropped to 37% by that metric. So the flattening out was discouraging in itself. And then seeing that drop was just even further. Really, I think, just sort of a catalyst for me and for us now.
0: All right. Well, let's get into it, Abby. What was it a catalyst for? What is the big news on Book More Women and this next chapter?
2: Yeah. So earlier this year, in February 2026, we officially relaunched the next iteration of Book More Women, where in the past it was essentially me. It was a social media project. It was, you know, for the first 6-7 years, and entirely a solo thing, side project, you know, unpaid. And I got laid off from my real job, if you will, in chemistry. And I said, you know, I'm going to devote all of my time to this and see, because I think that the foundation of the data in that angle can really be a catalyst for change if it's used in the right way. So last year, I got a board together and officially organized in September of 25, became an organization instead of, you know, just a little social media project. So, you know, we're pursuing our own 501c3 status, but in the meantime, we are fiscally sponsored by Fractured Atlas, which gives us the ability to fundraise and become a project under them to start that nonprofit phase in a sort of easier way while we gear up and get everything together. Yeah.
0: That's a lot that you've accomplished already. You're on your way to being a non-for-profit. What is the mission statement now of Book More Women? And can you share any of your like first steps towards achieving that mission?
2: Yeah. So the mission is Book More Women is challenging the status quo in the music industry, elevating underrepresented voices and shaping a more equitable ecosystem through data-driven advocacy, narrative change, and community-centered support. The mission and the visions are really big. They go beyond music festivals. And that's the point, I think, that music festivals didn't start the problem. They won't end the problem. So we really need to keep digging deeper. And our vision is, you know, a music industry that's built on transparency, on accountability, and ultimately care, where gender equity is expected, a representation is intentional, and artists and professionals of all identities have equal opportunities to thrive.
0: What a great world that would be for all of us, Abby. Thank you for all of your good work. Why don't we have you spin a track, guest DJ style? I don't know whether you want to spin a track from somebody that got on board with you at Book More Women. I know there's some musicians on your board of directors, right?
2: Yeah, our board of directors is pretty much all working musicians. So let's play a new song by one of our board members. Tara Lopez has a project called Rituals of Mine, and they have a brand new EP. So let's play Hard to Miss.

0: That's Rituals of Mine with Hard to Miss on She Rose. And I'm Carmel Holt. Abby Carboneau of Bookmar Women is our guest this week. And we're catching up on all of the exciting new things happening at Bookmar Women, which has now evolved from being a social media account to being something that has direct impact. So I wanted to get into some of the initiatives that you're launching and already have launched this year. There's Booked, there's Measured, right?
1: Yeah, so I think we've seen that the numbers increased, but there was a ceiling there at that 40%. And, you know, the data can show the problem, but if the people in charge and the people in power, the decision makers, don't care to act on it, if they don't care to use it, it won't change anything. So one of my main focuses have been like, okay, so how do we make that happen? How do we make that an attractive thing? Prove that it makes good business sense, which there's plenty out there that shows it does in terms of diversity, right? And I think like taking the data and making actionable frameworks that are easy and widely applicable beyond festivals. Booked is our big sort of flagship first program that is pretty natural from like where we started. So with Booked, we're inviting the festivals to partner with us. And essentially we provide them with all of the data that we have on their current lineup, their past lineups, and work with them to set reasonable but meaningful goal for increasing their representation over time. So in this pilot phase, we've got a few partners that have been awesome to work with and willing to take accountability and really demonstrate their commitment to diversity and representation through this program with us. So, you know, our first partners have been Lightning in a Bottle, Tree Fort, and Green River Fest in Massachusetts.
0: Awesome.
1: So it's been awesome working with them. But sort of this pilot phase, we've kept their pledge internally. But, you know, we're working with them, you know, steps that they could take to, you know, identify patterns or holes that they might have in their other potential ways to diversify their lineups. And then we'll follow up next year. And while we work with them, you know, celebrate their success and celebrate their work. You know, if not meeting a number doesn't mean that they failed. And I think that's a big part of this is that we don't want to set anyone up to fail, but we do really want to celebrate the festivals, the promoters, organizers who are putting in the work and really making this a part of their entire process to be very conscious about who they're putting on stage and who they're giving opportunities to, who they're paying. And of course, we did start with some festivals who are already doing this work and have been doing this work for a really long time. But the reaction to these posts that we've made, the sort of Booked post that presents the data, their pledge, as well as their lineups, has been really, really great. And I think the idea is, you know, a lot of people are motivated by, this is a human nature thing, seeing other people, other organizations being lauded and celebrated for things. And I think that's one of the mechanisms of sort of how we're thinking about this. And after this pilot, we're planning to get a slot from our festival partners that we can fill through an open call submission process, and we'll have our community there to ensure that we select some artists who are a good fit for the festival, are ready for the opportunity. The idea being able to provide opportunities to artists who don't have these big machines behind them. Agency, label, management, PR, all these things that take time, take networking, take money, right? I think that being able to just provide these opportunities that can potentially snowball somebody's career is something that we're super excited about, and that we've gotten like good feedback from potential festival partners. So we're looking forward to like how this can grow over time.
0: That's so incredible.
1: And I think like talking to a lot of these organizers, they want to be able to tell these stories, everything that goes on, everything that they have to deal with, negotiate, and all the relationships and politics that they have to navigate in the industry and where the difficulties sort of come from. I mean, it's so, so much, but I think part of this is being able to sort of dig into that and share how these festivals that are doing a really great job are doing it. And one thing that, you know, we've heard a few times is you have to just start there. It can't be an afterthought. One thing that we love to do is just share these stories of success and how diverse how really interesting, creative, exciting lineups get put together and made and what the organizers are doing to make them happen.
0: So that's Booked. We're here with Abby Carboneau of Book More Women. I see here that you have a Camp Franklin song picked out. And does that connect with Booked somehow?
1: Yeah. So like I mentioned, you know, in the future, we will be opening a slot for open submissions. But given this sort of pilot phase, we've instead worked with the festival to highlight an artist that they've already booked. You know, we're looking for just like someone who's independent and underserved generally in the music industry. So we're super excited. Cam Franklin is our spotlight artist for the Green River Fest. That's coming in June in Western Mass. And so, yeah, we'll be doing some coverage with her. We've made a little interview, a Q&A type of thing. And we're definitely looking forward to sharing more about the festival experience through Cam's eyes, which is super exciting. So this song is Talk to You by Cam Franklin.

0: That's Cam Franklin. And talk to you here on She Rose. We have Abby Carboneau here of Book More Women. I'm Carmel Holt, and we're talking about Booked, which is a new initiative of Book More Women in this new chapter, working as an organization versus a solo activist project that Abby's been running for the last 8 years. I'd love to talk a little bit about Measured, because that was something that you and I started to work on together.
1: Yeah. So Measured is the idea that we have for a podcast to really dive into the issues that we're trying to tackle with Book More Women, bringing in the data, but also bringing in the human side of it, telling it from both sides. So for this first season that we're planning, digging into music festivals very specifically, and in a way sort of telling the story of how that festival poster gets made. You know, we want to talk about booking from the festival side, from the organizer side. We want to talk about it from the artist side, where agents, you know, come into play, the development of headliners, who gets to headline, artist development, all this stuff, independent festivals and their status and this crazy consolidated music industry. And there's so much to dig into. But I think that one of the points is being able to talk to the people that are in the middle of this from every point of view and start to uncover those leverage points of how you change this system. And I've really thought so much about systems as a whole and the feedback loops that you get in just how power works and just finding the best places to really intervene and make a change. So I think like telling these stories and starting with the info is sort of the best place. Like, we want to make a long-term resource out of these episodes. I think that, you know, they will be really useful resources in terms of understanding the music industry, understanding the different roles in the music industry, you know, what they play, how power works and access, and, you know, how it's holding certain people back right now and what we can do to change that.
0: She Rose as a production company is helping Book More Women make Measured, and we're looking for funding now, right?
1: Yeah, so we are looking for funding to help us make this full season and, you know, a place where people can really dig into these topics and accessible, free.
0: Yeah.
1: A lot of this stuff is like the knowledge that you don't know until you're in it. And so much of it is gatekept in a way. And we've been really big on making things accessible and easy to access. And also, you know, in talking to, you know, developing artists, young artists, industry pros, getting started, students, like what they really need, like what would be most helpful for them to learn, and just bringing that all together and telling a story. So,
0: and I think that it's great for anyone from like an aspiring artist to somebody that's thinking about getting into the industry, somebody that's in the industry. But it's also, I think, really great for music fans to hear, because it educates us how we got here. And it also gives us the opportunity to vote with our dollars, right? It's like, if you know that there's a music festival, say like Tree Fort or like the Green River Festival that Book More Women has partnered with, that you know is on board with these initiatives and want to make meaningful change, you might decide to buy your ticket there instead of somewhere else, you know? And also speak out and let people know that that's something that you want to see.
1: Yeah, yeah, for sure. I think like as a fan, really, I still like consider that, you know, my title in a lot of ways, even though I now have a real title.
0: Oh, that's executive director to you.
1: Yeah. Yeah. For the longest time, I was like, I don't know. I have an Instagram. but so, you know, having a title is cool. But yeah, I still consider myself a fan, you know, more than anything. I'm going to see Florence and the Machine tonight, and I can't even, you know, put into words like how that fan like journey feels. I mean, that's what I love about festivals, is just that possibility to discover new artists. There is such power in fandom and fans.
0: And there's power in community. And the thing is about music festivals is that it's one of these last places where we can all go to have a shared experience, no matter who you are, no matter where you come from. It's a really beautiful way to be together in a time where we are so divided. And a lot of these issues that we're talking about today that are reflected on the stage also mirror some issues that we experience in our day-to-day, in all industries and all walks of life. So this idea of being in community and having, you know, this kind of mutual respect and letting everyone have an equal voice and an equal say is this very fundamental, beautiful need. Abby, I would love to talk a little bit about some of the other stuff that you're up to. What else can you tell us that you have going on?
1: You know, workshops is something that we've been interested in since I've started kicking around, like, what can we do next? Because I think the hard knowledge, again, is just stuff that you don't know until you're in it. It sort of keeps people out who don't have the relationships and the network, but also like the resources, things like contract literacy, like things like, when's the right time to get a manager, you know, if you're starting out as an artist, or on the industry side, like how to negotiate for yourself, how to like go into that room with this presumably older white man and stand up for yourself in the industry. Because if we don't have more diverse agents, more diverse managers, and more diverse A&R, this doesn't work. We put out a post asking, you know, what would be the most helpful for you in your career, where you are to get to your personal goals. And we've gotten so many responses. It's been so awesome. And we're really excited to get into that. And something that we have coming up really soon is our first in-person thing, actually.
0: Awesome.
1: So this is going to be at Shebang Festival, which is in California. And it's going to be a panel and mixer that we're going to host with some of the artists that are playing, some of the team, and just, you know, have the conversation. Shebang has a lot of students. I think it's a really good opportunity to just share, you know, what we're doing and also learn from them, learn from the panel and create this community. I've always been very focused on making sure that the things that we're doing are actually needed and not by what I think is needed or what the funders think is needed. What would be the most helpful thing? Artists who have gotten to some of their own personal goals, how did they get there? What was the most helpful things for them? Just sharing that and how you can apply it in your own career. So we're really excited about that and looking forward to doing much more of that in the future.
0: I want to make sure that we tell our audience how to find you, how they can support the work of Book More Women, how you can support Booked, which is the program that we talked about where you work one-on-one with festivals, how you can support the podcast called Measured and all the other great initiatives and just the ongoing social media efforts that you do. Abby, how can people get involved?
1: Yeah, so our website is bookmorewomen.com, and it's got our links everywhere from there. Instagram is where at bookmorewomen, and that's where you're going to find all the festival posters and pretty much everything that we've got going on. And we've got some data that you can find on the website too, and we're really excited to flesh that out and provide that freely, transparently. And we're also focused on editorial and telling people stories, interviews, guides, and that kind of stuff. So definitely keep an eye out on our website, sign up for the newsletter there to get the latest. And we're also on TikTok. We've got a little bit more of a fun presence over there and LinkedIn as well. I'm attempting to be a professional over there. And the first episode of the podcast you can find anywhere that's Measured. You can directly support Book More Women through our fundraising efforts through Fractured Atlas, who is our fiscal sponsor. The links to that are on the website as well. And if you are involved in a festival, we would love to talk about Booked with you, or panels and other things. If you are involved in any other kind of music industry or a brand, we'd love to have you on board. So definitely reach out. hello@bookmorewomen.com anytime with anything. And we're also set up with a Plus One organization, which is an awesome awesome program that does the ticket add-on for charity. So if you're an artist and you're planning a tour, you can actually now choose Book More Women as a plus one partner. So super excited about that too.
0: Amazing. Oh my gosh. Executive Director Abby Carboneau, Book More Women. Thanks for coming back. This is festival season. I mean, there's so much going on. What are you looking forward to this summer?
1: Oh, man. Yeah, so much. I mean, just being able to go to festivals again in the warmth. Summer is, the winter is long in Massachusetts, it feels like. So just being there and having those real like festival moments, I was obviously just watching Coachella just happened, and there's so much you could say about it, but there were, a few videos that just really, really struck me. Like, even at these big corporate level events, like these real moments of people still happen. You know, there was one in the Carol G was performing. She's one of the headliners, and there was a person out in the crowd with a Bolivian flag. And, it's a fairly small country, it's far away, right? And there was an older woman who came up and was super excited because she's also Bolivian. And so they took a picture together with waving the flag and the fireworks were in the background. And yeah, just those moments.
0: Well, thanks so much for coming back. You want to pick another track to take us out today?
1: Yeah. So this is the theme song for the podcast Measured by an independent artist from Vermont named Carlin Burkhout. And this is

0: with thanks once again to Abby Carboneau, Executive Director of Book More Women. Thank you for being with us again on She Heroes.
1: Thank you so much.
0: Many thanks to Abby Carboneau of Book More Women. 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Next, we close the hour with a 60th birthday salute to Bebel Gilberto when She Rose Radio continues. Thank you.
2: 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Nice catch. Kick It with KEXE is back Thursday, May 28th. 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
0: This is She Rose, and I'm Carmel Holt, and this is Silvana Estrada. Yeah.

0: Bebel Gilberto is 60 this week on Tuesday the 12th. That was Aganju on Shiro's Radio, plus Mexican singer, songwriter, and guitarist Silvana Estrada with the song Aquí. That does it for this week's edition of Shiro's Radio. Thank you, as always, for tuning in wherever you may be listening. 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Until next time, remember, music is our superpower. I'm Carmel Holt. Thanks for listening.
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2: Hello from Mr. Masakovic's class at Baxter Elementary School. This past week brought our first substantial rainfall on one day.
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4: Greetings from the fourth grade phonology team in the Linwood School Forest. 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
5: Charlie, and Mary
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8: and Reese from Crooked Lake Elementary School in Andover, reporting from Long Lake Conservation Center for April 29th through May 1st. The weather was sunny but cool with a high temperature of 48 degrees Fahrenheit.
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0: For KAXE News, I'm Larissa Donovan with the Up North Report. The Itasca County Sheriff's Office on Friday identified the deputy who was injured in a shooting incident on May 4th. Megan Buffington has more.
10: A news release from the office says Deputy Michael Cowan's gun fired while in his holster, striking him in the thigh. Cowan was executing an arrest warrant at a home in Max at the time. According to the sheriff's office, 18-year-old Elias Harper resisted arrest and the gun fired during the ensuing struggle. Cowan was airlifted to Duluth and returned home Tuesday. The Minnesota Bureau of Criminal Apprehension was brought in to investigate, but the sheriff's office says the BCA investigation found that Cowan did not discharge his weapon. The incident is now being called a, quote, conflict case. The release says the investigation is ongoing. Cowan has been with the office since 2017. Deputies were wearing body-worn cameras during the incident, and the footage has been shared with the BCA for review. Harper was in court Wednesday for a violation hearing. He has not yet been charged separately in this incident. Megan Buffington, KAXE News.
0: The Minnesota House passed bipartisan legislation creating an independent office of Inspector General Thursday. The new role would be appointed by the governor to oversee the state's public dollars and investigate allegations of fraud. The Minnesota Reformer reports the office would also expand information sharing between agencies, implement best anti-fraud practices, and submit regular reports to the legislature. A bipartisan group of legislators will vet and forward a slew of candidate recommendations for the governor to choose from. The finalist will have to be confirmed by a 3/5 majority vote in the Senate. The Senate passed its own version of an Inspector General bill last year. It is expected to agree to the House's changes. Governor Tim Walz has previously said he supports the creation of the new office. Minnesotans should expect 12 to 16 days of wildfire smoke this summer. That's according to a new outlook from the State Pollution Control Agency. The PCA's meteorologists are predicting an active air quality season comparable to 2024. A strong El Niño cycle is expected to bring warmer and drier conditions punctuated with storms. The PCA says with several air quality alert days likely, it's more important than ever to be air aware. Breathing wildfire smoke isn't good for anyone. Sensitive groups like older adults and kids face higher risks. So do people who work or exercise outside. The PCA posts air quality updates on its social media. You can also sign up for air quality alerts on the agency's website. Lukens Village Foods is nearing 60 years in business in Bemidji and recently celebrated the retirement of a longtime employee at its South store. Max Heitz worked for Lukens since before it was Lukens. Heitz first became a store stocker and carryout in 1965 at Hart's Foods at the site of the current Watermark Arts Center. The next year, Hart's was bought out by Joe Lukin, the namesake founder of the store. Lukin's employees and their customers celebrated Heitz's 6 decades with the company with 3 large sheet cakes, plus a personalized hot rod cake for Heitz to take home. Minutes before the open house in his honor was about to begin, Heitz was finishing up the last of his duties as the store's receiving manager, correcting an invoice and resetting some prices. He gave a peek into his work ethic that carried him through his career.
5: When you work for somebody, put them first. I mean, they're the company, so the company should come first. And if you do your job well, the company will take care of you.
0: Lukin South Store Director Chris Washington says Heitz has been his go-to guy, and it will be tough to see him go.
7: Even this past Monday, we had a power outage. He was out here with a flashlight, working like it was nothing. Up on the top shelf, cleaning, moving stuff around.
0: Heitz plans to commit more time to restoring classic cars and fishing in his retirement. As a member of the Paul Bunyan Vintage Auto Club, Heitz and his friends will be at the Lukens South parking lot every third Saturday from June through September. That's it for the Up North Report. 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

version of Sometimes I Feel Like a Motherless Child. And now we'll hear his most famous composition, Work Song. Inspired by watching a chain gang pave the road in front of his childhood home in Florida. With his brother Cannonball on alto sax, Barry Harris on piano, Sam Jones bass, and Louis Hayes on drums, recorded March 29th, 1960, Work Song.

Aragon, the final cut we will hear from the album The Incredible Jazz Guitar of West Montgomery, recorded January 26, 1960, with Tommy Flanagan on piano, Percy Heath on bass, and his brother Al Tootie Heath on drums. We heard Nat and Cannonball Adderley's work song before that. I have heard that choosy moms choose the recorded history of jazz. Mel Torme grew up in a largely black neighborhood in Chicago and was a child prodigy, performing regularly with the Coon Sanders Orchestra in the 1920s at the age of four. He worked in Chico Marx's orchestra during World War II and had a role in Frank Sinatra's first film, Higher and Higher. With the Meltones, he tried to emulate the success of Sinatra. This meant that at times, such as the early 50s and most of the 1960s, his music was basically pop and not especially jazzy at all. But he certainly retained more jazz phrasing than Sinatra, and he loved to scat. Here are a couple examples of his works with the Marty Paich Orchestra on his most celebrated jazz album, Mel Torme Sings Schubert Alley. First up, On the Street Where You Live.

2 from the Mel Torme with the Marty Paich Orchestra, Whatever Lola Wants. And before that, we heard On the Street Where You Live, both recorded in late January or early February 1960. I think I heard the trombone player Frank Rosolino quote "A Night in Tunisia" during his solo in there. I'm volunteer Paul Kivi, and this is a passion project for me, the recorded history of jazz. Eric Dolphy from Los Angeles was the son of Panamanian immigrants who enrolled Eric in clarinet and saxophone lessons from the age of 6, adding oboe as he approached adolescence. His father actually built him a studio in the family's backyard, and he performed and recorded in both the classical and jazz realms. He joined drummer Chico Hamilton's quartet in 1958 and bassist Charles Mingus Jazz Workshop in 1960, and we'll hear a little bit of that later. But here we meet him for the first time as a leader on his first album, Outward Bound, recorded April 1st, 1960. While he played flute and alto sax on other cuts, which we hear next show, here Dolphy is on bass clarinet with Freddie Hubbard on trumpet, Jackie Byard on piano, George Tucker bass, and Roy Haynes on the drums. The tune is Miss Tony.

Miss Tony from Eric Dolphy's debut with Dolphy on bass clarinet and Freddie Hubbard on trumpet. This is the recorded history of jazz. The Modern Jazz Quartet is back with a live version of their most well-known song. You may recall the MJQ were pianist John Lewis, vibraphonist Milt Jackson, bassist Percy Heath, and Conrad Kernan, better known as Connie K, on the drums. From an April 12, 1960 concert in Gothenburg, Sweden, this is Django.

A live cut of the Modern Jazz Quartet's Remembrance of Guitarist Django Reinhardt, simply titled Django, recorded April 12, 1960, in Sweden. Able to leap tall buildings in a single bound, this is the recorded history of jazz. On April 25, 1960, organist Jimmy Smith had a recording session that yielded two albums. We heard the title track from Back at the Chicken Shack last show, and now we'll hear the title track off the other album recorded that day, Midnight Special, also a Smith composition, with Stanley Turrentine on tenor sax, Kenny Burrell guitar, and Donald Bailey on drums. Midnight Special.

0: Such a lovely mellow groove on Midnight Special by organist Jimmy Smith's quartet, Stanley Turrentine on tenor sax, Kenny Burrell electric guitar, Donald Bailey on the drums. I think you should know that the recorded history of jazz wears no shoes nor shirt, yet still gets service. Lambert, Hendrix, and Ross gained popularity in the late 1950s as the most prominent example of vocalese, adding words to known instrumental solos. Here are a couple cuts off one of their more famous albums, the first featuring Annie Ross on lyrics she added to a tune by Wardell Gray, and then we'll hear one led and written by John Hendrix. Here's Twisted.
1: Told me what? That I was right out of my head the way he described it.
2: How?

0: top. Driver on the top. This thing is twisted. What's the matter with her?
1: My analyst told me that I was right out of my head the way he described it. He said I'd be better dead than alive. I didn't listen to his jive. I knew all along

But I said, your doctor, I think that it's you instead, 'cause I have got a thing that's unique and new. It proves that I'll have the last laugh on you, 'cause instead of one head, I got two.

on. Public guns are blowing. Oh, big Pokemon, blow your horn. Bebop, get quick, and stop. Blizzard cake, cross and bob. It's going quick, cause everybody's bobbing. A couple by Lambert, Hendrix, and Ross. That was Everybody's Boppin', written and arranged by John Hendrix, with Annie Ross's Twisted lyrics, added to Wardell Gray's song Twisted before that. Both off the hottest new group in jazz. We got time for one more listen on episode 70 of The Recorded History of Jazz, and it's also by John Hendrix, with Pony Poindexter on alto sax, Gildo Mahonis piano, Wes Montgomery on guitar, his brother Monk Montgomery on bass, and Walter Bolden on the drums. The song is A Good Get-Together.

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0: get togethers, ain't nothing else to do but swing. 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Yeah!
1: A Good Get Together by John Hendricks with Wes Montgomery on guitar. That's all we have time for in Volume 70 of the Recorded History of Jazz. I'm Paul Kivy, and I hope you join me next time when we hear Choice Cuts by Art Blakey and the Jazz Messengers, Jerry Mulligan, Eric Dolphy, Booker Little, and...
2: 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Thank you. You're listening to Jazz on America Avenue. I'm your host, Eric Otto. Have a good set of tunes this evening. We're going to start with Gateway with Backwoods Song.

0: Juntos vencemos. 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
1: We overcome. 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

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We overcome. Bring it back and rewind. They're gonna blow it up like Oppenheim.

This is Jazz in America Avenue. I'm your host, Eric Otto. I just heard from Dominique Vis-a-Me with The River from her new album, My World is the Sun. Before that was Irreversible Entanglements with Panamanian Fight Song from their new album, Future, Present, Past. And starting off the show tonight was Gateway with Backwoods Song from their self-titled debut album from 1975. 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All right, we're going to jump back to the tunes here with Hiromi with Desert on the Moon.

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I'm your host, Eric Otto. That was Mulatu Mustake with Ene Alanchi Alnorem, which I believe means I cannot live without you. That's from his compilation album, The Story of Ethio Jazz, 1965 to 1975. And then before that was Hiromi with Desert on the Moon, from her 2004 album, Brain. 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Hope you're enjoying the music out there. We're going to jump back into it here with Kenny Garrett, Sing a Song of Song.

This is Jazz on America Avenue on KAXE. I'm your host, Eric Otto. That was the Brad Meldow Trio with These Foolish Things Remind Me of You. That's from their 2016 album, Blues and Ballads, which consisted of Brad on piano, Larry Grandier on bass, and Jeff Ballard on drums. And then starting that set off was Kenny Garrett with Sing a Song, a Song from his 1997 album Songbook. And that consisted of Kenny, drummer Jeff Watts, and bassist Nat Reeves. 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Kick It with KAXE is back on Thursday, May 28th. It's time for our yearly annual meeting and a concert all in one. 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After Dark is our late-night Saturday show outside of the normal KXE mix. 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This week, it's Jay Steelwolf spinning heavy metal. 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All right, going to get back to the tunes here. I have a new one from Brittany Davis, her new album Black Thunder with Change Me.

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Thank you. You're listening to Jazz and America Avenue on KXE. I'm your host, Eric Otto. I just heard from the Vince Guaraldi Trio with Samba de Orpheus from their 1962 album, Jazz Impressions of Black Orpheus. And then starting off that set was Brittany Davis with Change Me from her new album, Black Thunder. All right, looking at the weather here, currently 48 here in Grand Rapids, 52 in Bemidji and Brainerd. Tonight, lows gets a little cold tonight, about 29 below freezing. Tomorrow, pretty similar across the region, highs 62 to 65, and south winds at 10 to 20 miles per hour. 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We'll get back to it here with one of my favorite jazz songs, The Sidewinder from Lee Morgan.